0: Elementary School. This week, Bush reflected on that awful morning.
1: What changed on that day of September the 11th was that those who can't stand what we stand for had the capacity to come and kill.
0: The president would spend hours being shuttled around the country aboard Air Force One as the tragedy grew in scale. Another plane would strike the Pentagon, and a fourth hijacked airliner was brought down in Shanksville, Pennsylvania, by a plane full of people who by that time were aware of the other attacks. 9/11 widow Terry Strada called for Saudi Arabia to be held responsible during a ceremony at Ground Zero in New York City this morning.
2: And my husband, Tom Strada, you are missed more with each year that passes. But how can it be 25 years and still we have no justice for the role that Saudi Arabia played in your murder?
0: The commemoration was being held with former Presidents Clinton, Bush, Obama, and Biden all in attendance. Vice President J.D. Vance is also in New York to mark the anniversary. Bells are tolling seven different times to mark the events of that day. A seventh bell toll was added this year to honor those who died from 9/11 health-related issues in the years after. President Trump will be at the Pentagon this morning for the 9/11 observance ceremony marking the 25 years since the attack there. He'll be joined by Secretary of War Pete Hegseth in honor of the 184 people killed when American Airlines Flight 77 crashed into the building. After the opening bell this morning, the Dow is up over 600 points. Michael Kastner, NBC News Radio. An organization that helps family members closely impacted by 9/11 is sharing their mission 25 years after the terror attacks. Becky Rossman, head of Tuesday's Promise, as the organization started under Tuesday's Children soon after the attacks to help children who lost loved ones and then expanded to spouses and those impacted by post 9/11 military loss.
3: So we want to be the bridge that helps families move from surviving a loss to rebuilding a life while never asking them to leave the person they love behind.
0: The organization has provided lifelong help through grief counselors, emotional and peer-to-peer support to thousands over the years. The organization is asking people to share their mission with a 9/11 family who may need help to support Tuesday's Promise financially if possible. A safety researcher at Anthropic says the chance that AI kills all humans within the next decade is greater than 10%. Christine Romans reports that Evan Hubiger's comments come hours after another Anthropic researcher resigned.
4: 27-year-old Jacob Coxon, who worked for OpenAI before Anthropic, writing in a social media post, "The people building AI earnestly believe that it could kill us all by the end of the decade," and saying, "Neither company is acting responsibly."
0: Coxon claims that AI labs are racing toward superintelligence without adequate safeguards and are gambling with our lives. The record books are being rewritten after the U.S. experienced the warmest summer ever. More from Rory O'Neill.
5: If you were sweating it out this summer, you weren't alone. NOAA reports this was the warmest summer ever measured in the lower 48, going back 132 years. For just the month of August, it was also the warmest with daytime averages of 88.6 degrees. It was a wet August in parts of the Midwest and Ohio Valley, but drier in the plains and lower Mississippi Valley.
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1: Welcome to Baker School Football. I think we're on the air, but we're on the air audio only. It's kind of going to be interesting, and we're trying. Tyler and I each have an AirPod in our ears.
2: Hopefully you can hear us both.
1: And that's the hope. And the computer that records the video and sends it out so you all think we look good, makes us look good, is the software is not cooperating. So the game hasn't started. In fact, we still have 20 minutes before the pregame even starts because of the JV game, which just ended. The Bear Lake JV won that game. I think it was final scores 38-20 or something similar to that. And so the JV game just ended. The two varsity teams just took the field. Bears are still getting stretched out. South has finished their stretches and are starting to go through their pregame warm-ups. But we're still about almost half an hour probably from first kick. So we're starting a little bit late tonight because the JV game took forever. And so you haven't missed anything is the moral of the story. The other thing that kind of makes me disappointed a little bit, the South Fremont, because it is 9/11, 25th anniversary of 9/11, has quite a bit planned for the pregame show to honor the 25th anniversary of 9/11. And I really was excited for you guys to see it. But we'll just have to talk about it as we get closer to kickoff here from St. Anthony and the windy St. Anthony.
2: Yes, it started out where I didn't think I'd need a jacket, but that sun started to go down and the wind is just
1: fun. So in the JV game, there was a kickoff to give you an indication on the wind that probably didn't get more than about 10, 15 feet off the ground, but it went deep into the end zone. Because the wind at the back of the kicker, it went deep, and that's just where the wind is. And that actually, if let's start talking pregame, like getting to football here, that actually bodes well for Bear Lake. Because the Bear Lake offense, as Tyler, you talked about in the first game last week, the Bear Lake offense is more efficient when we're balanced. You know, a little bit of run, a little pass, mix them together. I know that the coaches, and we'll talk about this more later when we talk about our keys to the game, the coaches want our running game to be a big part of tonight's game. Well, Sal Fremont likes to air it out. They like to throw the ball. And because of that, in this win, for half the game, I'm going to tell you, unless they're throwing screen passes, quick slants, quick outs, they're not throwing the ball because that wind is strong.
2: Oh, yeah, for sure. Absolutely. I mean, I think field position is very important. It's going to be interesting how field three launchers are going to help them play the game. Where do they want to win? When do they want the fourth quarter? I would assume because they air it out, they're going to want to win at their bat. It's got to help carry that football a little bit. So I think field position might be, you know, important in this game. And if you're the Bears, then you just want the opposite. If you're comfortable throwing it on the ground, then
1: you could see something that you very rarely see. The team that wins the coin toss chooses a direction rather than the football. Usually whoever wins the coin toss gets to decide if they're going to take the ball on the opening kickoff or the coin flip, I should say, on the opening kickoff or if they're going to defer to the second half. You may see them, instead of making the decision on whether or not they get the ball, making the decision on which direction they're going just for that so you can have the wind at your back when you want it at your back instead of having the wind at your back or at the wrong time. Could be an important decision, and it's actually a, we're getting some live producing. Apparently, you can't hear Tyler very well.
2: That's okay. You forgot missing out.
1: What we can do, should we try speakerphone instead of the, let's try speaker. I don't know if it's going to be any better. Take the AirPods. Worth a try, right?
3: Yeah, give it a shot.
1: Take the AirPods out. We'll try speakerphone a little bit, see if you can hear us better there. And back to as we were talking about the wind and the difference it could make in this game. The other thing that wind affected is they were going to have a helicopter drop a football to start the game, and they decided that they couldn't get the football. So we're going to try the third thing here. We're going to try be with both AirPods. That way you don't have the wind that you get from the speakerphone, but you don't. Okay, that's apparently, we're getting the thumbs up that that's how you can hear the best. So, hey, Tyler, all the way up here, he's get a burger. He'll go get a burger and sit back and enjoy the game. Hopefully, Nate will get stuff figured out. He's trying to contact the Star Valley guys, but they're broadcasting their own game. I believe that they're playing Sugar today, I want to say. So they've got a big game of their own to worry about. And I will tell you, Coach Messerly in the crowd. And I teased him, I texted him and said, hey, you're a long way from Hawaii. Yeah, but at least he's not dealing with a hurricane. Is that Hawaii, where he lives right now, is dealing with a hurricane. So good to see Coach Ryan Messerly. Last time he was on the field coaching the Bear Lake Bears, they were winning a state championship. So I know he misses it. And he is dressed all in his Bear Lake blue tonight. So welcome to Coach. But, all right, keys to the game. I'm going to have Tyler tell me the keys to the game. I'll relay them from his opinion. But I'm going to start by telling you, Coach, I talked to Coach Houston Reynolds before the game and asked him, hey, Coach, what's your keys to the game? He didn't surprise me. He never does. But he did add something new this time. The reason it doesn't surprise me is, if you don't know, Coach Reynolds was an offensive lineman. Offensive lineman in high school, offensive lineman at BYU. Had it not been for a devastating injury, I want to say it was his Achilles, his senior year at BYU, he probably would have been an NFL offensive lineman, very talented. So what's going to be his love? The trenches. And so when I ask him his keys to the game, he almost always says physicality in the trenches. And that's what he said tonight. He wants to establish physical dominance on the offensive line. If the Bears can be that, he likes their chances. The thing he added this week, which is a little bit different, is he usually just says execute on offense. What he added is he said, instead of saying execute, he said, we got to establish the run. He feels like that Bears, if they establish the run game, we'll be able to have a good chance of winning this game. So that's the keys to the game from Coach Houston Reynolds. And I'm going to add my key to the game, but I'll let Tyler go first. What do you say?
2: My key to the game is just get off to a quick, faster start than you did last.
1: The quick start. Bear Lake has been a second half team for the most part. Oh, I'm getting somebody that said the speakerphone was better. So maybe the speakerphone. Let's try this again. Speakerphone, but hidden from the wind. Moved the location of the phone. So somebody give me a thumbs up, thumbs down. I don't know. And then maybe you can hear Tyler a little bit. What Tyler said was,
3: I think Bear Lake needs to get off to a faster start. And what I mean by that is I don't think they need to go out and score, you know, two touchdowns in a minute and a half, but just hang with these guys. We don't know a lot about the physicality and the way that, you know, Sal Fremont's going to be playing tonight. So I think Bear Lake just needs to be able to stick with them, figure out what they got going for them, establish the run game, things like that. And then really, they could really come alive in the second half and then just hopefully show complete dominance.
1: All right, so the Bears have proven to be a second-half team in two of their three games. The North Fremont game, the Bears played better in the second half. The Mars Valley game was actually the opposite. The Bears started out quick and then had to hold off Mars Valley again. But the North Fremont game and then last week, the first game, the Bears played better in the second half than they did in the first. So I like that key, get out early and establish yourself instead of having to, because this is a team, unlike North Fremont, where you're still going to be up at halftime even if you're not playing your best. If they play the first half against South Fremont as they did against North Fremont, we might be in a hole rather than with a small lead. So I like that. Get out early. My key to the game is going to be kind of what we talked about with the wind earlier. The wind is going to help with this a little bit, but my key to the game is going to be shut down the South Fremont pass attack. If the Bears can establish themselves on the line of scrimmage, rush that quarterback, get that internal clock that's in the quarterback's head ticking a little bit faster so the players don't have time to develop downfield. I think that's my cue to the game for the Bears winning tonight is going to be on the defensive side of the ball. I think with our offense, we do have the offense to slowly grind things out, move the ball even with the wind. You got two beasts at running back with Carlisle, who's the bruiser, and with Allman, who's very capable. He's that shifty change of pace back. I love the way those two both run and the change of pace they give you. And, you know, in the passing game, that Dax has been throwing the ball well, and he's got some big targets. I like the receivers he's got to throw to. So I think the Bears' offense will be able to put up points. I don't think we're putting up 40, but I think we're going to put some points on the board. And if the defense can shut down the South Fremont pass attack with the help of the wind, that'll go a long ways to the Bears getting the win here. So my key to the game is going to be shut down the South Fremont pass attack. So there you go. Let's talk records to this point in the season. Bear Lake Bears 3-0. They got that win in Marsh Valley. That was a lot closer on the final score than the game actually was due to a late pick six. They then followed that up with the big win up in North Fremont, 48-0. And then last week, obviously, at home, pulling out that win in overtime with the converting on the two-point conversion after the Firth Cougars failed to convert their two-point conversion. So big win for the – well, they actually went for one. So I guess they didn't fail it. They just didn't ever try it. So big win last week for the Bears. They're 3-0 on the season heading into this one. We did a little research because we talked about it last week. We said that we don't know how long, if ever, it's been since the Bear Lake Bears have started season 3-0. Without flipping through the pages of yearbooks, we could go back as far as 2001. And as of 2001 to the present, never have the Bears started a football season 3-0. So, and that during that time, two or three of the best football teams in Bear Lake High School history, by a lot of people's opinion. The state championship team, obviously. There was a team a few years before that. I think it was the 2017 seasons or 16 season was, you know, one of the better teams statistically Bears have had in a long, long time. Those two teams did not start out in season 3-0. The state championship team only lost one game all year, and it was the first game of the season, not North Fremont. So the Bears have never been in this situation, and they'd love to go 4-0. If they go 4-0, you know they're 4-0 going into homecoming because next week is a bye, and they host Rich at homecoming. Bear Lake Bears are a little bit of revenge after Rich beat them last year over there in Randolph. So it'd be a fantastic way to start the season is to get to 4-0 with a chance to go 5-0 at homecoming. So that's the Bears season up to this point. South Fremont started their season out with that 53-0 win against North Fremont that we already talked about. And so Bears, South Fremont started out 1-0. They then played, can't remember who their second game was, but they won that one as well. And then their third game, they met the Westside Pirates last week, and they suffered their first loss. They lost to Westside. It was West Jefferson that they beat 38-14 or something like that. Then they lost last week versus the Westside Pirates. Final score in that game was 28-14 in favor, or 14 or 17. Can't remember off the top of my head, and I have it written down here somewhere, but you know me, I'm not going to look. 28-14-ish they lost at Westside last week. So they're coming in off a loss, looking to get back on the right track. What do the computers say about this game? Well, the computers like South Fremont. If you add in a lot of times of the home field team, sports books will say you get 3 points for being at home. You get a field goal, basically. And if you add that field goal in, the computers say that South Fremont's a two-touchdown favorite, a 14-point favorite. If you take out that 3 points, it's 11. Now, we don't know how we can trust the computers yet, and the reason I say that is you look at the rankings statewide. And the got to pull them back up here so I can see them a little bit better. Bear Lake Bears are actually ranked ahead of Snake River and Preston. If you look at the actual schedule, you shouldn't be surprised by that because both those teams are 0 for the season. But they've played a lot better teams than Bear Lake has, so we'll see if that stays true. But as of today, the Bear Lake Bears are ranked, even at 3-0, number 14 in the state out of just 20 teams. Meanwhile, Preston is at 19 out of 20 at 0-2, and Snake River is 15, just one spot behind us. And according to the computers, we would be a 9-point favorite over Preston at 2 points, so basically a toss-up game against Snake River. And American Falls is sitting at 11th in the state and would be an 8-point favorite over Bear Lake. So that's what the computers say. I don't trust them yet because from what we're seeing on film, I don't think that's how those games are going to go, but we'll see as the season progresses. Meanwhile, South Fremont is sitting at the 9 spot at 2-1. You want to know who's at the top of the state? There's 3 teams that pretty much, maybe 4, that at this chance really have a real shot. Holmdel, Fruitland, Sugar Salem, and Weezer are your 4 teams at the top, and it looks like Holmdel is way out. Holmdel right now would be a 2-touchdown favorite over Fruitland, who's sitting in the number 2 spot. And you know that's legitimate because they beat Sugar Salem, who's sitting in the 3 spot, by 2 touchdowns already this season. And so there you go. That's who's leading the state rankings. Bears would love to move up. If they get a win tonight, they will move up in those rankings. You want to be in the top 12 to guarantee your spot at state. So that's what we're looking at. Bear Lake Bears and the South Fremont Cougars from St. Anthony here on September 11th. They've even got a logo painted out on the field out there. They have a really cool logo. It's 9-9-1-1, which is obviously the date today, and the ones are the towers. So really cool logo they have out there. And the pregame show, they are going to start out with bringing in some flags. Both teams are bringing in a bunch of American flags, and that's how they're going to start to recognize the 25th anniversary of the 9/11 terrorist attack. So it should be pretty cool. We got about 4 minutes before we get to that point, and we're going to take a break. We'll take a 2-minute break right here on the SBI Sports Network.
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1: 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We'll take another break here shortly, and when you come back, it'll just be different audio. It'll sound way better, but you're not going to miss anything. And as soon as we know that we're going to join people on radio, we'll do a brief pregame, but they're just now starting to bring the teams onto the field. So very, very cool visual. If you... they've got both teams, what would you say, 20?
3: flags, American flags on there each. All right, we do have the video up and going now, so I hope you're joining us. Oh, that sun glare is not good. Hopefully you can kind of get an idea what the sun. So hopefully we'll be going down here shortly because I didn't realize the camera was going to pick up the sun that bad. The announcer, and the stadium announcer, without the wind, we'd probably be able to hear him. He's given us a 9-11 little speech out there, which we've been hearing repeated, but it's really cool visual. And there you go, getting a little bit better. Hey, Coach, welcome. We talked in the pregame on the audio. Coach Ryan Messer, you didn't booth with us. You going to put a headset on and do some coaching? Anyway, really cool visual with the two teams with their flags. Just a really cool way to tribute. They have the National Guard here to bring out the flags. And I'm going to do some live producing while we're talking to Willow. You probably want to switch audio now, if you haven't already, to the audio coming in from the live stream. And then we're going to have kickoff here shortly, but right now, the National Guard can bring out colors and the National Anthem. Said earlier that they were going to do the National Guard helicopter bringing the football for the game with the game ball. But unfortunately, we're changing. Don't worry, you still have video. Nate, especially the battery on the camera, we have to switch it out. And because we had it on so early, because we thought we were going to have. There we go. Sue already back. We had to do that live, but we got you a clean, fresh battery. We got a couple more ready to go. But the wind, you can see the wind blowing the flies. Kept them from being able to bring the game ball in via helicopter. But the National Guard doing the preview with people that the South Fremont fans and coaching staff and administrators are clear thought to do this special honor on 9/11. And so here we go. I think they're going to have their, looks like their choir sing the national anthem.
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2: I want to say they got me the choir, the school choir, because they were all dressed in South Fremont red.

0: The good news for the players is the field is in shadows. Bad news for us up in the press box, we're not.
1: You know, you make fun of, we got like the perfect setup over here. We have plenty of space. We're right on the 50-yard line. I mean, we were ranting and raving about it. Now that sun, I mean, once it goes down, it'll be fine. But it is right in your eyeballs. I don't know if I can see that in the field.
0: Yeah, it's we've probably got the best setup we've had for a game.
2: It's got the computer live now. Please switch over so the people at home on the radio can hear it better. And we'll have the, yeah, we're ready for some football. Really cool. I'm glad that you're getting to see this. That's a pretty cool image right there with both teams with all those American flags as the National Guard exited the field. The good news for the players is the field is in shadows. The bad news for us up in the press box, we're not.
3: You know, you made fun of it. We got like the perfect setup over here. We have plenty of space. We're right on the 50-yard line. I mean, we were ranting and raving about it. And now that sun, I mean, once it goes down, it'll be fine. But it is right in your eyeballs. I don't know if I can see half of the field.
2: Yeah, we've probably got the best setup we've had for a game, without a doubt, so far, of the four games we've done. And yet, because that sun, you can't see in the camera, and we can't see the field. Okay, so we're hearing the sound is not great. Let's see if we can bump it up a little bit, and hopefully it'll get better. Maybe that's better. I just turned our volume up. But there you go.
3: I'm starting to think it's just me, and I'm just bringing bad luck everywhere. Anywhere that I go, but hopefully not for the Bear Lake Bears tonight. Hopefully it's just for this radio business here.
2: Yeah, and good news is, even with the technical difficulties, because the late start with the JV game, you did not miss a single play. Normally you tune in at 7:30 and you say, hey, what's going on? We're mid-third quarter. Well, we haven't even had the captains come out yet. So the captain's about to take the field for the two teams for the opening coin toss, and Bear Lake Bears being represented out there by number 2, Dax Perkins, number 22, Brock Birch, number 61, that is Tazen Nelson, and number 24, Tyken Carlisle. I'm liking Tazen Nelson being out there as a captain. This is the first week he's been out there. He's been playing incredible on that offensive line. We talked about that in our pregame show, that was one of our Oops, can't touch the mic, obviously. One of our keys to the game was the physicality that Coach Houston Reynolds said. Physicality on the offensive line is what he would love to see. And so you love to see one of those junior offensive linemen being a team captain out there for the first time this year. At least the first time I've remembered seeing him out there as a team captain.
3: And he deserves it. I mean, he is the definition of physicality on that line. Does everything that the coaches ask him to do, even when, you know, it might be very difficult or long games kind of keep dragging on. He keeps his head down in the

0: the trenches and he gets it taken care of.
1: I got to give a shout out to one of the offensive linemen we haven't talked about a lot this year is Logan Johnson, number 53. He's the center. And for those of you that know football, and most of you probably know football better than I do, the center is kind of the is really key now in modern football, because it used to be that the quarterback called out the all the blocking assignments for everybody. Now the quarterback, he's the one calling out everything for the receivers and the running backs, but it is the center that calls out the blocking assignments and everything for the offensive line. And Coach Reynolds said that Logan Johnson has been doing a fantastic job for this offensive line.
0: Yeah, it's definitely a very high IQ football position, because like you just said, you know, the quarterback is usually in the past has done it, but now he's responsible for those guys up front. So something gets slipped through or things like that, it's on him. But the block gets picked up, it's on him. And so to be able to just the mental capacity that it takes to be able to perform that position and execute that position well is high.
1: So it looks like they're having some problems. The entire Bear Lake coaching staff you're looking at right now, they're all staring up at the booth.

0: I think they're having a hard time getting the headphones going on down on the field.
1: Oh, so it's just not us, baby.
0: Yeah. But they're all smiling now, so maybe they finally got them going, and then the comment made them laugh, because at first they were all looking up like, hey, we can't hear, and now all of a sudden they're laughing. But we're ready for some football, finally. We're starting 32 minutes late. No big deal. We're only, what, 5, 6, 7 hours? No, it doesn't feel like that. We're quite a ways from home, and we're starting 30 minutes late. It seems like that happens to us. Last year, Tyler, you weren't there, but in Snake River, we started almost an hour late, and that was the officials' fault. Mm. The officials had 2 games that day, and the first game went long, so by the time they traveled to Snake River, it was well over an hour, and we were just waiting on officials. So
1: that's rough.
0: This is better than that.
1: That's better than that. We'll just have to definitely make an ice cream stop somewhere to get you the blood sugar.
0: Another ice cream?
1: I can have ice cream 3 times a day, 4 times a day.
0: We're in Tyler's hometown up here, kind of. He grew up in Idaho Falls, so I asked him where we should get lunch, and ice cream was on the menu. Anyway, the Bears are set to kick off. Box Birch will be the kicker, and the South Fremont Cougars will be on offense first, back deep for the Cougars, who, if you're on the radio, the Cougars are dressed all in red, and the Bears, for the 4th game in a row, all in white. The Bears have yet to wear their home blues, because last week, the Firth Cougars, they don't have their white uniforms, and so they were unable to wear white. So the Bears, even at home, wore white. So maybe it's the white uniforms that are the good luck.
1: Now keep it rolling.
0: Here's the kick, and with that wind, it's going to go into the end zone, but it was touched. It's still a dead ball in high school as soon as it crosses into the end zone. So the South Fremont Cougars will start at the 20-yard line.
1: Oh, it slipped right through his hands. It wasn't even touched that he was kicked, and he thought he had it, and it just kept going.
0: He's lucky the high school game has that rule, because in college or the NFL, that would have been a live ball, and he'd have been back there doing his best to scramble out of that end zone. But the South Fremont Cougars start first and 10 at their own 20. Nice kick by Birch. You got that wind at your back, you take advantage of it, and Brox did right there. So for South Fremont will have the first crack at it, and their quarterback is number 2, Cy Hill. He is a senior. He's got 1 running back, and he's going to just throw a quick slant, and it is complete. Perkins, the first guy there on defense, and then the rest of the Bear Lake Bears there, still on his feet, going to force him out of bounds. He's going to end up picking about 7 or 8 yards. And coming off the bottom of that pile, number 15 for the South Fremont Cougars, that is Creston Carpenter, a senior wide receiver.
1: Mentioned this a couple times. The Bears do a really good job at like swarming to the ball, and I mean props to South Fremont there. They just kept turning, but everybody was there. He wasn't going anywhere, and I think that's always going to be a key to any game: is get to the ball, stop it.
0: One thing we did learn about this officiating crew during the JV game: they let the play go. There was a couple times where I was said forward progress, that's a dead ball, that they let it go, and feet kept turning, and yards were picked up for both teams. And on the second down, that's a give up the middle to number 24, Taysen Farley. He's going to pick up 3. He needed 3. Ball will be placed right at the 30. And so for the first time in the game, we have a, you say, Phillips 66 first down, pickup of 3, and a first down for the South Fremont Cougars. Gain of 7 on the pass, gain of 3 on the run, and they move the ball there out to the 30, coming back to the line. And Hill, the quarterback, has Farley off his left hip in shotgun formation. Trips left, single wide receiver to the near side, the right. It's design quarterback keeper, Preston Wright, the first guy to hit him. The rest of the defensive line right there. In fact, most of the rest of the defense, gain of maybe 0.5 yard. And it'll bring up 3rd down and nearly 10.
1: Ran it right into probably the strongest part of the Bears' defense, that defensive line. You know, they don't give up a lot of big plays. They do a really good job of filling their gaps, and there's just usually nothing on the inside. So, you know, you got to test it for sure, but definitely a very strong place for the defense.
0: So pistol formation this time, where Farley will be behind the quarterback. Hill trips to the far side again, near side receiver. Back to pass, rolling to his right, and now he's just going to tuck it and run, and Brox Birch is going to force him out of bounds. He is going to gain maybe 2. So a lot of running, and he gets forced out of bounds right at the 32. So he gains about 1.5 yards, but with the short gain on first down, it makes it 3rd down now and 8, because the ball's at the 32, and they need just across the 40 for a first down. So big play here early in the game. The Bears would love to get off the field, especially right now. The wind isn't as harsh as it was, but the Cougars would be punting in the wind. Pistol formation again. Running back Farley right behind the quarterback Hill, who's takes the snap, back to pass, just a straight drop back. He gets it away. It's tipped. Nice pass defended there by Dax Perkins. Stepped in front of that one. Almost had a chance to pick it off.
1: Almost did. Just tipped it just high enough. Incomplete. Defensive line, I just shouted them out last time. I'll shout them out again. Doing what they're doing best. Stay in their lane and just push the offensive line back. Not a ton of time. Not a very comfortable pocket to throw in.
0: So Tate Ewing back deep for the Bears to receive this punt. He's standing inside of his own 25-yard line. Farley, the punter,
1: ooh,
0: nearly blocked. It's going to be an end-over-end kick. It's short and going to bounce out of bounds right about the 40-yard line. The Bears 40. So the Bears force a punt. They do give up one first down, but force the punt. And so far, the Bears winning the field position battle. They mark the ball right at the 40. So the South Fremont Cougars started at their own 20. The Berwick Bears start at their own 40. First down and 10 Bears after getting the defensive stop. Really, the pass play on first down, the gain 7, was the only positive, big positive play on that drive for the South Fremont Cougars. Perkins in shotgun, two wide receivers to either side. Carlisle, the lone running back in the backfield, is off his left hip. Here's the snap. Give is to Allman on the fly sweep. Allman is going to be run down, but he cuts it back. Nice cutback there. Make something out of nothing. If he keeps going to the sideline there, he probably ends up no gain, maybe even losing. Instead, he makes it into a gain of 4. Three, the way they mark it finally is that the 43-yard line gain of 3.
1: That was a beautiful cutback, but I agree with you. I think on a play like that where you're sweeping around the end, I mean, go to that edge. The sideline's your friend. You know, get there.
0: So it is second down and 7. Now both running backs in the backfield, one off of each hip. Two wide receivers to the near side, and it's a give to Carlisle this time. And he's going to gain 1, and then he's going to be pushed back after a gain of 1. It'll bring up third down and 6. He gets out to the 44-yard line.
1: Not surprised by these first two, you know, play calls. We learned in the keys of the game, you know, earlier that that Coach Houston wanted to run the ball and establish the run game. I mean, I wouldn't even be surprised if he decided to run it here. I mean, you know, we know they can pass the ball, but he was really adamant about establishing that run game early.
0: So here we go, third down and 6. Ball at the 44-yard line. Perkins has Carlisle off his right hip. Two wide receivers to either side. Here's the snap. He is back to pass. Rolling, he's got a man open on the screen. It's Brox Birch, and Birch is going to fight his way for a first down. Brox Birch picked up 8. He needed 7. He gains 8. So Birch caught the ball about a yard short of the first down, just used his big physical body to get that first down. You know, I've talked about this a couple times off the air, mentioned it on the air a little bit. Most college quarterbacks would be happy with a 6'4" and a 6'3" wide receiver, and that's who he's got to throw to with Birch and Ewing.
1: Well, not to poke fun at my Aggies, but they could really use some.
0: A 6'4" wide receiver. Man in motion is McKay Mon. He takes it on the fly sweep. South Fremont reads it well, but McKay makes first couple guys miss. He eventually is going to get back to the line of scrimmage. Could have, should have lost maybe 3-4 yards on the play. Instead, he's knocked out of bounds right at the boundary. The timing was slightly off on that fly sweep. He maybe gains half a yard.
1: Yeah. A little bit of blocking downfield. And almost like the blocking got a little bit ahead of him. Number 8, can't remember your name, sorry, guy.
0: Tate Ewing.
1: Tate Ewing was a little bit too far out. He was coming back to try to make the block, but just couldn't quite get there.
0: So after that, you say Phillips 66 first down that the Bears earned. They now are looking at second down and 10, no gain. This time it's Ewing in motion. They fake the fly sweep. Instead, they give it right up the middle to Tyken Carlisle, and he's going to bowl his way ahead for about 5 yards. So after gain of nothing on first down, they gain 5 on second down. And so far, 4 out of the 5 plays run from the line of scrimmage, run plays. And it's got the Bears into South Fremont territory. We'll see what they do on 3rd and 5, probably 4 down territory at this point.
1: I would think so, especially, you know, the wind's at your back. You could get a far, you know, you could even throw it, right? It could help you out.
0: So here we go with 3rd and 5. He's going to throw on 3rd down, just a quick slant to Mon. It goes through his hands. That was a bullet.
1: Yeah.
0: Perkins put a lot on that, and Mon goes up to try to bring it in, but can't, sells over his right shoulder out of bounds, and it's going to be 4th down now. and five.
1: And it looks like the offense is staying out there.
0: You know, this side of the field, you're in their territory. You held them on the first drive. I don't mind the decision here. Fourth and five. Bears going for it. You've got Ewing and Birch to the far side, Mon to the near side, and Alleman also to the far side. So trips left, single wide receiver right, Carlisle running back. Back to pass. It's a screen pass. They get it out to Carlisle, and it's going to be very close. We'll see where they mark him. I think it's going to be short. He stepped out of bounds right at the 40. He needed the 39, and it's going to be South Fremont football. Turnover on downs.
1: Yeah, it was close. You kind of sometimes you wish you had instant replay right there because that definitely was close. Screen was set up. He had one guy. I don't know how that South Fremont guy got turned around and was even able to attempt to make that play, but he did, and it worked out for South Fremont.
0: Use the sideline as his friend. Yeah. You mentioned that on the offense, it can be your friend. On the defense, that time it was their friend, because if Carlisle doesn't step out, I think forward progress, he gets the first down, but they marked him out where his foot first hit that boundary. And so it becomes a turnover on downs. South Fremont gets the football. Bears moved it 20 yards from 140 to the other 40, but South Fremont gets it back. First down to end 10. Here's the snap. Back to pass is Hill. He gets hit as he throws, and it's going to be low. That was Preston Wright that was lowering his shoulder. I think Hill, that was a business decision because he just threw that one into the grass short of his wide receiver. And if he holds on to it for half a second longer, I think Preston Wright puts his shoulder pad right into his ribs, and you're not going to like the way that feels.
1: No. Talk about being big and strong.
0: Preston Wright, when he's on the run, he can do some damage. Love the way he's been playing this year from his, I'm going to say, defensive end position, because that's where he's lined up right now. I got told earlier that sometimes I'm calling from the wrong spots. But here we go. Second down and 10. Pistol formation again. Got to be, false start.
1: Running back moved.
0: And the running back there was Howard this time, not Farley. And he got the snap count wrong and just stumbled forward. He tried not to. But it makes it second down and 15 for the Cougars, with the football now at their own 35-yard line. The Bears like that when they're going the wrong direction. It gives them – now you pretty much know it's going to be a pass play.
1: Yeah. You can, because they haven't really been successful on the run, you know, and they need to pick up at least some positive yardage here, so then you can start deciding what you want to do, third down and then maybe even fourth down, or if you're going to punt it away.
0: So the Bears can kind of pin their heads, their ears back, and go for the quarterback on this play. He does have Howard behind him. And he's in pistol, two wide receivers to either side now instead of trips. So Hill takes the snap. He is back to pass. Looking. He's got plenty of room to run to this near side. Bears close the gap quickly, and Dax Perkins, quarterback meets quarterback on the sideline. He does pick up 8 yards.
1: Yeah.
0: Still brings up third down and 6.
1: Great run, you know, not designed by any stretch of the imagination, but, you know, sometimes those broken plays.
0: The pocket broke down on him, but it forced him to this left side of the field, his left side of the field, and that's where he had some running room. So that was, he took advantage of it, knew there was no place to throw the ball, and picked up positive yardage. Third down and 7. This part of the field, you pick up 4 or 5, maybe you go for it. If you don't pick up at least 4 or 5, probably punt it away. So the running back is Howard off his left hip this time. Shotgun formation. Man goes in motion. Here's the snap. Fake the handoff, and he's back to pass. Keach puts him under pressure, and ball is incomplete. Keach couldn't get him, but he did pressure him enough. The ball was thrown behind the wide receiver, who actually found a soft spot over there in the defense and was open, but he couldn't bring it in. And it brings up fourth down now, and looks like punting team coming onto the field.
1: Once again, I feel like I'm a broken piano here, but that defensive line is just devastating. You know, it's throwing the entire rhythm off. And like you said, they found the soft spot in the defense, but when you're under that kind of pressure, it's hard to make, you know, even just a half-decent throw, even though he's wide open.
0: So Eli Johnson also out there on that defensive line with Keach and Wright. This is an end-over-end kick, and it's going to roll. Take a South Fremont roll. Can he get it before the end zone? He does.
1: Wow.
0: Wow. Downs it inside the 5-yard line. Nope, inside the 10. Sorry, I'm 1 yard line off, but that's still let down. 6 yard line or so?
1: Yeah, no, it's a very good punt. That being said, Bear Lake special teams, they're going to block one of those. They get every single time. They're just within inches, it seems.
0: So the field position swings, and they officially mark it on the 6. Bears need to pick up a couple of those. You say Phillips 66 first downs, even to have room to safely get a punt away. So Perkins has both running backs with him in the backfield, one off of each hip, two wide receivers to this, the near side, one to the far side, back to pass. He's going to take a shot deep, and he overshot Ewing. Ewing was coming kind of on a post pattern where you run upfield about 10 yards, then you cut it towards the goalpost, and it just was a little bit too high for him, incomplete.
1: Yeah, a little high and behind him. He had a half a step on his thing. It was good coverage by South Fremont there. Not a bad look. Not a bad look at all.
0: Second down now and 10 from their own six-yard line. Now, the problem with throwing that pass incomplete on first down, now you're almost forced to throw it on second down. 5:54 left here in the first quarter, 0-0 ball game on the Berdick Memorial Healthcare scoreboard. Perkins, and before the snap, false start. Good thing is, it's only half the distance.
1: When you're that close to the end zone, it's only half the distance.
0: You don't lose 5 yards, you lose three. But now, it's second down and 13, and Bears in a hole. So the scoreboard says it's on the one. It's not. They don't go the full 5 yards, so it's got to be on the three, and that's what it looks like. And now the scoreboard does fix it up there. So second down and long, and Carlisle will be the running back in there, probably as a blocker. It looks like Mon and all of it on the far side, Birch and Ewing on this, the near side. Man in motion is Allman. And back to pass, rolling. Gets it to Allman. Allman's going to pick up positive yardage. Do they rule it incomplete?
1: Ruled it incomplete.
0: Okay, never mind. I thought it was going to be marked down at about the 11, which would have been helpful. But instead, they ruled it incomplete.
1: Yeah, the Bears really need to get some positive yardage here. It's third down. They're on their own three. And even punting right from right here is not a good situation.
0: And especially because they do have the wind at their back right now. But still, you're probably not even going to get to midfield from this position without a little bit of luck. So the Bears need some yardage here on third and 13 from their own 3 yard line. Man in motion out the backfield is Allman. Back to pass is Perkins. Looking. He's got Carlisle on a little screen. Carlisle's picking up positive yardage. He's going to get that, you say, Phillips 66 first down out across the 15-yard line. Ooh, never mind. That's closer than I thought. They're going to say fourth down. I was forgetting about that penalty. I was like, oh, that's easily 10 yards. But it's going to be fourth down and short. Ball on the 16. And this is a high-risk, high-reward, less than a yard to go. Picked up 13, needed 14. And so the Bears will punt it away. Cutler Keach back in punt formation. This is one you got to feel like you could probably pick up the first down there. But if you don't, you're giving them the ball back in great field position. So Keach will get it away. Nice kick.
1: Good kick. I said
0: he's going to have a hard time getting it to midfield. He got it beyond. Out of bounds at the 45-yard line.
1: That was a really good kick. That's what the Bears need, to kind of flip the field back just a little bit, give the defense a little bit of breathing room there.
0: So the first possession of the game, South Fremont won the field position battle. I'm barely won the field position battle. Since then, it's been all the Cougars as they have taken the ball at their own 40 and now their own 44-yard line. First down and 10 Cougars at their own 44. But that was a great kick by Cutler to get it out of that shadow of your own end zone. Hill, the quarterback, he's now got a running back, can't see the number, off his right hip. And it's a delay, is a draw play, and the Bears read that. They sniffed that out great. Delayed handoff went to number 24, Farley, and he lost a yard.
1: So far, a defensive battle, I think, to say the least. Defensive line specifically, I mean, even South Fremont's getting some pressure, you know, in the Bears' backfield when they've got the football. So which offense is going to figure it out, pick up the blitz, lock down, and get some positive yards for their team?
0: Keach, Johnson, Nelson, and Wright have done a fantastic job. Argyle in there right now, defensive line on this play, second down and 10. Pistol formation, back to pass. just a quick little hitter, and he's going to gain positive yardage, but he's knocked out of bounds after, where, let's see where they spot him. They're going to say right at midfield, so give him a gain of 6 on the pass. And Nielsen was the first guy there and forced him out of bounds on the sideline. They like those quick hitters.
1: Well, I mean, when you're getting pressure on your quarterback, that's all you have time for on both sides. I mean, that's why that screen works so well down here for the Bears, is the pressure just keeps coming, and so you've got to get it out of there quick, or you're going to take a sack or be forced to make a bad decision.
0: Third down and 4. This is a big play right here. The Bears would like to get off the field quickly, maybe get the better field position this time, and they're not. Dude. Preston Wright. Oh, that's a backwards pass. That's a live ball. Oh, bad call. That should have been yes, he threw it, but it went backwards.
1: Yeah, that was a rough.
0: Yes, his arm was going forward, but the ball went backwards. I know the official is saying that he was made in the passing motion. I agree with that.
1: It was in motion.
0: But the ball traveled behind him, so even though he was trying to throw it forward, the ball traveled backwards. That should have been a fumble. I think South Fremont recovered it, but it would have been 4th and forever. Instead, it's just 4th and 4, and they're going for it. Wright should have had a sack there. Great defensive play. Now 4th and 4 at right out midfield. Here's the pass play, and they blow it dead. So that's got to be an offensive penalty, you would think, right?
1: You would think. will see.
0: The flag came in from the backfield, and it's going to be repeat 4th down. So whatever it is, it had to have been on them. I didn't see the official call it.
1: Yep.
0: So illegal motion, illegal formation, false start. One of those
1: 5 yarders.
0: And that makes it 4th down and 9. And now I think you punt.
1: The punt team, I would assume, would come on.
0: And they are. Farley is back in punt formation. So that
1: costly penalty.
0: Costly penalty right there. As the pass was complete, because the play started before they whistled it.
1: Oh,
0: low line drive kick, and Ewing's going to field it at the 25, and that's where he's going to go down. Probably saved a few yards by fielding it, but that was a great open field tackle there by South Fremont. That was Carson Peebles, and he makes the tackle. And 4 punts in 5 possessions, and the one that wasn't a punt was a turnover on downs.
1: Yeah, a defensive game, defensive shootout here.
0: Only 2 first downs in the game, 1 for each team, and that came on the first possession for each team. So the Bears back in control, and they have the ball at their own 26-yard line. Perkins going to hand it off to Alleman. Alleman dancing, trying to find a hole, gets back to their line of scrimmage, and that's going to be about it.
1: Yeah, just kind of back to what I said before. Both of these defensive lines on both sides of the ball are just so devastating right now. And I think in order to get any one of these teams for a drive to sustain, you've got to be able to at least slow them down.
0: They did give him a gain of 1. So they have the ball marked out at the 28 for a gain of about 1 yard on the play. So it is 2nd down and 9. But, yeah, anything to the outside or through the air, there's a little bit there, but just the run up the middle handoff isn't working. Alleman trying to go to the outside this time, and he's going to be thrown for a loss. Those plays that have worked all year, going to the outside, there's nothing there, and Alleman's just stacked up and loses what he gained on the last play. So pretty much right back to the original line of scrimmage.
1: I think someone's watching a little bit of film.
0: Yeah, you can tell these two teams know each other well based on film. They have the one common opponent and then a couple other films. So it's 3rd down and a long 9, almost call it 10. They still officially have it as some progress. But basically 3rd and 10 from your own 26.5-yard line. Back to pass is Perkins. And he's going to roll, still looking. He's going to get it to Ewing.
1: Wow.
0: They're going to say incomplete on the sideline. Brings up 4th down. Ewing would have been short of the 1st down anyway. But that was a well-thrown ball to try to get something. But the sideline got in the way of Ewing being able to bring that one in. Brings up 4th down and 9.
1: It's definitely a lot of tight coverage as well. South Fremont just came ripping in there.
0: And forced him out of Perkins out of the pocket. Forced him to throw that one short. And short of the 1st down marker. So Keach will be back to punt with wind at his back. He gets a line driver line drive out of there, but for, unfortunately, right towards the sideline, so he's not going to get a lot of yardage out of it. That one needed to be in the air. In fact, right at midfield, right at the 50. So three and out for the Bears. We have not had a USAID field 66 first down in quite a while. And South Fremont will take over at the 50-yard line. And South Fremont winning that field position battle in this defensive game so far, as the Cougars have it at midfield. Bears would love another four and out right here. With 2:38 left in the first quarter, 0-0 ball game. Pistol formation, Farley, or is that number three this time? I think that's Howard, the running back. And another flag. False start.
1: You never just such a, I mean, I know that everybody's excited, emotions can be a real thing, but just such a costly penalty, and just such a dumb penalty. Especially, yeah, I played offensive line, so I can say that. It's like my coach would always say, you know what the count is. Why are you jumping off sides?
0: And if you're the wide receivers, you can see the football. Yeah. You're not even listening to the count. You're looking at the ball. But it happens. Yeah. And three times already on the South Fremont Cougars in this game. And it really does put them as a disadvantage, where the Bears know they're primarily a passing team anyway. To make it first and 15, now it's almost guaranteed it's a pass. They don't even have to really respect the run as much. And let's see if that's true on this play. First and 15. And Bear bringing a blitz. And the Cougars read it. And it's going to be a positive gain. Ewing is going to force him out of bounds. He ran right to where the blitzer would have been. And a 6-yard gain. It was not a 11-yard gain, because I forgot about the penalty. It was not a design run. It was a design pass. But Hill saw what was coming, knew that he wasn't going to have time to pass that because of the blitz. He ran right to where the blitzer was, picked up almost 11, and brings up second down and a long four. He does have Howard right behind him. Pistol formation, three wide receivers to the far side, one to this near side. Here's the snap. Back to passes Hill. He's going deep. He's got a man, but he can't bring it in, just about 6 inches too far. It did hit him in the hands, but that would have been difficult to catch that.
1: Yeah, that he had the space. You know, if you're the Bears, you got to make sure you got to close that distance a little bit more, especially now that he's throwing into the wind. He's got the arm. We know that they're passing. You've got to close that, you know, make it at least a little bit tighter.
0: Third down and four. Coming up for South Fremont, but you're in Bear Lake territory, just inside the 45, almost to the 44. So you got to think it's four down territory here. This may be a run.
1: The way that they played the last series, I would most definitely say it's four down territory.
0: Howard is the back in pistol, two wide receivers to either side this time for the Cougars. Bears showing blitz. They bring a blitz, and Hill bounces it out. And is going to pick up positive yardage. In fact, he might go. He's gone. Touchdown.
1: Wow.
0: If there's no flags, or did they mark him out of bounds? They're marking him out of bounds. Clear back. It's still going to be a big gain, but it's not a touchdown.
1: Yeah.
0: At the 24-yard line.
1: Bears got a little bit lucky on that. There wasn't much there on the edge, and in fact, it was contained fairly well. But all of a sudden, he just turned in on the afterburners, and he was just gone.
0: So he still gains 25 yards on the – and that's the second time the Bears have brought a blitz on a design run. And I mean, design pass, and he's ended up running it. And he scored easily, but they said he stepped out at the 24. So all the cheering for naught, the Bears defense has a chance now to redeem themselves. First and 10, the USAID field 66 first down. And this time it is a run to Howard. And he's going to gain maybe a yard.
1: Yeah. Ran it up the middle, tried to bounce to the outside there a little bit, but just swallowed up.
0: They're going to give him about a yard and a half. We'll call it second down and a long eight on the run after the big USAID field 66 first down. Live to the full, where your convenience is our pleasure. And we're getting near the end of the first quarter. There's only 1:50 left on the clock. 0-0 ball game here on the Bear Lake Memorial Healthcare scoreboard. 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And South Fremont taking a long time to get this play in. They're going to have to get set in a hurry. 5-4-3. They get the snap off. Back to pass. Quick slant. and it worked. Good play down inside the 15 to the 12. It'll be another Yusei Phillips 66 first down. They needed 8. He got 9 on the pass.
1: Bears, you know, definitely back on their heels just a little bit, and maybe South Fremont found a combination that might work, you know. But this is where we make a stand right here, get out of the first quarter.
0: And the clock is stopped for some reason. The officials make them wait because they wanted the clock running. So it's first down and 10. Ball at the 12. Man in motion. It's a fly sweep. And well blocked. The Bears want holding. It's going to be a touchdown. No flags. And the 12-yard fly sweep. Touchdown. South Fremont. So the Cougars get the first points on the board with 1:04 left in the quarter. And well blocked.
1: It was well blocked. Well defended, too. This was that cutback, right? He was running on the outside there to try to get the edge, and the edge wasn't there. And he was able just to cut back just enough, and the middle was open. It looked like it was a little bit, you know, the defense was just off balance just enough, and he found his lane and got in the end zone.
0: So the Cougars will go for 1. PAT is up and good. And it's 7-0 on the Berlick Memorial Healthcare scoreboard. Kickoff in 60 seconds right here on the SVI Sports Network.
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0: After the fly sweep gets into the end zone for the Cougars. And the first sustained drive of the game after several punts by both teams. First 6 drives of the game ended with 5 punts and a turnover on down. Drive number 7, which belonged to the Cougars, gets them into the end zone. Here's the kick. It's short. It's going to be filled by McKay Mon at the 20. He's up to the 25, cuts it outside. Now he's coming back, reversing the field. It's all coming back. And he's going to run around a lot, and it's going to be a block in the back thrown early in the play on the far side of the field, either blocking the back or holding or something. No.
1: Yeah, usually when you see a big reverse like that, the defense is moving the return team is moving one direction, and then when you change the direction all of a sudden, that's a lot of big bodies and a lot of people try to get turned around in the right position to now block the other way.
0: And the defense is at the advantage there because the defense can see the ball and knows where it's going. Yeah. The offense, the blockers are just trying to put a helmet on a man and say, okay, it's supposed to be going to the left. I'm sorry, I'm blocking the guy. So when he starts to run away from him because he can see where the ball's going, it happens.
1: Yeah, it's hard.
0: So it'll be first down and 10 because of the penalty. The Bears will start at their own 21-yard line. Again, field position battle going to the Cougars as they pin the Bears back at the 21-yard line. Other than getting the ball at their own 40 on the first possession, the Bears have been deep in their own territory for most of this game.
1: Now's the time for the Bears to show what they got here.
0: Carlisle, the running back, off the left hip of Perkins. Perkins back to pass on first down. Gets it out, and it's pick six. Hits the receiver in the shoulder pads, pops straight in the air, and it's all of a sudden 13-0. Worst case scenario for the Bears. It was a well-thrown ball, but I think the receiver, was Ewing, and he stumbled as he went to catch the ball. So he was kind of on his knees. When the ball got there, it hit him in the shoulder pads, popped straight in the air. And because he wasn't going to be able to make the tackle, he's on the ground. The running start, and nobody could catch him. And all of a sudden, it's 13-0, PAT pending. Two plays in a row ended in touchdowns for the South Fremont Cougars.
1: Kick is up, and it is good. You know, this is one thing. I don't know if anybody heard me to my key to the game. I really did not want to see the Bears get off to a slow start. And I wasn't expecting them to, like, hey, let's just go out there and put up 100 points in the first quarter. That's not what I meant. What I meant is they've got to keep this game within reach. We know that they're a second-half team, but if this game gets too far ahead of them, then what ends up happening is you don't have the clock on your side. You just run out of time to get into your rhythm. So Bears definitely in a little bit of a hole here. I mean, it's not over. We're not even out of the first quarter.
0: Right.
1: But they've really got to buckle down. Defense has got to start finding answers, and the offense both have got to be finding answers here.
0: You gotta have a short memory.
1: Yeah.
0: As the pick six, that it was not a poorly thrown ball. In fact, he probably gains 8-9 yards, and we're looking at second down and two. Good situation. In fact, if he doesn't lose his footing, he may have gained a lot more than that, because it was a man-to-man defense right there. He had a chance to make a big play, and instead he loses his footing, goes to the ground, the ball pops straight in the air, easy pick, and 14-0 on the Bear Lake Memorial Healthcare scoreboard. Bear Lake Memorial Healthcare, you can count on us to care. Farley set to kick. His last one was taken short at the 20. Let's see where this one goes. This one's going to go deep, and the Bears are going to let that one go into the end zone, and it will be a touchback.
1: That was a heck of a kick. Into the wind.
0: Into the wind. You got to be happy with that kick if you are South Fremont, because the wind has died down quite a bit from what it was, but to get that one into the end zone. So the Bears start at their own 20, and they trail by a couple touchdowns. We need some of those – you say Phillips 66 first downs right here on this drive. Carlisle, and he's going to be out the left hip. I was going to say Allman, but Allman now trots up to the slot formation on this near side. Two wide receivers to either side. Carlisle, the back running back. Perkins takes the snap, makes the throw. It's out to Allman, and he's lucky he did not fumble that forward progress. That was on his shoulder pad.
1: Yeah, it was slipping out, too. And he got hit by two guys. Very fortunate for the Bears. Way to hang on to that thing.
0: They give him forward progress of 3 yards on the completion. And that could have easily been a fumble and probably would have been a scoop and score, as there were four Cougars there and only Allman. So he's fortunate to hang on to that one. One more play here in the fourth quarter. Same formation. Back to pass again is Perkins. Another quick hitter, this time to Birch. And Birch dragging defenders out near the 40 to the 39-yard line. So from the 23 to the 39, 16-yard gain. That's going to be the end of the first quarter. There's only 0.1 on the clock. They'll wind it as soon as they get the chain set. First quarter will end. We'll take a 60-second break. Be back with the second quarter after this on the SVI Sports Network.
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0: As we come back to the second quarter, 14-0 in favor of South Fremont. Perkins back to pass. He's going deep. He's got his man.
1: Oh,
0: lots of contact. He can't bring it in. That was incidental contact. No penalty there.
1: No, for sure.
0: The South Fremont defender turned his head. He was looking for the ball, too. Just affected Allman enough. He couldn't bring it in. That would have been a big catch clear down near the 20-yard line.
1: Yeah, and that's just kind of what we were saying off air there for a second. It's like if you're the Bears – you might go to this passing game. You know, get the defense of the South Fremont defensive line and backers to sit back just a little bit. Don't get them coming so hard. Screen passes, quick passes, even a hard count. Try to slow down that defense and create some opportunities for yourself.
0: And after that first, you say Phillips 66 first down, first time they've got a first down in a couple of drives. I like the deep ball there. It does make them think. Allman goes in motion, back to pass, quick wide receiver screen to Ewing. And he makes a couple guys miss, but it's a short gain, but still a gain. Second and 10 becomes third and 8. They kept moving the sticks around there. So just a 2-yard gain on the wide receiver screen. South Fremont actually defended it well because he had the blockers, but by the time he got to the line of scrimmage, the blockers were
1: tied up.
0: Third down and eight. The scoreboard up there has it a second, but it is third down and 8. Bears nearing midfield, but I don't think it's 4-down territory if they don't pick up
1: significant
0: yards here, because you don't want to give South Fremont good field position. Both running backs in the backfield, and it is going to be a pass. It's a deep ball to Birch and nearly picked. That one was thrown maybe a little bit too far. Because of Birch's size, if it's not quite as deep as it was, he probably has a chance to bring that one in, even in double coverage. But because it went just a little bit too far, the defender got his hands on it. Nobody could bring it in. Falls incomplete, and we're looking at punt situation for the Bears. So they did flip the field a little bit, get it out across the 40 where they started at their own 20. But Cutler Keach's leg will try to flip the field even more. You want to give the Cougars a long field here. Keach gets it away. It's an end-over-end kick, and it's going to take a bare leg bounce and going to go down inside the 25 to the 24-yard line. So not bad.
1: You know, I'm not opposed. Just kind of go back on that third down play there. I like the play call. I like trying to attack deep. We know we have the arm. We know we've got the speed. And the guys are open. What I'd like to see is maybe either something to check out of or just a second look to look at, because – you know, that double coverage, you had one-on-one on the outsides, and I would think, and it's hard, you know, it's easy for me to come up here. I'm not under pressure or anything like that, but I think I'm not opposed to that, but just maybe give an easy out for your quarterback to just check down to get some yardage and keep the ball rolling.
0: First and 10 for South Fremont. Their last possession was a touchdown, and this is just one of those quick hitters again. Wide receiver screen, and he's got blockers, makes a man miss. He's Allman, the last guy that had a chance, it gets him down, but it goes from the 24-yard line clear down inside Bear Lake territory to the 35. So 26 actually going to mark it at the 37. So a 39-yard gain on first down, and it was just a same play the Bears ran to Ewing, but he made a couple guys miss, broke some tackles. And Allman, good thing you ran him down from a safety position, or that would have been another 6 for the
1: It's kind of crazy that, you know, it's a very similar offense that the Bears run. So you think that they would be a little bit, you know, not so back on their heels, but they are.
0: Pistol formation, I think that's Farley, the running back, trips to this right side, one wide receiver to the far side, the left side of the offensive line. And it's a designed quarterback run, and he spins out of a couple tackles. It was well defended at the line of scrimmage, but he was able to spin literally out of a couple tackles and goes down to the 31-yard line. Coach Crane, the defensive coordinator for the Bears, will take time out. We'll take it with him. 60-second break here on the SVI Sports Network.
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0: Line, the big pass play on the first play for 39 yards. And what South Fremont is doing is short stuff. They're not trying to go deep. They've only tried deep ball maybe once or twice. They're looking at little bubble screens, wide receiver screens, quick hitters, and then just doing the rest with their feet. Here they are, second down and four, pistol formation. Farley, the running back, behind the quarterback, who is in about 4 yards behind the center. And there's going to be a false start. They just don't get set.
1: Yeah.
0: And when two or three of them are moving at the same time, it's that same thing. They're just that offensive line not quite getting set. The Bears will take that because second and four becomes second and nine. And that's about the fourth false start penalty in this game.
1: I think Bears have had one and they've had three. Is that
0: one? Let me count here. One, two, three, four, five. Five called and four of them on South Fremont. So that's been costly for the Cougars. It did stop the previous drives. The only penalty-free drive was the touchdown drive for South Fremont. Second down and nine. Pistol formation again, Farley the running back, and back across. Birch is there, and Brock Birch came untouched.
1: Did not even see him coming. I don't know. He was there so fast. Oh, that was beautiful. I'm speechless. That was beautiful.
0: And Brock Birch, not only did he get there quick, he made a good tackle because the last second, Hill saw him and tried to start to run away. And Birch just wrapped him up and gave him no place to go. So second and four, the timeout was a good thing. Second and four turned down into second nine with a false start. And now third and 14, clear back out across the 40. So it looked like the Cougars were in business. And all of a sudden, it's third and very long. Pistol formation again, back to pass. Looking. He's going deep. Well covered. And that's if they were going to call PI, that would have had to been on the offense because great coverage down there by Neil, Ryler Neil, with him step for step. And that one was almost a, hey, this internal clock in my head is ticking. I better throw this ball deep. And he threw it deep enough that nobody got to it. Fourth down and 14 on the incompletion.
1: You know, and I'm good with a no call there on either side. I like the physicality. You know, they were both just fighting so hard. And had a lot to prove, right? South Fremont's trying to get back on the scoreboard, and the Bears are trying to prevent that.
0: Fourth down. I look at the scoreboard, shouldn't trust it. Fourth down and 14. Ball out at the 41-yard line. Pistol formation, back to pass is Hill. And he's going deep again. Same situation, and this time just threw it out of bounds, down at the 10. Great defense, right? Tyler Neal with him step for step. Really no place to go with the ball. The pocket was starting to collapse. He threw it away. Bears forced the turnover on downs.
1: I mean, that's what you want from your defense, right? They were able to come up with the fourth down stop there and have decent field position. So now it's up to the offense, see if they can find something, get it rolling, and get on the scoreboard before we're about halfway through the second here.
0: 8:57 left on the second quarter clock. 14-0 is how the quarter started. It's 14-0 as the Bears take possession, trailing by a couple touchdowns. Birch and Ewing, the near side receivers, both running backs in the backfield. Mon on the far side. Here's the snap. Play action pass, and it's to Ewing. He catches it in stride. Nice catch. Throw, nice catch. And that was from 141 down to the other 37-yard line. So pick up of 22 yards. He hit Ewing in stride, and great throw, great catch, and the Bears in business at the 37-yard line after the 22-yard catch by Ewing. Two wide receivers to either side this time. Back to the throw, and it's going to be a false start on the Bears.
1: Oh. That's tough. You get those big positive yardage and just those mental those mental penalties will kill you.
0: I think the Bears were looking to go deep on that play by the looks of it, and the one wide receiver tried to get a little bit of a head start, just got his adrenaline going there, so a false start penalty. It killed the South Fremont drive combined with the sack. Let's see if the Bears can overcome the penalty. It's first down and 15 now. Ball back out to the 42-yard line, but they are in South Fremont territory. 8:27 left on the first half clock. Two wide receivers to either side, and the running back is Carlisle off the left hip of Perkins. And it is a pass. Perkins got time, gets it to Birch. Birch makes the catch, and he's thrown out of bounds after, let's see, I think they're going to put him about at 33. So it's going to be gain of 9, if I can math this up real quick, and it'll bring up second down. They gave him a real good gain down to the 33. So, yeah, 9-yard gain on the catch by Birch. Bears now have second, more manageable, definitely 4-down territory, though, as you're now inside your opponent's 35-yard line. Back to passes Perkins, and he gets it to Ewing. Ewing just brings it down, avoids the big hit, falls through the tackle to the 25-yard line for another 8-yard gain. And the Bears, with another USAVE Phillips 66 first down, the second USAVE Phillips 66 first down of this drive. USAVE Phillips 66, live to the full, where your convenience is our pleasure. Bears nearing the blue zone now with the ball right at the 25-yard line. Ewing, the big target on this drive, is the near side receiver near the sideline. And that's got to be offsides, as I didn't see anybody from Bear Lake move. Waiting for the official signal, but I got to say that one's going to be offsides. And it is. 5-yard penalty on the Cougars. So that brings up first down and 5.
1: You know, the Bears doing exactly what we were talking about. They've passed the ball a lot. Like, what, 6 times? I don't think we've seen a run.
0: We haven't seen a run on this drive.
1: Oh, and the one before.
0: And
1: right,
0: moving the football now inside the blue zone, inside the 20-yard line. First and 10. Back to passes, Perkins. It's just a rollout. And in the flats, Carlisle makes man miss. He's inside the 15, inside the 10. He's going to go down to the 5-yard line. Tyken Carlisle, that was a beautiful move in space. He goes from the 25 down to the 5, 20-yard gain. And that was just a little short pass like we saw South Fremont do, and Carlisle did the rest of it himself.
1: Yeah, you take those one-on-one matchups, especially if you're him, because you can usually make that guy miss and pick up some big yardage.
0: And he's a big body to tackle in open space. Now the Bears have a first and goal at the 5-yard line. Both running backs in the backfield now off either hip of Perkins in shotgun. He gives it to – it's a keeper. Faked it to Allman, and then just uses his big offensive line to push from the 5 down to – just inside the 2, it looks like. It'll be second down and goal from about the 2-yard line on the design quarterback keeper pickup. We'll give him 3.
1: Bears in business.
0: And now you got Preston Wright coming in. You know what this play is?
1: Exactly right.
0: Jumbo formation. They're going to just line up all those big bodies in front of Allman. And you got Carlisle and Wright blocking for him. And Allman, a good runner. There's been a very effective play for the Bears, and it's – ooh,
1: defended well.
0: He gained a yard. It's going to be third and a Snickers bar because it's inside the 1, it looks like to me. But it was well defended.
1: It was well defended.
0: The linebacker, the only guy that didn't get blocked, makes the tackle down at the 1-yard line, maybe even inside the 1. Same formation. Let's see if it's the same play. It is, and Allman this time is in the end zone. Touchdown, Bears! Allman following his big blockers right through the hole into the end zone. Touchdown, Bears!
1: Taking the momentum back. Now, the defense did a really good job making that stand, converting or stopping the fourth down play. Offense finished it. Bears are in business. The Bears will go for 2 here, which in previous games have kind of put the other team at a disadvantage.
0: Yeah, and same formation. See if they run the same play or if they run something else out of it. Nope. Oh, yeah, they're going to run a pass play out of it. And Perkins just going to lob it up there to Ewing.
1: Wow.
0: Oh, no. He was out of bounds. He caught it, but they're saying he was out of the back of the end zone. So your score is going to remain 14-6. PAT, no good. We'll be back with the kickoff in 30 seconds on the SVI Sports Network.
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1: It makes you a little nervous too. I mean, good job for getting on that ball, but every time you see kind of those guys up front run the ball, kind of hold your breath if you're the
0: There's a reason they call it a hands team when it's in, when you know it's an onside kick situation. The bad news is for Bear Lake is it gave South Fremont great position at the Bear Lake 47-yard line. And the reason I say that was an unintentional onside kick is the Bear Lake kick coverage team did not act like that was supposed to be an onside kick. Man in motion. Here's the snap. Give on the fly sweep. Bears read it well. He cuts it up and is still going to get big yardage. I thought that was going to be stopped for short or no gain. He cut it up and gains 7 on first down on the fly sweep. That's the play that got the touchdown earlier. That time it gains 7. That's Nash Brower running the football. And the Bears forced it to the outside where you want it to go, and he just cut it up at the last second just before he gets to the sideline and turns nothing into something. 3 wide receivers to the near side, pistol formation. I think that's Howard, the running back now. And it's just a quick pass, and same receiver as runs the fly sweep. That's number 11, Brower.
1: Yeah, I mean, very similar play that the Bears run. They just, that little quick, you know, one-on-one, just punch it in there, is working for both teams. Not, it's just a soft spot in both offenses. Like I said, these teams play, these offenses play very similar.
0: Yeah, very similar. Play calls are similar. 8-yard gain brings up a USA Phillips 66 first down with 5:02 left in the first half at the Bear Lake 32-yard line are the Cougars. This time it is a handoff, and this is Howard. He was met at the line of scrimmage by Cutler Keach, but Howard was able to bounce it out and gain some positive yards. Gets about 5 on the run. Keach was in the backfield, but Howard is, like a lot of these South Fremont Cougars, they don't go down at the first hit. The Bears so far this season, once they got one good hit on most of these running backs they faced, that was the end of it. These South Fremont Cougars don't go down with that first hit. 3 wide receivers to the near side, 1 to the far side. Pistol formation, Howard again, the running back. And again, it's a design quarterback run. He's going to bounce it to the outside. Ooh. And nice open field tackle there by Ewing. And then finished him off was Tyken Carlisle. But another first down from the down to the 18-yard line. So a gain of 9 on the play on the design quarterback keeper. Again, one of those plays that looked like at the point of attack that the Bears defense had it well sniffed out. Nice run. Same formation, this time the 3 wide receivers on the far side. Howard still in the pistol back. He takes the handoff. And Preston Wright was right there, almost took the handoff with him. He is able to get forward down to the 20 because Wright almost overran the play. Second down and 7 after the 3-yard gain. That's one that Wright was set to tackle the quarterback. On a pass play, that's probably a sack. But he got the handoff off just in time, and it turns into a positive gain. Timeout on the field. We'll take it. We'll be back in 30 seconds on the SVI Sports Network.
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0: All right, it wasn't actually a timeout. It was equipment malfunction. The Bears read that one well. Cutler Keach, the first Bear Lake Bear there. I think Brock Birch was in on the tackle as well. And it's a loss on the play of about 6 yards.
1: Yeah, a little bit.
0: 5 or 6 yards, so brings up 3rd and 11.
1: Looked like a little bit of confusion. Quarterback went to hand it off. No one took it, and then he turned the other way, and then
0: there was a lot of Bear Lake Bears in that backfield. That probably wasn't going to go for much, or even if the timing wouldn't have been off. Trips to the near side. Howard, the back in pistol formation. Hill, back to pass this time on third down, and it's dropped.
1: Oh, wow.
0: That was a well-run route. He got a little bit of a cushion.

0: was well defended. Neal was there, and well thrown ball, long throw for a quarterback to throw that clear across the field like that. It's dropped in fourth down and 11. Bears have a chance to get themselves off the field. Ball at the 19-yard line after the incompletion brings up fourth down. It's second down and 7 for the Cougars. You got to like it. But after the sack, I guess technically it was a sack, and then the incompletion, all of a sudden fourth and 11. Pistol formation, Farley, the running back. Three wide receivers to the near side, one to the far side. Back to pass, looking, looking, looking, and it's caught.
1: Same plane.
0: Same play. This time he makes the reception, big gain down inside the 5-yard line. It'll be first down and goal. And the defensive staff for the Bears, I think they saw it coming. We're trying to make an adjustment, but the players on the field didn't get there in time. So it goes from the 19 down to the, looks like the 4-yard line, first and goal after the 14-yard pickup. And that was a big USA Phillips 66 first down. Four, you got to like fourth and 11. And touchdown? Touchdown. Heel on the quarterback keeper, just followed his blockers. And what could have, should have been a turnover on downs, the big pass completion, and all of a sudden it's 22 to 6 with a
1: 20.
0: PAT pending. 20 to
1: 20.
0: 6. The scoreboard put up too many
1: Oh.
0: points there. 20 to 6 PAT pending.
1: I was like, I'm not very good at math, but I think that's only 20.
0: I should trust my brain and not look at the scoreboard so often. And now,
1: Because now it's saying 20.
0: 26. They're trying to adjust it and they keep adding to it. PAT Farley to kick it with 1:44 left in the first half. 20 to 6, trying to make it 21 to 6. Here's the snap. It's low, but it gets the hold down. It's good. And it's 21 to 6 in favor of the Cougars. We'll be back with the kickoff in 30 seconds on the SVI Sports Network.
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0: 21 to 6 on the Bear Lake Memorial Healthcare scoreboard in favor of the South Vermont Cougars. The Bears have a minute 44. The Bears will get the ball to start the second half. The Bears can flip the script right here.
1: Yes.
0: If they can get a quick touchdown, go into half down only by one score, come out, get the ball back to start the second half and tie this one up, or even potentially take the lead. Because they should have the final possession of this half, and they will have the first possession of the second half as Sal Fremont received the opening kickoff. So,
1: Keep yourself in the game.
0: yep, flip the script right here. Don't get your head down. The Bears moved the ball effectively through the air on the last drive. Hopefully, they can do the same thing here. 1:44, quite a bit of time because they have two timeouts.
1: Wow.
0: And it's going to be from the 20-yard line. Great kick. It only landed about 2 yards deep, but the Bears were smart enough to look, make sure he crossed that goal line and not just run away from it. And with a minute and four, it should be a minute 44. The clock should not have started until the offensive team touched the ball, but they did start it when the kick happened. So 4 seconds did tick off. 1:40 left on the clock, and I don't think anybody but me noticed. So that's a little bit of home clock management. I'm not saying they did it on purpose. I'm not claiming that. If any South Fremont people are working or watching, it just that kind of stuff does happen sometimes. Back to pass to Perkins, rolling to his right, looking, looking, looking. He's got Ewing on the sideline, but he threw it too far to the sideline as he was on the move on that rollout. It'll bring up second down
1: Well,
0: and 10.
1: you've done enough clock management in your day
0: I've run that clock many times. I've been that guy.
1: that you've probably been that guy. You're sympathizing with
0: Yeah.
1: the
0: Yep. Second down and 10 after the incompletion. What you don't want if you're Bear Lake, though, is to run the clock too quickly here. If you go three straight incompletions and punt it, you give the Cougars a chance to do something. Ewing and Birch to the near side this time. Allman on the far side, back to pass. It's a quick out to Birch, and he's going to get to the sideline, stop the clock after a pickup of about 7 or 8 yards. We'll see where they officially mark it. But it does stop the clock as he ran out of bounds. and they give him sevens. They mark it at the 27. 1:28 left on the clock. Third down and three. You want to pick up yardage. You'd love to go deep here, but you got to pick up the first down. Otherwise, you got to punt it away. Two wide receivers to the near side, two to the far side. Back to pass is Perkins. He's on the roll. He can probably pick up the first down with his feet, and he is going to, yes, they're going to give him first down yardage right out the 30. And then they're also going to, there's a timeout on the field. Ooh, maybe they're saying he's short.
4: At first they had him there at the line, and then they kind of moved the ball back a little bit. Bears in a very difficult situation here. I mean, it's fourth and, like you like to say, a king-size Snicker bar, but you are on your 30 or just shy of it.
0: And so this is where coaches make their money.
4: Yeah.
0: You go for it here and you get it.
4: You're a hero.
0: You're going into halftime 21-6 at worst, maybe even get a touchdown and go Bears. You go for it here and don't get it, you're almost guaranteeing the other team some points because they'd get the ball back inside their own 30, inside the Bear Lake 30.
4: And especially the way that, you know, saw Fremont's moving the football. The Bears really, they had that answer for him that one drive, but last drive they had nothing for him. So, it, you know, I'm glad I'm not him. I'm glad I don't have to make this call.
0: Two of the last three drives for the South Fremont Cougars have been and it is going to be, I don't see Keats, the punter, but I don't see Perkins, the quarterback. Perkins is out there. Bears are going to go for it. They come to the line, get lined up. Here's the play. I think he got it easy to me. And, in fact, he breaks that. Oh, they almost blew it dead. He bounces out and ankle tackled her. He would have been gone.
4: You brought this up at the beginning of the game. This officiating staff does not blow the ball dead. When you think, okay, that's forward progress, blow the whistle, they kind of wait that extra half second. And in this case, it worked out for the Bears. And they're going to go into a hurry up.
0: So first down and 10, you say Phil 66 first down. He needed 6 inches. He got 8 yards. Back to passes Perkins. He's got it to Ewing. Ewing going to use the sideline, get himself out of bounds. Pickup of about 6 yards. Ewing smart to get to that sideline. Stop the clock. 55 seconds left in the half. 55.4. Ball is out to the 43. So now you got a little bit more room to work with. You're not quite backed up against your own sideline. Second down and 4 after the gain of 6 on the play. Back to pass. This is a quick hitter to Allman. He is out of bounds. And that's going to be very close to, but not quite a first down. He needed 4. He got 3. Ball is at the 46. But again, when you're out of bounds, it stops the clock. 49.8. So third down and very short. And some of the Bear Lake coaches don't like the mark. I thought it was pretty good. Here we go. Third down and short. Perkins back to pass. He's got time. Now he's rolling. He's got Birch right at midfield. That's a first down. And you're down as soon as you hit the turf in high school. Birch got up and ran with it, but it's the clock does stop for the first down. The Bears will head to the line quickly, 40 seconds left as they come to the line and the clock ticking. But they get into South Fremont territory at the 49-yard line. Here's the snap. Back to pass is Birch. And he's going deep. And Ewing had to run around the defensive back, so it's incomplete. That was one, hey, let's take a deep shot. If it's incomplete, we stop the clock. If we get the completion, go Bears. And he took the deep shot, and it's incomplete. Second down and 10.
4: Yeah, there wasn't much of a play call there. Everybody kind of knew. You can tell that Coach Reynolds has really been working with them. They kind of knew that play was going to happen, to your point. Either you stops the clock, saves your timeout, or you get the big, you know, you get the big yardage, the whole 9 yards. So, Good play call. Good.
0: Second down and 10, 21.7. I think the Bears have at least one, maybe two timeouts left. Three wide receivers to the near side. Birch, Allman, and Ewing all over here. And it's just a wide receiver screen to Ewing, and he's going to get to the sideline, get out of bounds, stop the clock. Good play. Picks up They gave him to the 40 once. They gave him 8 yards. And that was smart by Ewing. He probably could have lowered his head and picked up some more yardage, but he stops the clock with 15 seconds left.
4: Yeah, very good situational awareness.
0: Third down and 3 now. Ball at the 41. Definitely 4-down territory. Perkins back to pass. Same play to the other side. This time Carlisle makes the first guy miss. Makes the second guy miss.
4: Oh,
0: ankle tackle. He had a blocker. He does get the first down. If he makes that play guy miss, he might have gone. That was a great tackle. I didn't catch the number of the defensive player. That was maybe a touchdown-saving tackle right there.
4: Yeah, grabbed him by the shoelaces and able to bring him down.
0: Bears probably only have one, maybe two plays left with 6 seconds left in the half. But you're close enough now to throw that ball deep as he does get to the 30. That's a interesting spot. It was good enough for the first down, so it doesn't matter. But I would have put it closer to the 36. Instead, they're out at the 38. Doesn't matter?
4: Yeah, it doesn't matter.
0: if there's 45, 50 seconds left on the clock, maybe you say it matters because, you know. But Bears are headed to the end zone. 2 yards isn't a big difference when you're outside the 30. 2 yards isn't a big difference. They got to go to the end zone on this play anyway. You got Allman and Mond to the far side. You got Birch and Ewing to the near side. Carlisle will be in the backfield as the blocking back on first down and 10 after the USA Phillips 66 first down pickup. But probably the last play of the half, unless the Bears do a quick hitter to the sideline just to get it a little bit closer. Allman goes in motion. Back to passes. Perkins dancing in the pocket. Now he's running. He's going to be brought down. That's going to be the end of the half. He's not officially a sack. Oh, they're maybe going to say one play left. They may say one. They're going to say 1 second left. They say that the Bears got the timeout in time. 1 second left.
4: Oh, I'm having some
0: Davies Michigan here. This is a Michigan play here. Officially, it was a no gain, no sack, because he gets right back to the line of scrimmage. Second down and 38 to go, because it doesn't matter if you get the first down. That's just padding the stats if you get the first down without getting the touchdown. So second down and 38, goal to go. When you only got 1 second, they were not even going to put it on the clock. They're just going to run it as an untimed down because there's nothing that happens. This is the last play unless there's a defensive penalty right here. Allman and Mond to the far side. Birch and Ewing to the near side. Carlisle will be back there for protection. Then now they put 10 seconds back on instead of one.
4: Bears are okay with that.
0: You know, if I'm the officials, I'm like, don't even bother setting the clock. We're going to run one play. We know we're only going to play one play. There's no such thing as a less than 1 second play in football. So they got a Michigan with the 1 second. Let's see if they can get a Michigan with the Hail Mary. As you know, Perkins is going to go deep on this play. And Sal Fremont has 8 guys basically inside the 25-yard line. Perkins rolling. He's going to get it away and throw it away. It's too high for Birch. Nobody was open deep. He had Mon deep, but Mon was on the opposite side of the field, so there's no way he's going to throw across his body 50 yards in the air. And at halftime, it's 21-6 in favor of the South Fremont Cougars. The pick six, the big play that makes the difference in this game. Without that, it's a 1-touchdown game. But the pick six makes it a 2-score game. The Bears are in a hole. They got to figure some things out on both sides of the ball at halftime. We're going to take a good long break because this is a homecoming halftime. So they put 20 minutes on the clock. And you know what? In that first quarter, we didn't take a single break to pay some bills and let those ads play. So let's take a three-minute break. We'll come back in 3 minutes after we catch our breath and get some halftime recap after this on the SBI Sports Network.
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0: Trail on Bear Lake Memorial Health Care Scoreboard at halftime by a score of 21-6. And that last drive kind of stalled out. The Bears were hoping to punch it in the end zone. They get the ball to start the second half. Points on that last drive would have gone a long ways to get the Bears right back in this football game. But they still can do it. They'll come out with the ball to start the second half. Trailing 21-6. First quarter, defensive battle. Second quarter, the offenses both moved the ball. They didn't put a lot of points up, only 7 for South Fremont, 6 for Bear Lake in the second quarter, but they both moved the ball a lot more in the second quarter.
4: Yeah, you know, and the defenses really were, you know, was the story, I think, in the first half. And then the Bears, I don't know, maybe it was good coach calling or, you know, play calling on South Fremont side, but the Bears just kind of stumbled a little bit. And, you know, it could be, you could chalk it up to a lot of things, the interception, the da-da-da-da-da-da. But I think the important thing moving forward is, I think, as far as my key to the game goes, the Bears are still in this. They want to, my whole thing was, like, keep this game within reach. Come out swinging. And the Bears usually do, as we saw last week and the week before, is that second quarter, or not second quarter, sorry, the second half, it seems like everybody just kind of settles in. Everybody does their job. And, you know, so don't give up yet. There's still a lot of football to be played. And we know we always see, or in the past, we've seen the Bears bat their best in the second half.
0: You, to your point, at halftime in North Fremont, it was 14-0. Looked like it was a defensive battle. The Bears came out in the second half and put up 34 points and coasted the last half of the fourth quarter. They weren't even really trying to score. They just came out flying. Last week against Firth, the Bears just looked like they were out of sorts, especially offensively in the first half, came out in the second half and did enough to win the game. So The Bears have been a second-half team. They're going to need to be a second-half team tonight. We've talked about all week. We talked about it on our show, post-game show last week, that this game was the first true test of this Bear Lake team. Are they really a 3-0, looking to go 4-0 team? Well, South Fremont is putting them to the test, and we'll see what the Bears have in the second half, if they can come back out and fight their way back into it on this windy night from South Fremont.
4: Yeah, and, you know, to that point, I think that last week's game really did good, I think, for the Bears, just simply because it was a tough-fought game. It wasn't just handed to them, so they had to really dig down deep and figure out how to win that game in preparation, really, for this game. You know, I'm not saying that I was predicting the future or anything like that, but I think last week's game and the difficulties they faced was really good in preparation for this game, as we're seeing now. They've got a good coaching staff around them. They got some things they need to figure out, and I think they'll be okay, but they really do need to buckle down and get the ball moving.
0: So the keys to the game we talked about pregame, Bear Lake wanted to establish the run, and that just hasn't happened. North Fremont's defense has been physical. The good news is the Bear Lake Bears kind of established the pass in that second quarter. The touchdown drive was for the Bears was a 22-yard pass, 9-yard pass, 8-yard pass, 20-yard pass, and that put them first and goal from the 5. 3 straight power runs up the middle, touchdown. But what got them in field position, they moved from their own 41 down to the 5 on the pass. And so even though the Bear Lake Bears wanted to establish the run, what they've established is the passing game.
4: Yeah, especially on that last offensive drive there. I mean, minus that fourth down play where you got the quarterback keeper right up the gut. And obviously they didn't have a lot of options anyway. But pass, pass, pass, and good-looking passes. You know, there were some quick hitters. They took that one shot deep. And so, you know, if you're South Fremont, you've got to be at least aware that that's where they're going to come out and really start attacking, is that pass game. Which, that's if you're the Bears, that's what you want, because if they're going to focus that much on the pass game, then hopefully that opens up something in the run game and start swinging it wide, start going up the middle, things like that. And we know the Bears are at their best when they run a very well-balanced offense. When they're just kind of stuck on one thing, and right now where it's the pass, and it's working, which is good, but they need to be able to run the ball, I believe, if they're going to find the true success and what it's going to take to win this game.
0: The other key to the game we talked about really has worked for the Bears. The Bear Lake defense, their goal was to shut down the passing game, the South Fremont passing game. South Fremont likes to air it out. Well, they haven't. They've moved the ball on short passes. They've moved the ball on like little bubble screens. They've moved the ball on broken plays that have turned into big plays where the quarterback is forced to scramble. And they really haven't moved the ball by throwing it deep, which we expected them to try to do. The Bears have shut that down. The first drive, they tried that, and there just wasn't room. There wasn't time. And, you know, other than the one big play that led to the touchdown on fourth down and 11 in that last drive, the Bears really have shut down the passing game in the second quarter. It's just been those little plays, the fly sweep, which led to one touchdown and had some good positive things. So the Bears' keys to the game, one of them hasn't happened at all. The other one has happened. It just – South Fremont has adjusted.
4: Yeah, and, you know, I could be way off here. I can't remember the guy's name, number 11, because I'm not taking North Fremont stats, South Fremont stats, but it
0: – Bauer.
4: It seems – I mentioned him a little bit earlier. I think we were off the air. It seems like he is all over the field. So, I mean, especially to your point in the passing game, those short little passes, they're usually quick hitters to him, and he's quick and he's shifty. So if you're the Bears defense, you run a little bit of spy on him, you watch him a little bit carefully, and even buckle down and stop the pass just altogether, because then they're stuck running the ball, and they haven't found a lot of success running the ball either. The Bears defense have been playing that exceptionally well. So both teams right now finding success in the pass game.
0: The most effective running play for South Fremont has been quarterback Hill running for his life when he has nowhere to pass it and the pocket breaks down. If he gets out of the pocket, he's been able to find some space, which happens quite often in at every level. So it's just Bears are right there on the edge of right where they want to be. And I think they, in the second half with a few minor adjustments, they can easily be right back in this game, as they're only down by 2 touchdowns, but they get the ball to start the second half. So my key to the second half is going to be they got to score on this first drive. It's not game over if they don't, but they need to move the ball and score on this first drive. Really increases their chance of winning. And I know that sounds overly simplistic, but it would get the momentum back in their corner and go a long ways to completing the comeback.
4: My key to the second half is going to probably build off of yours. Don't do anything stupid. you know what I'm saying? Like, you know, there's a lot of pressure to your point, what you're saying, to come out and score and get points on the board, right? But we don't need any turnovers. We don't need any forced throws, things like that. You're okay. Things are okay. Make smart football plays on every single level. It's the offensive line and the center snapping the ball, or the quarterback making sure it's a good throw, it's open, running back, both hands on the ball. You don't want to put yourself in a deeper hole by just a dumb mistake. And so my key to the game is not just for the first drive, but for the second half in general, let's play some clean football. Let's clean up, you know, we got a couple false starts, things like that. Let's clean those up. Let's clean up the interception that happened, things like that. And if they play a clean half and they can get that momentum and then sustain that momentum because they're playing clean football, I think they'll stand a lot better of a chance.
0: Yeah, you bring up that pick six. It was kind of a turning point in the game. Sal Fremont had just sustained a drive to score a touchdown. Bears come out, first play from scrimmage. A well-thrown ball, but the wide receiver got caught by the turf monster, which happens quite a bit, as he went to make his cut, and he was falling down forward as the ball got to him. The ball hits his shoulder pads, pop straight in the air, and walk into the end zone for the touchdown. Hey, real quick, I got to give a shout-out to a Sal Fremont player, number 79. That's River Reed. The reason I gave him a shout-out, he's out there in the marching band.
4: He's right there.
0: He's still got his shoulder pads on. He's got full uniform. And he's out there playing tuba.
4: I think that's what that's called.
0: In the marching band.
4: You know, just to, really, if we're going to get on that note there, this band is awesome. I've heard them all night long. They've got a lot of fun things going on. And we talked, I think, on the car ride home a couple weeks ago. COVID was weird, because it was all this social distancing stuff, right? And there was no bands. It was only essential people. They make a difference in the game, in the atmosphere. It feels like football. It feels like basketball, whatever sport you're playing when they're there. And so just really a big shout out to not just the football player, but the entire band for being here and just making it football season.
0: Yeah, I love it. I'll shout out to Dr. Mitchell and the Bear Lake High School band. We make that comment a lot in basketball. And I think it's why a lot of us love sports. I know we're getting off the topic here, but we got still over 6 minutes left. I think it's why we all love sports, is because of the atmosphere. You know, I drug you to Provo kicking and screaming last week to watch BYU, and you agreed to it. I'm joking about the kicking and screaming. You agreed to it because, like you said, I'm not a Cougar fan, but I love football and the atmosphere of a stadium, whether it's a high school stadium. This is actually a pretty nice field. Or that the college atmosphere, it's why we love sports. Those of our sports fans is, and the cheerleaders, the band, they all add to it. And so shout out to their band and shout out to Dr. Mitchell and the Bear Lake High School band, because I love the atmosphere that they bring.
4: It takes a lot of work.
0: It does.
4: A lot of coordination.
0: And now Mr. Reed is going to, I'm sure, toss his tuba to somebody. I won't just say toss it on the ground. It's an expensive instrument. And head into the halftime locker room. He's a sophomore lineman. So we haven't called his name or seen him out on the field during the game. But I'm going to shout him out there because that's kind of fun to see him out there. I'm also going to shout out the Bear Lake volleyball team while we're at it. The volleyball team took care of business handily against Shelley on Wednesday night. 1-3 sets. And is ranked number 2 in the state.
4: Here we go.
0: 11-2 on the season. As far as games that they can put in max preps, if the games are capped, they're actually 13-2 on the season. That's why I'm saying that. If the game is capped and they are, like in sometimes in the tournaments where no matter what the score is, they can win 26-25. And in a normal volleyball match, you can't. You have to win by 2. So those games aren't allowed to count. So in the games that they can count and put in the computers, the Bears are 11-2. The only games they dropped were in the Evanston Border Wars tournament last weekend. And one of their games, and there's some pictures out of there online, while we were watching the Bear Lake football game, it was against Firth. the volleyball team was on the football field in Evanston.
4: Yeah.
0: It was, we got some pictures sent to us. It was really cool. They set up a hard court, but they played outside under the lights on the bleachers, and it was kind of cool. Well, it looks like our camera may have just had the battery die. We still have over 4 minutes before the possibility of the Martindale 3. So we'll take a two-minute break. We'll be back with more from halftime here on the SVI Sports Network.
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0: And Tyler on the mic with me as well. As a South Fremont back out there starting their warm-up, so maybe we won't have to have the Martindale 3 put out. As if the Bear Lake Bears get out there, we can start some football in about 2.5 minutes. The Bears need to fight back into this one. And I'm gonna pick on myself. Just before that commercial ended, I'm like, hey, I know there's a button. If I push it, we can hear. I found the button so we could hear the ad. So maybe we'll get a little bit more professional for the rest of the season. Anyway, there you go.
4: That's some big hopes there, my friend.
0: If you're just joining us, the Bears trail at 21-6. They trailed 14-0 after the first quarter. Exchange touchdowns in the second quarter. Bears will get the ball to start the second half. We were talking volleyball before the break. Let's talk a little bit of cross country. The Bear Lake Bears cross country team ran in the Tiger Grizz cross country meet, one of the biggest meets down in this end of the state. They've been in the two probably biggest meets maybe in the state the last 2 weeks, because last week they ran in Soda Springs. You're saying, oh, it can't be too big. No, the Cardinal Classic is massive. Like 700 teams, it feels like. Not quite, but it's a big one. This week in Tiger Grizz, and next week the varsity goes up to Boise for the Eagle meet. And so three big meets in 3 weeks for the Bear Lake Bears. The girls team, they did okay. We got brought home some placements and some medals. I'm not going to tell you the places, but because I'll probably get them wrong, but I'll tell you the three that brought home medals. It was Carly Withrich, Aurelia Vickers, and Abby Humphreys all brought home medals in the JV race that they ran today. So congratulations to those three. The boys team ran a really good race as well. I don't think we only had one medalist. Colson Mattson did medal in the boys meet, but they ran in the varsity meet. And last time I saw the cross country run was in Malad. And they looked a lot better today than they did a couple weeks ago in Malad. Preston and Snake River are the two teams really to beat besides us. I don't know if American Falls honestly even has a cross-country team, because in the meets I've been to, I haven't seen them yet. But in Malad, Bears struggled against Snake River on the boys' side. And today, the boys, there was three Bear Lake Bears with only one Snake River runner in the top 20. So it looked a lot better today. The cross country team, congratulations to them for a good race at Tiger Grizz. Like I said, they hadn't head up to Eagle next weekend. Up in the Boise area is their next cross country meet. The girls volleyball team, if you want to see them in action, it's going to be an early morning for you. They play at noon tomorrow. At noon tomorrow for the varsity, 11 for the JV, at home against the Westside Pirates. Westside is their homecoming this week, so they had requested last fall when we made this game, scheduled this game. They're like, yeah, we can play that day if we play early. So we set it up. And you know what? We're accommodating them, but I'm probably thinking they wish that we wouldn't have, because it's loaded tomorrow.
4: Yeah.
0: And so Emigration Canyon is closed. And so the West Side volleyball team is going to have to go clear out through Soda. That probably adds almost an hour to their drive. Plus, because if you haven't driven through Soda Springs lately, the construction through Soda is a mess.
4: It'll be nice when it's done. Yeah. I don't think it's ever going to be done.
0: Yeah, and they're starting to stop traffic. And we timed it just perfectly today, but there was probably 30, 40 cars in the line in front of us. So good luck to the West Side volleyball team getting to Bear Lake tomorrow. But the Bear Lake Bears host the West Side Pirates in the first volleyball game of the season. Not a lot of chances to see the Bears. The way volleyball works, they're limited on the number of dates they can play. And because they love to go to tournaments, they only get 4 home matches this year.
4: Wow.
0: So get on out to the school. Watch the volleyball team play. They're doing great. Great team. Led by senior Hallie Wells, who is in her senior year. She's already wears 3 straight championship rings. She's got 1 in volleyball, 2 in basketball. And she has a chance to get back to that championship game in volleyball. You and I were looking at the backs preps before the game. As much as the gap in football we talked about between the first 4 or 5 teams and everybody else in the state in 4A, that gap right now in volleyball is the same. It's Kimberly in first, Bear Lake right behind him in second, and then a pretty big gap.
4: Yeah.
0: After that. So you got to think, if the Bears can continue to play at the rate they have been and are playing right now, they got a really good shot of returning to that state championship game for the 3rd year in a row. They have won state championship where the runners-up last year, and they have a chance to be right back there again this year. But let's get back to football. We've got 12 minutes on the clock. 3rd quarter ready to start. Both teams lined up. Back deep to receive for the Bears. You got Ewing and Allman standing at their own 10-yard line. The last kickoff by Farley went into the end zone for the touchback. Here is the second half kickoff on the SVI Sports Network.
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0: Looked good. 1st and 10 for the Bears. Carlisle, the lone running back off the right hip of the quarterback Perkins, with 2 wide receivers to either side. A give is to Carlisle. He's just going to power it right up the middle. Good run on 1st down. Gain of 4 from the 20 out to the 24-yard line.
4: Yeah, they went with the run there. That's not a bad way to open up. Got some good yardage. Now let's. I'd imagine they're going to start slinging it.
0: So the Bears. That's usually their pass formation when they send Allman out into the wide receiver position. That time they ran out of it. This time both running backs in the backfield, and this time they're going to pass out of it. And it's a quick out intended for Birch. I think he was hit as he was releasing, so it falls incomplete. Birch was just running an out pattern. He had Ewing going deep. Birch coming on the out route would have been about 1st down, but the ball doesn't even get close to him because Perkins was getting knocked down as he throws. So it brings up 3rd down and 6. Usually that's a pretty safe pass because it's a quick hitter, but the good pressure there for the defensive line. Back to pass is Perkins. He's rolling and
4: sacked.
0: He is sacked. And then I think it's a face mask, though. There's only one thing that can be where he was thrown down. It's either horse collar or a face mask. And that's what the signal is. So it was going to be a sack for a big loss. It'll be a replay of the down. It'll still probably be a loss because it's from the point, unless they mark it from the previous spot. If it's from the previous spot, it's going to be 1st down. No, they mark it from the point of the foul. So it is a net gain for Bear Lake, and I think it was a face mask. Judging by Perkins, I think he got the hand maybe inside his face mask. So it's going to be 3rd down, but 3rd down and 4, instead of a sack, it goes actually for a positive gain after the penalty yard.
4: And even 3rd down and 6, you know, so definitely a better situation for the Bears to be in.
0: So Bears come to the line with 11:17 left on the 3rd quarter clock, 3rd and short now. After the face mask on the sack, And now timeout on the field as it was going to be. I think the Bears were looking at possibly a delay game because Perkins got kind of smashed there and took his time, understandably so, getting his helmet on and ready to go. And so the Bears are forced to take time out. It's third down and 3, ball the 27. They need the 30 after the face mask.
4: You know, depending on who you talk to, they have controversial timeout. I kind of like this timeout. The reason why is because of your key to the game. This is a big drive for the Bears. The defense really doesn't have an offense for South Fremont, and so they really need to pick up this first down, and they need to sustain, not just to sustain a drive here. They need to get in the end zone. So I think it's a good timeout. I mean, you do want to try to keep those and save them to the end, but they do have a really solid two-minute offense, you know, those quick slants out to get out of bounds and stop the clock. So I think it's a good call here.
0: Brings up third down and 3. Ball at 27. They need the 30 to continue the drive. You're not quite in four down territory, I wouldn't think, unless it's fourth and very short. Both running backs in the backfield off of either hip of Perkins. South Fremont showing blitz. They're not going to come. Back to passes Perkins. He's under pressure. Gets out of it. He's going to try to tuck and run. He's not going to quite get back to the first down marker. He's forced out of bounds. The fact that it's going to be... Let's see where they mark it. Maybe the loss of one. Hard. And that's a good pursuit from the backside, because if he gets one more yard on that, I mean, gets past that defender who just basically gets him by the ankles, he would have picked up not only the first down, but a lot more. But the 1 yard loss, technically probably a sack, and that forces punt formation for the Bears. So Keach will be back to punt. Winded is back. Let's see what he can get. And that's a good punt. It's going to take a bare leg bounce, and it's going to roll dead. He thought about fielding it, and Bauer thought about it, but then he thought better of it, and it's downed at the 37-yard line. So a decent punt, but not the way the Bears wanted to start the second half. Let's see if the defense has found some answers for this South Fremont offense during halftime.
4: Yeah, I think it's going to start at the defensive line, you know, creating some extra pressure. I know they're hitting those quick slants and things like that, but take control of the defensive line. They're kind of their leaders. I feel like everybody does better when they're getting the penetration that they need.
0: Farley in pistol formation behind the quarterback Hill. Here's the snap. Quick hitter. Just get it out to the wide receiver, see if he can make the corner miss. He doesn't make him miss, but he picks up positive yardage. They marked it officially at the 36. He gets to the 40, so it's a 4 yard gain. So the little quick hitter, he just stands up and turns and throws it to his wide receiver, who just doesn't even move. The other wide receiver goes downfield knowing he's just there to set a block, and it's an effective play, and it brings up second down and 6 for the South Fremont Cougars. 3 wide receivers to the far side, 1 to the near side. Man in motion now. That's Brower. And it's a give up the middle to Farley. Great open field tackle there by that's number 68 for the Bears. That's a number I haven't called, so I'm going to have to look that up, who that is. That's Mason Bloxham making the tackle. It looked like Farley was going to pick up the first down. Bloxham brings him down a yard short. So it's third down and 1. You in four down territory, Coach Tyler?
4: They're moving the ball exceptionally well. I think so. I don't think, unless barring like a penalty or something that drives them back, even if they pick up a half yard, I think they go for it, try to put the nail in the coffin.
0: So here we go, third down and 1. And it's quarterback keeper, and it's a moot point because he's going to pick up the first down. He needed 1. He picks up 4. It'll be first and 10. And you say Phillips 66, first down for the South Fremont Cougars. He moves it out to the 47-yard line. So first and 10 on the quarterback keeper. Like I said, they haven't handed the ball off for much success in this game, but the quarterback run game, sometime that time planned, most of the time unplanned, has been their best run.
4: Yeah.
0: So first and 10, shotgun formation this time as Farley moves up off his right hip. They send a man in motion, and it's going to be a fly sweep give. The Bears force it to the outside, but again, cuts it up. steps out of bounds. Let's see where they mark it on that far side. Just inside Bear Lake territory at the 49. So they'll give him 4 yards. So we came into this game, Bear Lake wanting to establish a run. Sal Fremont known for the pass. Bear Lake has turned into the passing team, and Sal Fremont on this drive is turning into the running team. And in fact, on their last drive, on the touchdown drive, they had 1, 2, 3, 4, 5, 6 running plays and only 3 passing plays. So they've turned to the run almost primarily, and it's been effective on second down and 7 now. And it's a delay handoff and just using his speed. Preston Wright was in position, but just a step behind and couldn't get him down. And so the delay goes for big yardage down to the 40.
4: You know, it's kind of a weird angle for me because I'm like, why is he not tackling him? Why is he not tackling him? He's right there. He reached out and grabbed him, but he must have just had that little extra half step on him.
0: I think there was a little bit more separation than we could see because I was the same thing. He's right there, bringing him down. But anyway, first down, another USAF Phillips 66 first down at the Bear Lake 40 for the South Fremont Cougars. High snap, quick pass to Brower in the backfield. Makes first man miss. Now he's using his speed to get the sideline. That could have been a tackle for loss. Instead, he's going to pick up 10 yards. The Bears defended that one well. It's his speed. It's like Vasquez last week. He can turn something into nothing. They mark him out, actually, after an 8-yard gain. And that was just a long handoff. I mean, it's a pass play technically. But he was in the backfield. He was 3 yards behind the line of scrimmage when he caught it. So technically it is a pass play, but that was just a long handoff. They're not going downfield hardly at all.
4: No. And, you know, but they found a system that works, a rhythm that works.
0: Man in motion is Brower. It's going to be a handoff to Farley right up the gut. And he's going to get the first down. Needed 2. He gets 4. Another run play. So on this drive, it's 6 runs to 2 passes, and both those passes were actually very short. Ball was thrown actually behind the scrimmage, line of scrimmage on both of them. So really, they have not gone downfield in a long, long time. This might be a time to take a shot.
4: Well, I mean, they're close enough, absolutely. And yet, I'm just kind of thinking of the last games that we called. We're just not calling. Usually it's like, oh, the defense is containing, the defense is doing this, and it's just they seem just a little flat, a little offbeat.
0: So first down and 10 after the USAF Phillips 66 first down. USAF Phillips 66, where your convenience is our pleasure. And the low snap turns into a fumble, and Hill smartly just falls on it. And he's going to lose yardage out to the 32, so loss of 4. Another run play, but that was just a low snap. He never could come up with it. And the Bears' defense was there. He made the smart move just to kind of kneel down on that ball. If he tries to pick it up,
4: it's cool. It was the Hulk. It's clobbering time.
0: So second down now in 14. Pistol formation as Farley is behind Hill. Bears showing blitz. They come with it, and it's going to work.
4: Wow.
0: It was a design quarterback run. Keach with the help of his buddy Wright, and it's about a 4-yard loss. So they got to get clear down inside the 20 to the 20 to the 18 yard line for a first down. They're outside the 35 at the 36. So it's a 3rd and 18 after the 4-yard loss. It was a designed run, so it doesn't count as a sack. But wow, Keach was there immediately, and Wright coming from the backside helped him out. And Hill took a big hit there, and it brings up 3rd down and very long.
4: Well, I think you're going to see a pass.
0: And as Farley moves up next to the quarterback Hill in shotgun formation, he sends Brower in motion and back to pass. And it's a screen pass well played, and Farley is going to get near first down yardage. He got to the 21. And the Bears' defense, it looked like they came through a little bit too easy, and they did because it was the design screen. They needed 18. They got 16. Make it 15 as they make it 4th down and 3 on the screen pass. So still they haven't gone past the line of scrimmage throwing the ball on this drive, even though just picked up 15 yards on the pass. It was a screen. Here we go, big play. This could be the play of the game. If Sal Fremont converts and goes on to score, that could be almost too much for the Bears to come back. If the Bears can get the stop, we're still in this ball game. Here we go. Fourth down, back to pass. Looking wide open in the flat as Brower. He's knocked out of bounds by Allman, but he gets the first down. He needed four. He got six. And Brower's just a tough cover. Allman was right there to knock him out of bounds right after he caught the ball, but it's first down and 10. Another UCA Phillips 66 first down. Ball inside the 15 down to about the 12-yard line. And the South Fremont Cougars in business. Bears need a turnover right here. Let's have the announcer's curse. Bears need the ball back.
4: That's right.
0: Pistol formation. Man in motion is Brower. Handoff is to Farley. And thought he was going to bounce off that first tackle, but a bunch of Bear Lake Bears, including Tyken Carlisle and Tyson Allman, came in there to finish him off. Gets to the 10, got a 2-yard gain on the run. Second down and 8. Definitely 4-down territory here now that you're at the 10-yard line. Unless they kick it.
4: Well, I was going
0: to
4: say.
0: We might see that field goal we've been wanting to see. 5 minutes left in the third quarter. Has this been a long, sustained drive? Taking clock, ticking, keeping that clock ticking, so burning clock, I should say. Pistol formation, Farley, a step behind the quarterback, Hill. Two wide receivers to either side. Bears bringing a blitz, and it's going to get there. Hill spins out of it, and he's going to get positive yardage. He was clear back at the 20-yard line, and it looked like he was going to be sacked. He somehow spun out of that and turns it into positive yardage. It's going to be third down now. And the Bear Lake coaching staff wanted to hold. It's going to be third down and 5 from the 6. As that could have been a big play. Would have put him at the 20. Put him with their, you know, all of a sudden long way to go. Instead, he picks up 14 yards from where he was originally hit.
4: Yeah, it's just an incredibly athletic play.
0: Yeah. Yeah, that's all on Hill. The Bear Lake defense did everything they right in that situation. Here we go. Third down and touchdown. That was a nice misdirection play. I didn't even see who had the ball for a second. I was looking, thinking, hey, Bears made a great play at the point of attack. And instead, it was in the hands of Carson Carpenter into the end zone. Touchdown, South Fremont, 27-6.
4: Yeah, that was a good-looking play. It missed. It definitely – I thought the quarterback still had the ball, and I was kind of on that same page. I'm like, oh, here we go. He pulled it out, but he did not pull it out of his gut. Couple cutbacks right in the end zone.
0: One fake handoff, and then the run pass, or we'll call it a run pass option. I'm not sure if it actually was, but it kind of looked like that. Farley, the PAT, up and good. 28-6. We'll be back with the kickoff in 30 seconds on the SVI Sports Network.
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1: Third quarter from South Fremont. The South Fremont Cougars in control of this one, now lead it 28-6. We talk about sports being a game of inches, football and basketball especially. The Bears were inches away from a fourth down stop in the first half that turned into a touchdown. They were inches away from a sack on that drive that eventually turned into the touchdown. If either of those plays goes differently, this might be a different game. They go in favor of South Fremont. They made the plays when the Bears couldn't, by inches literally. And instead of a tight ball game, South Fremont's built themselves a cushion. They now lead it by a score 28-6 with 4:29 left in the third period on the Berdick Memorial Healthcare scoreboard. Perkins has two running backs in the backfield with him, one off each hip. It's Carlisle and Alleman. Give us to

0: options. Usually one running back in the backfield, like on this play, and two wide receivers to either side. And they do similar things with the ball. It's just Sal Fremont's been a little bit more effective. And that one's just a little bit too high for Ewing and falls incomplete. I like that throw, but it was just good defense.
1: Good defense, yeah. Kind of was trying to jump the route there, really stretched out for it. Hit the ground hard, though.
0: Called out a PBU pass breakup. 4:01 left in the third quarter. As way is the ball falls incomplete. That's a stat that I'm glad they came up with. Is, you know, it's just it, sometimes an incompletion is an incompletion because the defender makes a good play.
1: Yeah.
0: Not just because it
1: was an incompletion.
0: The incompletion, a bad throw. It was a good throw, good play. Two running backs in the backfield, one off of either hip of the quarterback Perkins. He's back to pass, and it's a screen pass. Well read, but well executed by Carlisle, who breaks that first tackle and gets out near first down marker, but it's going to be a yard short. And that first tackle was...
1: Yeah, I mean, he was there. It was, you know, Carlisle's just a little bit stronger, I think, is all it is. And he just shy of the first down there. But Bears offense on the field, I don't think they have much of a choice at this point. I agree with the call. The defense has zero answers. Let's see if the offense can come up with one here.
0: Fourth and a yard. And Bears going for it. Perkins in shotgun. The hard count doesn't draw him off sides. So now the Bears are going to audible. And Perkins calling the play. He's got playing time on the play clock. Here's the snap. Back to pass. It's a quick out to Mon.
1: Oh,
0: the Bear Lake crowd wants the pass interference. Mon was getting hit in the back as the ball got there. That's a tough call.
1: It's a bang-bang.
0: It's bang-bang. If they throw that flag, then Sal Fremont's upset. Not throwing a flag, you make Bear Lake upset. It's a judgment call, and I can't really criticize the official. I'd like it if he would have thrown it, but I don't. Well thrown ball, got there. It would have been a first down, just well defended. And that was number 7, Jobin Whitmore, who came up to hit Mon as the ball got there. Doesn't give him a chance to make the catch, and it turnover on downs after the incompletion. Good play call, just better defense. First and 10, give is to Howard. He makes a guy miss, and now Nielsen runs him down, makes the touchdown-saving tackle, and then flags come in late after the play. He's down inside the 10.
1: That's like that.
0: So from the 29 down to the 7. I didn't see it.
1: It looked kind of like he was up in his face mask area, but he kind of hit the ground really awkward maybe.
0: The flag, two flags came in, personal foul on Bear Lake, whatever it was.
1: Yeah.
0: Half the distance to the goal, so it'll be first and goal from inside the 5. That's probably the nail in the coffin. That fourth down, not getting it there, it's high risk, high reward. And it didn't pay off, and that might be because now it's first and goal for South Fremont inside the 5-yard line. You get the ball at your own 29-yard line, it's hard for the defense. Not a lot of wiggle room. Howard is going to be swarmed under, and the entire Bear Lake defense, minus maybe two players in on that tackle, from the 2-yard line back to the 5, so loss of 3 on the play. Great defense there.
1: Yep. Needed that defense just a little bit earlier in there. Sure.
0: Second down and goal now from the 5. This really would be a nail in the coffin as the clock ticking down towards the end of the third quarter. It's already a 3-touchdown lead for South Fremont. They score here, go up by 4 touchdowns with basically 1 quarter left to play. It'd be very, very difficult for the Bears to come back. We've seen stranger things, but...
1: Well, at any level, it's a very hard...
0: hard ask.
1: Yeah.
0: Howard, the running back, in pistol behind the quarterback Hill. He's got 3 wide receivers to the far side. They've kept it on the ground, but this time they're going to pass it, and he is going to get it off. And the South Fremont crowd is cheering over there like it was a touchdown. They're cheering like it was a touchdown. It was an incompletion. Keach and Paxton Clausing both in there. And Hill just threw that one away. He barely got it away, or it would have been a big loss again. A game of inches. He was in the grasp. If he doesn't get that ball away –

0: third down and goal from out at the 15-yard line. Instead, it's third and goal from the 5. Howard again in pistol right behind the quarterback, Hill. Here's the pass. And
1: oh, he drops it.
0: He scored the touchdown first. He must have recovered his own fumble, or but they call it a touchdown. 5-yard touchdown pass. Looked to me like maybe he dropped it soon enough to be an incompletion.
1: That was my initial reaction, but
0: maybe he said he took a step before he dropped it, so when he just bent down and picked it up. Or, you know what, we got enough of an angle. Maybe he never dropped it. It just looked like he did. That happened last week. There was a play that I totally lost what was happening with the ball. 34, make it 35-6 in favor of North Fremont. And the Bears' 3-0 season is looking like it's 3-1. It was the South Fremont Huskies, Cougars, South Fremont Cougars. I'm in the wrong Fremont. The South Fremont Cougars have had their way offensively since about midway through the second quarter and now lead it 35-6. Bears have their work cut out for them. What I like to see from the Bears the rest of the game is to sustain some offense and go into next week's bye week with some positive and get ready for homecoming in 2 weeks.
1: Yeah, you know, that's hard as a coach because that you're absolutely right. They need to sustain a drive. They need to have some good things just go their way and get into a rhythm, because you go into a bye week with all this negativity and everything like that. It can be really hard to bounce back from. They have Rich next, I believe, right?
0: Rich for homecoming on the 25th.
1: And, you know, Rich is always going to play him difficult because there's just some blood there, you know.
0: They work with each other all summer. Down in the south end of the valley with all their jobs. They a lot of them are in the same stake, so they go to youth activities together.
1: Yes.
0: Which means they don't like each other when they get on the football field.
1: Absolutely.
0: It's just like that brother, you know, you're going to fight your brother harder than you're going to fight your neighbor, and that's just the way it is.
1: It's just the way it is. So they need some positives here.
0: Farley is set to kick off. He's had every one of his kickoffs go into the end zone for a touchback. This one's going to be no different. Oh, yes, it is. It bounced at about the 5-yard line and bounced right back to Allman. He's forced to bring it out, and he's going to get out to about the 20-yard line. So if it would have gone to the end zone, they would have got it at the 20. It didn't go into the end zone, so they get it at the 20.
1: Yeah, kind of a little bit dangerous there, you know, when footballs take bounces.
0: Yeah.
1: You never really know where they're going to go.
0: I'm actually going to say heads-up play by both Ewing and Allman. Every one of his kicks has gone into the end zone, most of them on the fly. That one looked like it was going to be short. They go over there thinking, okay, one bounce, it's in the end zone. It bounced back right at Allman. He's smart to pick it up and get back out to near the 20-yard line. Perkins back to pass, and it's just into the flats to Carlisle, who fights his way forward for about a 3 or 4 yard gain, brings up second down. He's a tough tackle. They have to get the second or third guy there to bring him down.
1: Just one thing that we mentioned this before, but you're not used to saying about Bear Lake, is the size. And they've got some big boys up there, which helps them.
0: Second down and a short 5. They gave him just almost 6 yards on that one. Carlisle alone in the backfield this time. 2 wide receivers to either side for Perkins. Back to pass, looking for a quick hitter. Now he's going to go deep, and that was intended for Birch and well defended.
1: Yeah, you know, it was a very heads-up play by number 15 there. He just kind of slowed down and was just enough in his way that it just slowed down. That's all he did.
0: And Birch would have had to run through him, and it's not defensive pass interference because he didn't hold him. He has the right to his ground, and that made Birch have to run through him. He couldn't run through him, so Carpenter forces the incompletion, and it's 3rd down and 5. I like the fact that they're trying some deep balls. Perkins has the arm. It's just been great defense so far. 52 seconds left in the third quarter, 35-6, and that was miscommunication as that ball sailed over Ewing's head. Ewing cut it in, and I think Perkins threw the out. And either way, it falls incomplete, brings up a punting situation, 4th down and 5. So after the nice pickup on 1st down, a couple of incompletions, and that one looked like just a miscommunication on the timing, and the Bears forced a punt with 48 seconds left in the third quarter. And back to punt will be Cutler Keach.
1: Oh.
0: And it's short, but it takes a bare leg bounce. It's going to go out of bounds about the 49-yard line is where I'm going to say. And that is where they're going to mark it, at the 49-yard line. So first and 10, South Fremont. See if they just keep to the ground, which has been effective. We said pregame, that's what the Bears wanted to see, was South Fremont running the football. And that's what they've done. But it's been effective. Their passing game really hasn't been effective. And their running game has. The very first series of the game, South Fremont and Bear Lake, the field position battle went to the Bears. Since then, it's all been all South Fremont. They've had the better field position every time. Farley on the run, and he's going to fall forward for about 3 yards on the play, and then a flag after the play. I didn't – oh, sideline warning.
1: Yeah,
0: on the Bears.
1: I was gonna say I don't know what they're trying to. While you're talking, sorry, that's why I wasn't responding to you. When they were after the refs on something on that punt, and I was trying to figure out what it was, but there were some very upset coaches, and I couldn't figure out what it was. So sorry, I'm no help there.
0: 3 yard gain. Yeah, I the flag where it came from. I'm like, well, that's the weird penalty.
1: Yeah.
0: And it turns out that's why. It was just a sideline warning. No actual yardage is awarded on that the first time. The second time, it becomes a personal foul. South Fremont's going to let the third quarter come to an end without running another play. So we'll be back with the fourth quarter in 60 seconds on the SBI Sports Network.
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0: Fourth quarter ready to begin, and the Bear Lake Memorial Healthcare scoreboard is not good. If you're the Bear Lake Bears, they trail 35-6. South Fremont has the ball, second down and seven in Bears territory at the 48-yard line. And we haven't had sound the first couple games, so, whoa, Tyler didn't realize we had those sweepers that have Greg Bell and company. So nice defensive play. That's the way you start the fourth quarter, Bear Lake. It's a loss of four on the play on the handoff to Farley, and he was swarmed under. It'll bring up third down and 11.
1: Yeah, like you're saying, they just need some positive plays, right? They need to find a rhythm. The game at this point, you know, it's not over till the fat lady sings, but they just need to have some positive plays on both sides of the ball, get back into a rhythm like you're talking about, so they can go into the bye week strong, you know, play aggressive. This is a time that you can play extremely aggressive, maybe try some things that you wouldn't in a normal game. Get yourself ready.
0: Third down and 11 now. And back to pass is Hill. He's going to be under pressure, scrambling, keep running backwards, and he's got nowhere to go. He's finally going to launch it deep, and he's just throwing that away. It lands on the track. That was one of those, I can feel the pressure coming from my backside. There's nobody open downfield. I'm going to launch it as far as I can so I don't get an intentional grounding. And bring the punt team out.
1: That official almost acted like a little bit of a screen there. He was sitting there trying to be as small as he possibly could. Don't hit me, don't hit me, don't hit me.
0: Yeah, Hill made the great play there because he was clear back inside his own 30 when he started running around the official, which if he would have been sacked back there would have been almost a 20-yard loss. Fourth down and 11, punt formation for the first time in a while for the South Fremont Cougars. Defense makes a stand, forces the punt. Oh, Bears almost blocked it. Ewing going to field it. And kind of find a little bit of a hole to pick up some positive yardage. Not a lot, as that's a when you get a punt that's that high, there's not a lot of time to make a move because the defense gets down there and the Bears will start at their own 20-yard line. So good defensive stand. Let's see some positive on the offensive side, as we said, because you want to go into the bye week with something, a good taste in your mouth, not the 35-6 taste in your mouth. 11 minutes left to play in this one, 10:59 officially, as Alleman trots to the sideline for this play. Trying to pick up the number of the second running back out there because I know it's not Alleman. He's here on the sideline getting a drink. First down and 10. Quick screen to Ewing. Ewing cuts it to the outside. Gets thrown down at the 26-yard line, but a pickup of 6. So a nice play by the Bears. Those quick hitters have been working for both teams. They just, the Bears haven't been able to connect on quite as many of them of South Fremont. And the other difference is, and this is a credit to South Fremont, they've been breaking those first tackles where the Bears haven't been able to break free. Second down and 5. They only give him 5 on the play instead of the 6. Perkins with the handoff. That is number 45. I got to check my roster because he's a JV player out there getting some action. That is going to be Parker Boykin. He's just a freshman, and he takes it up the middle for positive yardage.
1: I was going to say, probably one of the better runs of the night. Good for him.
0: Out to the 36-yard line from the 26 to the 36. Give him 10. Official timeout. I think it's a clock issue. He wants the clock running, and they hadn't run it, so he's blew the play dead. He says, okay, here we go. Boykin still in the backfield. Here's the snap. Give it to Boykin again, and he's going to fall forward for about 3 more. The freshman, he's a big body. If you're worried about a freshman being out there, Boykin's a big body. He's probably bigger than Alleman.
1: Yeah.
0: Gets just 2 on that one, so give him a couple yards. Second down and 8. He had a great JV game. If you remember, he was the running back that kept breaking free in the JV game. Had a couple long runs. In fact, the first 3 offensive plays, 3 of the first 5 offensive plays, I should say, for the Bear Lake Bears in the game, in the JV game, were touchdowns. And he was a part of, I think he may have scored all 3 of them.
1: Yeah, I was going to say.
0: He's going to go into the slot formation. He's basically playing Alleman's position right now, giving Alleman a break. Alleman looks like he's okay on the sideline, just taking a break. Perkins is going to run it, lower his head. Let's see where they mark him out of bounds. It's a positive gain. They're going to mark him at the 40, so gain of about 3, maybe 2. And maybe they say no and mark him right back at the line of scrimmage. Where the first official had it was out right at the 40, and now they walk it right back, so no gain. I guess I need to wait sometimes instead of trusting the official.
1: Well, aren't you supposed to trust the official here now?
0: The near side of the official, the one closest to us, that's the on the sideline, he marked it at the 40, but it was the play happened on the far side, and they marked it back at the 38. Back to pass. It's a screen pass, complete to Carlisle, and he makes a man miss, makes another man miss, bouncing off tackles. It's inside of South Fremont territory. There's a run. He first got hit at the Bear Lake 45. He gets tackled at the South Fremont 43. He spun through, drug, and pushed tacklers for an additional 12 yards after the first contact.
1: You know, good for him. When you're at this point in the game, sometimes it's really easy to just kind of roll over and give up. But that was an effort to play, and good for him.
0: Nice little screen pass there to Tyken Carlisle for the USAF Phillips 66 first down. USAF Phillips 66, where your convenience is our pleasure. Back to pass is Perkins looking. He's going to get it away. He is hit as he throws. It's an incompletion. And brings up second down and 10. I got to give credit to the tackler because he was there pretty quick to force that throwaway, and that's Weston Jones, the junior defensive end. So second down and 10 facing the Bears at the South Fremont 43. Perkins getting the play call from Coach Houston Reynolds. Bears break the huddle, come to the line with 8:37 left, trailing by a score of 35-6 on the Bear Lake Memorial Healthcare scoreboard. Mon is the near side receiver. Birch and Ewing on the far side. Boykin in the slot. Carlisle on the backfield. Back to passes Perkins. It's a quick slant and almost picked off. Ewing was open. He just let him too much.
1: Yeah, just.
0: And I don't know if Perkins thought he was moving quicker and so was trying to just lead him into that one, or if Ewing got tied up there, but he let him too much. It almost turned into a pick. If that's a an accurate pass there, that could have been a big game. Ewing was open. Third down now and 10, but it's four down territory. The rest of the game, it's four down territory for the Bears.
1: Oh, absolutely.
0: On the far side, Ewing and Birch. On the near side, it's Argyle and Boykin. Carlisle, the running back. Perkins sends Boykin in motion. Back to pass. He's going to go deep. He's hit as he throws, and it's picked. Dropped it. He had Boykin deep. Boykin was open. He got past the line of scrimmage, but Perkins got hit. You heard the impact as he went to release the ball, and it just kind of fluttered out there. Kind of lucky it wasn't picked off, not because it was poorly thrown, but because it was affected so much by the hit.
1: Oh, yeah. It came when he hit literally as he was throwing it. I'm surprised it made the ball made it as far as it did. But just breakdown in protection there.
0: Brings up fourth down and 10. And Coach Houston Reynolds, I think he's just going to call timeout. He was watching the official that does the delay game. And I think he was waiting for the clock to tick down a little bit there to call timeout. With 8:27 left, we'll take a 30-second break right here on the SVI Sports Network.
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0: You know, that one I hadn't heard. I heard the other two, but that one I hadn't heard. That was pretty cool. Love the SBI going out and doing some work for us to make us sound professional. Fourth down and 10 for the Bears. Game's probably already decided, but the Bears would like to get some points on the board, make it look a little bit better in the record books. Fourth and 10 from their South Fremont 43-yard line. Perkins back to pass. Looks like they're setting up the screen. It's read well. Oh, his own guy.
1: Player on player.
0: And that would have been a first down. It was about 3 inches beyond the grasp of Carlisle. If Carlisle brings that in, I think he gets the first down. It was well defended at the point of attack, and then the coverage kind of broke down. And maybe a little bit more air under that, give Perkins a chance to run. I mean, Carlisle a chance to run into it. The Bears might have got their first down, but instead, it's a turnover on downs. And if I'm the South Fremont Cougars and Chad Hill, their head coach / athletic director, I'm running the ball. Handing it off, not risking my skilled players getting hurt right here when you're up 35-6 on homecoming night. Nobody in the backfield as man goes in motion. Well read by the Bears. Incomplete pass. That was kind of risky. That was almost a backward pass there.
1: Well, not to mention a very easy route to jump.
0: Yeah, and the Bears read it well. Had he caught that ball, he's probably thrown for a loss.
1: Yeah.
0: Instead, it just goes to his incompletion, second down and 10, facing the Cougars. That stops the clock with 8:19 left in this one. And that's a play that a little bit different pass than they've shown before, but those little quick hitters, those little screen passes have worked. Three wide receivers to the near side, which is the short side of the field. Now man goes in motion. That's Brower. And they hand off up the middle, and it's not going to go anywhere. And he stayed on his feet, but then Allman comes in and says, no, you're not going anywhere, as the rest of the defense had wrapped him up. And Allman says, well, get any forward progress at all. And third down and 10. So the Bears have a chance to get off the field quickly here if they can get a stop here on third and 10. And South Fremont going to take their time in the huddle. Might as well keep that clock running. Two wide receivers to either side. Pistol formation. I think that's Howard. I'm judging by body size because I can't see the number from here. As the running back behind the quarterback, Hill. Hill back to pass. Here comes the pressure. And he is not going to get away from it this time. And that's Bloxham. Mason Bloxham makes the tackle. He comes up grabbing his, like, almost
1: his hand
0: or stomach. I can't tell, but Bloxham gets the sack. Loss of 5 on the play. So Farley will come in to punt it away. Ewing will drop back for the Bear Lake Bears. So the Bears force a 3 and out. The sack on third down. And they'll get the ball back with around 7 minutes to play in this one. I'd like to see Ewing get a decent return here. It'd be kind of a nice way to
1: get the offense going.
0: It's a low line drive kick, and it's going to take a Sal Fremont bounce, so Ewing's not going to be able to field it in down inside the 10.
1: It's the exact opposite of what you were saying there.
0: Yeah, he's had the high booming kicks. That one was a low line drive, and it hit the ball, the ground, and rolled about another 20 yards.
1: I mean, it's the right move. You don't want to try to field that. But, you know, it just sucks that it gets you pinch you down there.
0: Ewing went over there like, okay, if this takes the right bounce, I'm going to pick it up and see what I can do. But it took the opposite of the right bounce, bounced away from him instead of towards him. So he just got out of the way. And Bears buried deep down at their own 10-yard line. 6:53 left to go in this one. It's probably decided. I don't know that there's too many comebacks that have happened that are this kind of lopsided at this point in the game. So it's kind of playing for pride at this point on first and 10 from their own 10. Mon, the wide receiver to the near side, two running backs in the backfield. Allman back out here on this series. And that is Boykin, and he's going to take the handoff, try to go around the end. Is not going to get much, if anything. He's cut down and no gain on the play. So brings up second down and 10 for the Bears. And that's just one a play that has worked well for Bear Lake this year, is that fly sweep. And South Fremont has defended it well. We talked on the way up here about team speed and that South Fremont is fast. They're showing it tonight.
1: Yep. And everybody staying home, I think, is a big point there. They're keeping those ends closed.
0: And a handoff right up the middle to Boykin on that one. He's going to gain some positive yardage from the 10 out to about the 11. I think on this drive, the Bears have decided, hey, let's keep the clock moving, keep the ball on the ground, as they're looking at third down and 9. 5:53 and counting left on the clock, 35-6, South Fremont. Cougars going to move to 3-1. The Bears are going to drop to 3-1 on the season. Next week, the Bears have a week off to recover from the bumps and bruises they're going to have after this one, both physically and mentally. And then they host, for homecoming, they host the Rich Rebels 2 weeks from tonight. Back to passes. Perkins, he gets the ball away just a little bit. Those plays have worked all season. And tonight, the Perkins was again getting hizzy through, just at the lead, Ewing a little bit too much. The timing's thrown off by the pressure. And it's a punt situation with the Bears.
1: Yeah, you know, we've been used to seeing that from the Bears. You know, they haven't faced a lot of passing teams, but the teams that do kind of pass a little bit, when that defensive line is back there disrupting it, it really throws everything off. And it's not that they're not open. I mean, the Bear Lake still has the speed. It's just not the time in the pocket to make a good throw.
0: And the Bear Lake defensive line has done well. There really hasn't been like the power running game or the long passing game that I think Sal Fremont wanted. Ooh, he holds that ball kind of loosey-goosey. Nice return for Brower down to the 35-yard line. But that's one where you look at it on film and you say, this is how you don't hold the ball, young man. But he made it work. First and 10, North Fremont, South Fremont at the Bear Lake 35-yard line. But, yeah, as we were saying, the Bear Lake defensive line has actually played a decent game. It's been the little quick-hitting passes and the runs to the outside. A lot of the running plays have been not designed quarterback runs, but have been quarterback runs. I wouldn't say that the breakdown's been in the defensive line per se. I think the breakdown's been in the arm tackles.
1: The arm tackles, maybe there's a little bit of weakness in the secondary, which is okay because maybe you can go into, you know, your bye week to work on that. But yeah, those quick hitting, they happen so fast.
0: And the running play to Howard and Cutler Keach is going to say, no, thank you, young man. Cutler Keach with a nice defensive play for the loss of yardage. Cutler gets up and celebrates the nice tackle, which he should. Loss of 4 on the play. South Fremont make it 5. They keep moving it back. South Fremont still has their first-team offense out there for the most part. Howard, the running back on that one, has played, you know, he goes back and forth with Farley in the backfield, but has played most of the game. They still have Brower out there. They still have Hill as quarterback. So first-team offense, and the Bears have held them on this last couple drives. You like to see that. Second down and 15 after the tackle for loss by Keach. And it's the quick screen to Brower. Well blocked. And he's still on his feet dancing. And finally tackled from behind by Ryler Neal. But he gets inside the 30 from the 40 down to the 29. So pick up 11. But it still brings up third down and 4 on the play. And again, he's elusive.
1: Yeah.
0: A couple times I thought, okay, he's going to be tackled right there. And he just kept bouncing around like a pinball out there and finding his way out of tackles.
1: Quick, too. It's very explosive.
0: He doesn't have the breakaway speed of Vasquez, but he's got the quickness, the side-to-side, the lateral movement. So here we go, 3rd and 4. And the give is going to be on the fly sweep. The Bears have that one figured out. Brox Birch was there waiting for that. And Cutler Keach coming from the backside. As soon as he gets the ball, he was surrounded and loss of about 6 on the play. 4th down and 9.
1: He almost could have taken that hand.
0: Yeah. Birch came from his linebacker position on a blitz, and he timed that perfectly, read the play perfectly. And Cutler Keach came from the backside and hit him almost at the same exact time from the backside. So 4th and 9, you're in 4-down territory. A punt here doesn't really get you much because it probably goes in the end zone if you do kick it. Shotgun formation, man in motion. They fake the same play, and he's back to pass. It's a screen, and it's incomplete. Well defended by the Bears. He had to just launch that one downfield. He was surrounded by 4 Bears. Ewing, Birch, Keach, and Wright were all in the backfield on that one. Ewing came on a corner blitz. All 4 of them were right there, forced that errant throw, and forced the turnover on downs.
1: Playing aggressive. I like it. I kind of mentioned that earlier. You need to finish this off aggressively, you know.
0: 2:51, the Bears have one last offensive possession probably. Love to see him get the ball in the end zone and end on a positive. Their last couple defensive series have been good. Let's see if they can get some offensive momentum here on 1st and 10 from their own 34-yard line. Perkins going to hand it off. That is Carlisle. And they're going to call, I think, a face mask there. That's about the only thing you can call based on that play, wouldn't you say?
1: I would say so.
0: He picked up positive yardage. He just kept his feet moving. He got spun around backwards, but just kept backpedaling, pushing the defense. By the looks of it, they're looking to mark it off against
1: face mask.
0: Personal foul face mask, 15-yarder. That'll move the ball. Do they have a 5-yarder in high school?
1: I don't think so.
0: Is every face mask penalty 15 yards in high school?
1: I honestly should probably reread the rule book. It's been
0: and that's
1: a lot of things have changed.
0: When you watch three or four different levels of football, well, I guess only 3 levels of football.
1: You have like the XNFL. I mean, you can get up there.
0: And there's rules differences in every one of them. Okay, Cade Stockton is number 45. They had to swap out jerseys. So on the roster, he's listed as Boykin, but it is Cade Stockton. And so there you go. That makes a little bit more sense because Stockton gets a lot of play in the JV and is right there as a possible varsity player, just, you know, the next level, and so it makes sense. That was a 1-yard gain on first down, second down and 9 after the Phillips 66 you save first down via the face mask penalty. Mon and Allman, the near side, Birch and Ewing, the far side, Carlisle, the running back, on second and 9 with 1.5 left in this football game. Here is the give to Carlisle. He's going to bounce it over the right side, gain about 3. This is those 3 or 4 yards in the cloud of dust that we wanted to see early in the game. They just weren't there. But they're working now for the Bears. It's third down now and 6 on the play. The obviously 4-down territory.
1: Absolutely.
0: With 1:10 left in the game, who cares? You're already down by 29 points. You might as well go for it and try to get something going. So,
1: and I don't want to speak for Coach Reynolds, but it's, you know, he's sticking to his key to the game. He wanted to be able to effectively run the ball. And you got to think moving forward, it's like that's going to be a big part of his plan as he meets these teams in the future.
0: So this last couple of plays here, this last drive is more about the future than it is about this game, obviously. And back to passes, Perkins and pick 6. Farley read that perfectly. Birch was wide open. Farley just hung back, and he caught that in stride. Birch didn't even see him coming. Birch was ready to catch the ball and turn upfield, and Farley went the other way with it. Second pick 6 of the game for the South Fremont Cougar defense, and Farley will now attempt the extra point with a chance to make it 42-6. It's all about matchups in football. These two teams on paper look like they're fairly evenly matched, but the end result is not going to look so even. It's going to look a lot more lopsided than I think it was. You actually watch what happened on the field of play without looking at the scoreboard, and I would say South Fremont looked like the better team, but not 36 points better today. So here is the kick, and it's a bad snap, so he's going to have to try to go for it. Oh, and geez, it's going to work. Nope, the pass is incomplete. It looked like he was going to be able to get an easy two-point conversion there, but he just kind of overthrew the wide-open wide receiver. But it was not designed to be a two-point conversion anyway, so it was just good to even make a play close. 32 seconds left, 41-6, most likely your final score, as Bear Lake will probably just catch this kickoff, maybe take a knee and get out of here. And what coulda, shoulda, we talked about it being a game of inches. Both of those picks, the one was a receiver that stumbled, knocked the ball into the air for the pick 6. That one was just
1: well-read,
0: excellent defensive play. If he doesn't make that catch, if his timing is half a step off and Birch makes that catch, Bears easy first down and maybe and a lot more, because the only guy that could catch him was the guy that went for the ball and did. You know, that's one of those high-risk, high-rewards, and he got the reward with a touchdown. Final score, most likely 41-6. Let's talk about a steel man of the game, Bear Lake, for Southeast Idaho Steel. Steel man of the game, Southeast Idaho Steel, for all your metal signs. They also do laser engraving. Get a hold of them on Facebook. The Crockett's do a fantastic job. Southeast Idaho Steel, steel man of the game. Whew. This one's tougher. The last few weeks, it's been tough because we've had several players. This time, it's tough because nobody's really – I wouldn't say anybody's played bad, but nobody's really stood out. Nobody's really had a great game either. As this one's going to – this kick is going to get into the end zone. He's only had one kick all game that wasn't a touchback. And the Bear Lake Bears – let's see if they take a knee or if they try to run one more play. 31.7, so I guess if you want to try to air it out a couple times and maybe take a chance, you got some time, but we'll see what they do.
1: Yeah, you got to be careful, too. There's a lot of feelings right now. So
0: they're out there in offensive formation with most of the regular starters out there. Cade Stockton out there instead of Allman is the only non-starter. They're just going to hand it off, though. Go right up the middle. Carlisle is going to get a good run out of it, out to the 28-yard line. That could be the last play if the Bears want it to be the last play. If they don't hustle to the line, it will be, as there's only 17 seconds left, and I think that's going to be it. Coach Houston Reynolds is walking out there with Perkins. He's not going to call a play. He's going to let the time tick off. So the last play of the game is going to be an 8-yard run by Tyken Carlisle. The Bears fall 41-6 to the South Fremont Cougars. The Cougars played a great game. I wouldn't say the Bears played poorly. I would say the Cougars played fantastic. And the Bears come up on the short end of the stick. Their next game is in 2 weeks at home against Rich County. Southeast Idaho still man of the game. I'm going to say the Bear Lake crowd. And do you want to know why? There's a big crowd down there.
1: There is a bit, and we're a long ways from home.
0: Yeah, and I was impressed. I'll bet there's 100 people or more in the Bear Lake crowd as they start to file out of the stadium. So I'm going to give this Southeast Idaho Steel man of the game to the Bear Lake crowd, because the Bear Lake High School, I have to say, our community supports exceptionally well. Tonight, no difference, and the Bears dropped this one, but they came up, played with heart, and now they got a week off, the bye week, try to figure things out. Rich County's not going to be going to roll over. Rich beat the Bears last year in Randolph, and now the Rich County Rebels come to town in 2 weeks to take on your Bear Lake Bears, and we'll see if the Bears can rebound. I think they can. I think they have it in them, and they've got a little bit of a chip on their shoulder after last year, so I like the Bears' chances in 2 weeks, but we'll see what happens as the Bear Lake Bears taking on the Rich Rebels. And disappointing night. I know the Bears wanted more out of this one. They came up here with high hopes. They came up here with confidence, and just things didn't go the Bear Lake way on this homecoming, and now we get fireworks.
1: I was going to say, you said, hey, that's a lot of wasted space over there earlier. I have now figured out that it is not wasted space.
0: Yeah, there is a huge open field. There's probably 200 yards at least, and maybe 100 yards wide at least, of open field between here and their softball field. Now we see why. Fireworks at football.
1: We get it.
0: Congratulations to the South Fremont Cougars. They played a fantastic ball game. Bear Lake Bears fall. Final score 41-6. There's not really a lot to wrap up as things just didn't go Bear Lake way. So we're going to sign off and get on the road because we've got a long drive. So for Nate and Logan, who worked his tail off even to get us on the air because the software glitched before the game, and we got on the air without missing a single play producing for us. And Mr. Bamey over there, Stetson Bamey, our cameraman, because Ray is at home tonight. He Tyler and I came up early this morning. Ray didn't want to come up quite that early, and I don't blame him. So we snagged Stetson to be our cameraman, so thank you to him. But we miss you, Ray. Hope you're back with us. We know you're going to be back with us in 2 weeks. And our next broadcast will be as the Bears take on the Rich Rebels on homecoming. So for everybody else on the SBI Sports Network, this is
1: Tyler
0: and Jared saying good night, everybody.
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0: Well, howdy, pard. Here's an invitation to go trail dreaming out where the West really begins. Now you're saddled up, reins in hand on a good horse, in God's country, all kinds of elbow room, no horns a-honking or no loud music to dull the sounds of Mama Nature. Combine all this with your hosts, Andy and Jim Nelson, along for the ride. Now they're going to keep you where you belong, clear out west, with news, culture, poetry, entertainment, all from the hub of cowboy country where you are. Stay tuned, won't you, for the best in the West, bar none, and enjoy the ride.
1: Hey there, big fella. You know, you want your steak like winning an argument with a spouse.
2: Yeah.
1: Rare.
2: Rarely.
1: Very, very rare.
2: Yeah.
1: Clear Out West Radio Show, Andy and Jim Nelson, your hosts. Thanks for going for a ride with us, folks. One more time, one more week in cow country.
2: And welcome to our outfit.
1: All right, bad dad jokes again.
2: Bad dad jokes.
1: We're back to bad dad jokes. Yeah.
2: Easy for you to say.
1: Yep. What did Santa say when he fell down the chimney backwards?
2: Ho, ho, no.
1: Oh, oh, oh.
2: Oh, oh, not ho, ho.
1: Oh, no. Oh, oh.
2: Okay. Crap.
1: All right. Yeah, right. Which reminds me of a very tasteless knock, knock joke.
2: Oh, okay.
1: Yeah. Well. Anyway, a 6-year-old boy called his mother from his friend Chad's house. Confessed that he had broken a lamp when he threw a football in their living room.
2: Oh, no.
1: But, Mom, he said, brightening, you don't have to worry about buying another one. Chad's mother said it was irreplaceable.
2: Oh, oh dear. Oh,
1: Dad. Oh. Dad, nabbit.
2: Oh, no.
1: Yeah.
2: You're in deep doo-doo.
1: Right. What does an alligator get on welfare?
2: Don't know.
1: Gatorade.
2: Of course
1: he does.
2: Come on, man.
1: Yep. Burnt my Hawaiian pizza last night.
2: Oh, no.
1: Should have put it on aloha setting.
2: Aloha setting.
1: Oh, man.
2: Oh.
1: These are bad.
2: Groaners.
1: But, you know, Dr. Bob gave us the books.
2: He did.
1: Yeah.
2: So, Dr. Bob.
1: Dr. Bob.
2: Yeah.
1: Rule of thumb, children who go to bed early get up early.
2: Yeah.
1: Children who go to bed late get up early.
2: Yes, they do.
1: Yeah, right.
2: That's what happened at our house.
1: And they're just grumpy.
2: Uh-huh.
1: Right?
2: Yep.
1: Yeah. Let's see. Lorde wrote her Grammy-nominated album at age 14.
2: Oh, wow.
1: Yeah. My son is 13 and has let the bathtub overflow twice while he was sitting inside of it. Yeah.
2: Uh-huh.
1: Right.
2: That's the good one right
1: That's
2: there.
1: The difference.
2: Yeah.
1: Right. Child prodigy and my child.
2: And then my child.
1: Yeah.
2: Yes.
1: What's the fastest way for a parent to get their kids' attention?
2: Don't know.
1: Sit down and look comfortable.
2: Oh, that's exactly right.
1: Mm-hmm.
2: Yep. Yes.
1: Yep.
2: Yeah. Spot on.
1: Yeah. Child, I want a quesadilla.
2: Yeah.
1: Dad, wow, a whole case?
2: A whole case?
1: Yeah, why don't you start with one? Go from there.
2: Yeah. Exactly.
1: Yeah. Let's see. How does Davy Crockett like his pie?
2: I don't know.
1: Alamode.
2: Oh, ouch.
1: I know. Yeah. All right. Why did the bigamist cross the road?
2: To get to the other side.
1: To get to the other bride.
2: Oh, the other bride.
1: Yeah.
2: Oh, silly me.
1: Yeah.
2: Right.
1: Yeah. Did you hear about the crazy pancake?
2: No.
1: He just flipped.
2: Oh, my.
1: Oh, yeah.
2: Dad jokes.
1: All right. Knock, knock.
2: Come in.
1: No.
2: No. Oh, who's there?
1: Fanny.
2: Fanny here.
1: Fanny buddy knocks, I'm not home.
2: There you go.
1: Yeah. First child's goals, all food is homemade, do several mommy and me classes, however she doesn't get hurt.
2: Right.
1: Second, get most of the lint off the fruit snack.
2: There you go.
1: Well, that's the difference between the first and the second
2: sanitized,
1: child.
2: There you go.
1: Hey, got a great show coming at us this week.
2: Oh, yes.
1: J-Rodge.
2: Oh,
1: is riding.
2: Nice.
1: Yeah. Jared Rogerson's riding along with us. Sonny Hancock has some poetry. We have Bill Barwick, Homer and Jethro, Ryan Fritz. Let's start with Asleep at the Wheel with Leon Rausch. I didn't realize.
2: Yes.

0: Oh, yeah. Great way to start out Cal Radio. Asleep at the Wheel. Now, Leon Rausch, I believe, sang and played with Bob Wills and the Texas Playboys.
1: Really?
0: I think so.
1: He's old enough.
0: He's old enough. I believe that is a true statement. Somebody's going to let me know, though, and say, hey, you're wrong. Well,
1: okay.
0: Everything I say here is all
1: hearsay
0: anyway. So, yeah, right.
1: Yes.
0: Clear Out West Radio Show. Glad you're riding along with us. This week you did it exactly how I told you to.
1: Well, yeah. And
0: kind of the
1: genesis to this is I was thinking back when I was a teenager and working for, bless his heart, that man had more patience was Kent Woodhouse.
0: Oh, is that right?
1: Oh, my.
0: You know, he was a good fella.
1: He was a saint.
0: He was, absolutely. I remember doing a few day jobs for him, I never did have him as a constant employer. But you did, okay.
1: I did. And this is back in the day where oil cans were cardboard, right?
0: Right, yeah.
1: And the tops were tin.
0: Tin,
1: of
0: right.
1: some kind.
0: Yeah,
1: right.
0: Yeah.
1: Well, he handed me this empty oil can.
0: Yeah.
1: And a razor knife. And he says, cut that open so we can get some samples to see, they're going to see what kind of moisture was in the grain.
0: Oh, okay.
1: He says, clean it out really good.
0: Yeah,
1: I mean, take the air hose and wipe it out. I cut the top out of it.
0: Okay.
1: Well, instead of cutting
0: the cardboard,
1: I cut the tin, and I was cut from top to bottom.
0: Cutting.
1: Bless his heart, Ken looks at me, and he goes, really?
0: Really.
1: And he took the razor knife and zipped around the cardboard.
0: Outside.
1: Okay.
0: Well, you did exactly what he asked you to do.
1: I was doing it.
0: Yeah, absolutely. it's amazing that anyone gave us a job when we were teenagers.
1: Yeah. And we were pretty young teenagers at that point.
0: Okay,
1: we were 15 years old.
0: I'm just going to say, we started working for other people, around 12 or 13?
1: Right.
0: I was 12 or 13. You had a driver's license.
1: I did, yeah.
0: Yeah, 14.
1: At 14.
0: Yeah,
1: believe that?
0: Right, in Idaho.
1: Yeah.
0: Back then, we could get a daytime driver's license at 14.
1: At 14, absolutely,
0: So we started working for other people quite young.
1: Well, and if you stop and think about Uncle Bill and Dave.
0: Oh, gee whiz.
1: And, you can drive?
0: Yeah.
1: Well, here, rake this field.
0: Exactly.
1: Exactly.
0: We learned how to drive. Well, I learned how to drive on a little Ford 9N tractor.
1: Didn't we all?
0: Yeah, that was,
1: Yeah.
0: I mean, why not? Yeah.
1: Yeah, that was the only tractor Uncle Bill had. and he had a farm all with a grapple hook on it.
0: That's true. I don't ever remember how he got his hay put up. It must have just been with a mower on that little 9N or 8N. I can't remember which. But
1: Loose stacks. Yeah, loose hay stacks.
0: Right.
1: Yeah.
0: I'll be darned. You've just brought back some good memories there. But, you did it just the way I told you to do it.
1: And right.
0: We're going to talk a little bit more about that here later on in the show. But right now, we need to ditch out to a commercial.
1: Oh, really?
0: When we come back, Ryan Fritz is going to sing to us. Range Magazine is a national award-winning quarterly publication devoted to the issues that threaten the West, its people, culture, lands, and wildlife. 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
1: Thank you.
0: I want to thank our good friend, the late Mr. Rich O'Brien, for all that great music behind our cow commercials. Rest in peace, Badger.
1: That's right. Eternal Badger.
0: You got her. All right. Let's have some more music,
1: yes,
0: shall
1: please.
0: We? Yeah. Ryan Fritz is riding in from north of the border. Yeah, north of the 49th. Yeah, riding along with us today. He is singing Hackamore Horse.

out of her deal by Kerosene. If you want to make a hack of mold,

0: Well, yeah, good stuff there from Ryan Fritz. Betcha. I was going to make a Canada joke, but I'm going
1: to... You're not going to do
0: it? I think I'll just leave that alone right now.
1: Discretion is the better,
0: part of valor. Yeah. Yeah, that's right. Yes. All right, let's go back to what we were talking about.
1: Oh, crap.
0: You did it just the way I told you to do it.
1: Exactly the way I told you to do it.
0: So one of the hardest things as a parent is to teach your child to do something...
1: Yes.
0: Then allow them to do it.
1: Right.
0: And then just walk away. I don't know. I don't know that walking away is the right right thing to do, but being the helicopter parent.
1: Well, I know my personality.
0: Yeah. Oh, gee whiz.
1: If I don't walk away, I am going to take the tools out of their hand.
0: You're going to take over.
1: And I'm going to do it.
0: Yeah. Right. Yes. Right. Well, like working for Robert Manning, you know. Hey, Robert, guess what?
1: What now? Exactly.
0: Yeah. What have you done now? You know, that brings up an interesting point.
1: I'm reminiscing here. Okay.
0: Do you remember working for other folks, right?
1: Yes.
0: And when they told you to go do something, I remember setting out on the run. They'd say, hey, okay, run down the corral, kick those yearlings out, you know, close the gate, things like that. And I remember running from where I was to the corral to get that done.
1: Right. Because you wanted to be a good hand.
0: Well, yeah, and it was habit, I guess. I remember one time thinking, why am I running?
1: They said run.
0: Well, yeah, that's true. He did say he did run. Say he run. Did say run down there.
1: Run down. Yeah.
0: I don't know. I think we were wanting to do a good job and wanting to be helpful.
1: Yes.
0: And we took off on a run and did that.
1: Yeah. Yeah. Absolutely. Yes.
0: That seems to have gone the byway.
1: It kind of has.
0: It has.
1: Why?
0: Yeah. Will you? Yeah. Why?
1: Why do you want me to do
0: that? Oh, don't start me on that one. Don't start me on the whys. But seems like perhaps a little more often nowadays it is go down to the corral, open the gate, kick the yearlings out, and the response is, well, where's the side-by-side?
1: Right.
0: Where'd you park the side-by-side? Do you want to drive me down there? Do you want me to take your rig? You want me to take my rig?
1: I
0: don't know. And I'm trying not to sound like an old codger, but when did I turn into my dad?
1: Years ago. It happens. It happens years ago.
0: Well,
1: I find myself with the same issue.
0: I guarantee I don't run down anywhere now.
1: Well, and I was thinking of this the other day, too. I ran everywhere.
0: Yeah.
1: Zoom. How fast can I get this done?
0: And we tried really hard to please our employers.
1: Yeah, absolutely.
0: And sometimes when we were in such a hurry, it didn't have a harmonious outcome.
1: Well, when I first moved into this country, I was not aware of this alkali waterbed meadow grass stuff.
0: Yeah. Sounds like we're going to have to talk about this one in the next segment. So let's have a little cowpoke poetry.
1: What you got?
0: Well, once again.

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I shut the gate, I know I did. But what about the milk cow? 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I'll be milking her out twice a day, and that will multiply my stress. 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I did it this time for sure. 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

0: So off I fly into the night in my long johns and my boots. 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I knew I did. 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I lay back down and exhale deeply. 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
1: Yeah, and if you haven't ever said that in your life, I'm going to call you a liar.
2: Liar, bold-faced
1: liar. Liar right to your face.
2: Yeah, that's right.
1: Everyone has
2: is
1: done
2: it
1: that.
2: Bald-faced in or bold-faced?
1: Yes.
2: Yes.
1: Yes.
2: Both of them.
1: Absolutely.
2: Okay,
1: yes.
2: We'll go with it.
1: All right, time for a little Dick's Pick.
2: Ooh, classic.
1: Yeah, who's singing?
2: Homer and Jethro.
1: What are they singing?
2: We didn't sink the Bismarck.
1: Very nice.
3: Way back in 1942 or maybe 43, I said.

0: Well, glad to hear they didn't sink the Bismarck. All right. Let's ditch out to a commercial, and when we come back, you're going to teach us on Farrier's File. The Wyoming Cowboy Hall of Fame induction ceremony for 2026 will be held at Little America in Cheyenne, Wyoming, September 25th and 26th. 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
0: All right, here we go. 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
2: 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Or if you prefer, Andy and Jim Nelson. Either way, the three of us appreciate the fact you're listening. Thanks so much.
0: That's right, Bill Barwick. 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
3: The Voice.
0: Yeah, sure yeah. Miss that old boy.
3: Yeah, he was pretty fun to be around.
0: He was. His taste in fast food was a little sketchy.
3: Questionable.
0: A little questionable. Yeah. Were you with us the time he took us out to chicken wings?
3: Yes.
0: Out for hot wings?
3: Yes, I was.
0: Out for buffalo
3: wings? The best wings in Denver.
0: Best wings in Denver.
3: Yeah, that's right.
0: And we drive to a real shady area of town,
3: yeah.
0: And sketchy. And we go in, and Junie was with us.
3: Yeah, that's
0: if
3: right.
0: If you remember
3: yeah.
0: right.
3: Yeah.
0: Went in there and he says, I'll order.
3: Oh. Yeah, leave it to me.
0: Yeah, okay, yeah. Okay there, buddy.
3: That's right.
0: Yeah, I went to the restroom and I come back out thinking, you know, we shouldn't be here. I needed a tetanus shot just to walk
3: just
0: into
3: to
0: that
3: restroom.
0: Restroom. Anyway, good. We didn't
3: good
0: die.
3: Memories.
0: We didn't die.
3: Everything
0: yeah,
3: was
0: everything
3: okay.
0: turned yeah. out all right. Yep, yep.
3: And the wings were so.
0: And the wings were okay.
3: Yeah.
0: Yeah.
3: Yeah.
0: But oh my gosh, he was so pleased that he took us to the best wing place
3: he
0: in Denver.
3: Us, yeah.
0: Yeah.
3: Yeah.
0: Well, let's get back to Farrier's.
3: Oh, let's do Farrier's. Oh,
0: yeah, we kind of.
3: What should we? Why?
0: Well, I don't know. We kind of digressed there, but I just had this epiphany when we were talking about Bill. Go ahead.
3: Well, this subject popped up here just the other day.
0: All
3: and,
0: right.
3: And it's kind of a touchy subject
0: for
3: some folks. Okay?
0: All right, yeah. Yeah.
3: We have these hot, high-bred, hot-headed performance horses.
0: Sure, yeah.
3: We've bred the hoof out from under them. We've
0: sure,
3: bred the head off of them.
0: Right.
3: And sometimes there's just nothing to nail a shoe to.
0: Nail a shoe to, yeah.
3: You're going to have to get some hoof back.
0: Well, and
3: somehow, somewhere, some way.
0: Right, and especially the type of shoe that you're putting on a sliding, you
3: right.
0: know, if you're putting on a set of sliders on the back or something like that, they're not just your average horseshoe.
3: There's a lot of iron there.
0: Yeah,
3: Yeah. You know, and I understand the trainer's point of view.
0: Right.
3: I've got this horse, and I've got to get him ready.

0: reminded me, no hoof, no horse.
1: Yeah, at some point you're going to just find a supplement that works.
0: Yes.
1: And there's so many of them.
0: And you're just going to have to leave them be for a while.
1: You're going to have to turn them out.
0: Yep, you are.
1: As bad as you have to.
0: Yep. Now, that's some great information there, big feller. And thank you for Farrier's Five.
1: My pleasure.
0: Now, if these good folks want to get a hold of us and they want to say, what the heck is a doppelganger? how are they going to get a hold of us?
1: Well, don't call us.
0: Yeah, right.
1: Just belly up to the old confusion. Go to clearoutwest.com and send us an email at cowboys@clearoutwest.com.
0: If they would like to request a Dick's pick.
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0: Leave us a voicemail, 307-360-8776. And, of course, Pony Express rides clear to our house. Mm-hmm. We've turned them out for a while.
1: You let them roll.
0: P.O. Box 1547, Pinedale, Wyoming, 82941.
1: Oh, yeah.
0: Onward.
1: Yeah, isn't that what the Kool-Aid man said?
0: Oh, yeah.
1: Oh, yeah.
0: Well, let's go back to the voice, shall
1: let's
0: we?
1: Let's do it.
0: Bill Barwick is riding along with us when cowboys didn't dance.
2: 700 head of cattle on an old forgotten trail. Six cowboys and one old man and another day of hell. Chuck wagon lagging behind from the strain of a broken wheel. The only thing to look forward to was a campfire and a meal. Sleep beneath an open sky with just the stars above their heads. Saddle for a pillow and sagebrush for a bed. Waking up tomorrow was really done by chance. Back when West was really wild and cowboys didn't dance. When cowboys didn't dance, didn't wear Zion shirts. Hearts were filled with memories and their bodies filled with hurt. They'd sit around the campfire and exchange a piercing glance. Back when West was really

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Another day chasing that same old lonely cow. With every new horizon began a brand new day. 1,300 miles to go as they slowly made their way. Across the plains of Texas, through the Colorado snow. 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When cowboys didn't dance, didn't wear designer shirts. Their hearts were filled with memories and their bodies filled with hurt. They'd sit around the campfire and exchange a piercing glance. Back when the West was really wild and cowboys didn't dance. Seven 700 head of cattle on an old forgotten trail.

0: Oh, yeah. Well, as far as I'm concerned, cowboys still don't dance.
1: This one don't.
0: Yeah, you sure don't. Yeah.
1: Only if I got the hot foot.
0: Yeah. Well, I'm good for maybe one, maybe two swing dances with my wife, and then that's about it. Yeah. Then I've had it, and she's, she's worse than I am. Yeah, she says, "Don't swing me so fast.
1: Not so fast.
0: Don't swing me so fast. Don't swing me so hard. I'm not like I used to be." I said, "Well, neither am I."
1: Yeah.
0: But the older
1: I think I was.
0: The older I get, the better I was.
1: Mm-hmm.
0: Right? Yeah. So, anyway,
1: story.
0: Yeah, you did it exactly the way
1: I told you.
0: Yeah. Now, you were...
1: I moved into this country,
0: yeah.
1: And you know, there's some alkali in southern Idaho. I understand it, and I get that.
0: Yeah.
1: But not like this country.
0: No. You don't disappear when you drive across
1: exactly.
0: it.
1: Exactly.
0: Yeah, yeah.
1: Well, and I got here in the spring of the year, and we were dragging meadows.
0: Yeah.
1: All right? And I have never seen this phenomenon before.
0: Okay. All right.
1: The

0: ripple wave going out in front of your tractor.
1: Right.
0: The sod doing the wave.
1: Doing the wave.
0: Yeah.
1: So there's frozen ground deep, and then the top is starting to thaw,
0: yeah,
1: and you get this,
0: yeah,
1: you get this wave.
0: It's a wave.
1: Yeah, yeah.
0: Well, come to find out, you shouldn't be dragging that. Because if you break that sod,
1: you're
0: going to China.
1: Boom.
0: I guarantee it.
1: Oh, my gracious sake.
0: So, and they had to get the snow cat out.
1: Oh,
0: to
1: my.
0: Come get me pulled out of this bog. Oh, what a mess.
1: Uh-huh. Yeah.
0: And the tracks are still there 40 years later.
1: Really?
0: Yes.
1: Were you know what? The tracks beneath my pond where I stuck my tracks?
0: Yes.
1: Yeah, are still there.
0: Still there.
1: Telltale sign. Yeah,
0: uh-huh.
1: That's right.
0: Uh-huh.
1: Oh, my goodness sakes. You know,
0: go drag this metal.
1: Okay. Here I go. Well, you did it just the way I told you to.
0: Yeah.
1: Well, let's ditch out to another commercial, and when we come back, Sonny Hancock has some poetry for us.
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4: Hi there, this is Jacqueline, Andy Nelson's wife. 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Let's get him scheduled to perform at your next event. It works out great for all of us. You'll enjoy some outstanding entertainment. I'll get Andy out from underfoot, and we'll all have a fun weekend.
1: Well, by golly, we made it all the way back from the two-hole.
0: Yeah,
1: did it just exactly how you told me
0: exactly.
1: to. That's right.
0: Yes.
1: So we're going to move on.
0: Keep moving.
1: All
0: yes,
1: right.
0: Yes.
1: The late Sonny Hancock is riding along with us. I found this original recording of his from Elko.
0: Nice.
1: Way back when, many, many, many years.
0: Many moons,
1: yeah. This is Sonny Hancock and his original, A Bear Tale.
5: You know, I was up in the Sycan Black Hills camp, working for the old Zeke Cross. This was my own piece of country. I was cook and crew and boss. The afternoon of that there year was coming on, as I recall, meaning summer had hit the caprock and slid right down into fall. Days was warm and pleasant, though the nights was kind of sharp. I had a nice snug little cabin to keep the cold wind off my tarp. Aspen leaves were turning yellow, bees was buzzing around the hive, and just one of them kind of days when it was great to be alive. So I'm a-jogging along that morning, looking out beneath my hat. I thought I'd make a little circle down towards Silver Dollar Flat and maybe brand some big slick yearling with the address of this farm, because I sure did need to limber up my old stiff roping arm. You know, I'd been kind of traveling down this little open draw, and I come around the corner, and I was shocked at what I saw. I just kind of pulled up there at gawking, and my eyes went plumb agog. There's this big old brindle he-bear digging ants out of a log. My heart commenced to pound, and I couldn't get no air, and I knew I'd never have a better chance to rope myself a bear. So I'm trying to jerk my rope down. My old horse began to dance, and hell, old Bruin, he ain't heard me. He's still busy digging ants. I got my rope tied hard and solid, and I built that loop with care, and I let out a cowboy war whoop, and I built right to that bear. Well, this old beast heard me coming, and he beat it for the trees. There weren't no moss growing on him, and he sure did split the breeze, but I just pulled right in behind him, and like that Bible story told, cast my bread upon the water, it come back a thousandfold. Well, I pitched the slack right at him, and I turned my pony neat, and I heard him grunt and hit the ground as I jerked him off his feet. Then I towed him towards the timber, just the way it should be done. Hell, there wasn't nothing to it. Roping bears is lots of fun. Down the timber, I got busy dodging limbs and brush and such, and I ain't had time to check up on my cargo very much. But I'm going to start by breaking him to lead. At least that's what I hope. And I look back and hear that bear come. Just like that, right up my rope. Well, things sure started looking different, so I tells him, okay, Bruin, I'll start paying more attention to this little job I'm doing. I'll just zig and zag and circle some. Now, you just follow me, because I'm about to bash your brains out on some big old jack pine tree. So I zigged and zagged and circled, but seemed to no avail. Next time I checked, old Teddy's right behind my horse's tail. About that time, while my old pony made a funny little jump, and that old bear commenced to climbing up that rope across his rump. And I yelled and squalled and hollered, and I slapped him with my hat. But that old bear, he's plumb determined. He's going to get up where I'm at. You know, I've known a lot of fellers in the hills and on the plains, and nobody ever told me I was overblessed with brains. But it didn't take no Einstein with no special high IQ or no call from God to tell me what that bear was going to do. Now, I know a coward's way out's a bad one in most anybody's book, but that's the only route left open now, so that's the one I took. I just bailed off and checked it to him, but a big rock broke my fall. Old boy, I says, it looks to me like you just bought her all, and they went crashing through the timber while I realized, of course, that I'd just lost a damn good saddle and the company'd lost a horse. And how's a man supposed to tell it with the boss standing there, you took a plumb good horse and saddle and just gave them to a bear? You know, these thoughts and lots more like them was running through my mind as I went limping down that cow trail trying to leave that wreck behind. My clothes was sort of tattered and I'd lost some chunks of hide, but my body wasn't hurting near as much as was my pride. Then I heard a noise behind me and the sound began to swell and back the way that I'd just come from, and I wondered what the hell. And I see my horse a-coming, stepping lively down the slope. And that old bear's up in my saddle, got a loop built, swinging my rope.
1: Well, you've probably heard many, many people recite that poem.
0: Yeah.
1: But rare.
0: That's the original.
1: Yeah. Rare do you ever get to hear the original author recite that. Yeah. Great stuff there from Sonny Hancock.
0: You're going to have to put that in a vault somewhere.
1: Yeah, I did.
0: Humidity controlled. And, yes.
1: I've got it hidden. The same place that I found it.
0: Right.
1: Yeah, it's hidden in the same place I found it, in a book.
0: In a book somewhere.
1: Yeah, right.
0: Yeah.
1: Oh, my goodness. Well, you did it exactly the way I told you to.
0: Yep.
1: And every cowboy ever wants to rope a bear. Why? Just why? Because.
0: Just because.
1: Because it's there.
0: Yes.
1: Well, you've heard everybody talk about it. And
0: The stories.
1: Yeah. You know.
0: Folklore.
1: Right. And I'm probably the only cowboy out there that has never tried to rope a bear.
0: Time out.
1: Yeah.
0: Time out.
1: Okay.
0: You roped a pig.
1: Yes.
0: Which is a close second.
1: Grab bacon bits right there so he can talk to you.
0: That's right. You roped the pig.
1: Yeah, I did.
0: Yep.
1: But that's not what the pig sounded like when
0: no,
1: I roped
0: it's
1: him.
0: Not. Oh,
1: he
0: my.
1: He squealed.
0: But a bear and a pig are cousins, so, all right.
1: Okay.
0: All right.
1: Very good. One's an herbivore, the other one's an omnivore.
0: Yeah, right? We'll eat everything. Yeah,
1: everything. And,
0: yes.
1: And you.
0: As well.
1: As well.
0: As well. Yeah.
1: Right. Yeah. But I don't know. The old joke is, you know, everybody has tried to rope a bear.
0: You're not a cowboy if
1: you haven't roped a bear. I guess it's mostly because, I'm not that good of a roper.
0: Right.
1: All right. Yeah. And B, I didn't cowboy where there were bears.
0: No, we didn't.
1: We didn't cowboy there. I mean, yeah, there's coyotes. Oh, well, and I know I know someone who roped a coyote. Oh,
0: that's right.
1: Yeah. Got a friend who roped a coyote. He decided he wanted to take it home to show his kids.
0: Right.
1: Yeah. So he wore this coyote out.
0: Right.
1: And then tied his feet up, and anyway was going to take it home to show the kids.
0: This is what he coyote, wanted.
1: Yeah. But then all the fleas started coming out. They were crawling all over him, so he had to abandon the coyote.
0: Yes.
1: Anyway, let's end the show.
0: Oh, should we?
1: Yeah, let's do it. Jay Rog.
0: Oh, really?
1: Jared Rogerson is riding along with us. This is one of his new ones. I like this song.
0: Yeah.
1: This is Dead Horses.
6: I was a young man free to roam anywhere I wanted to go.

Please don't be surprised if I don't even know you when you visit me next time. I won't remember all the glory I've seen. They say that's just how it's gonna be. But don't worry, 'cause you know

0: Well, that signals the end of another Clear Out West radio show.
1: Are you sure?
0: Positive.
1: Positive?
0: I think.
1: It's the end.
0: Yeah, we're going to call it the end.
1: Okay.
0: All right. But you did it exactly the way I told you to.
1: Dadgummit anyway.
0: I know.
1: Yes.
0: Well, we talked about trying to teach our kids.
1: Right.
0: Yeah. Now we're trying to teach grandkids.
1: And having a ball doing it.
0: Yes. So now I was reminded I need to be careful what I say around grandkids.
1: Yes.
0: Okay? Because those are little recorders, man.
1: Mm-hmm.
0: And they come up with the most dangest thing. So Will calls me the other day.
1: Okay.
0: All right. His young son, Walker, 9 years old now, maybe coming on 10.
1: He's getting long in the tooth.
0: Yeah, he is. Maybe coming up 10. Anyway, Will calls me and he says, Dad, I got to tell you what Walker did.
1: Mm-hmm.
0: He says, all right, he was with some sort of a scout troop somewhere, and they were teaching him knots.
1: Okay.
0: Okay, all right. And he looked at the instructor, and he says, can you tie a beaver knot?
1: And the instructor said?
0: The instructor said, I don't think I'm familiar with a beaver knot. What's a beaver knot?
1: What's a beaver knot?
0: And I guess Walker, the grandson, couldn't explain to him what a beaver knot was, but he had heard me.
1: Uh-huh.
0: Yeah. You know. And so tell everybody what a beaver knot is.
1: It's a knot you can't untie.
0: Yeah.
1: So you start chewing on it, like a beaver.
0: It's a knot only a beaver can untie.
1: Exactly.
0: Right?
1: Yeah. Exactly.
0: That boy
1: was paying attention.
0: Listen, so I told Will, I said, I got to be really careful what I say around him, don't I?
1: That's a fact.
0: Oh, yeah. So anyway, these little ones, they do it exactly how you tell them.
1: You tell them. Yeah.
0: And you're not even necessarily telling them.
1: No.
0: They're watching you and they're learning from you.
1: Yep.
0: Yeah.
1: And you better pay attention.
0: That's right. I got a poem that I had written. I should have done it this show, but we'll do it on another show. It's called Teach Me, Grandpa.
1: Yeah.
0: And it's the things that you teach your grandchildren without knowing them.
1: Exactly.
0: Yeah.
1: Yep. So. Yep. And some good things and some not so good things.
0: That's just what I was
1: going
0: to say. Yeah. Hey, folks, want to stay tuned for next
1: week? Absolutely.
0: Yeah, we're going fishing.
1: We're gone fishing.
0: So stay tuned.
1: I will.
0: But, folks, we want to thank you for taking us into your homes and into your feed trucks. And always remember,
1: don't stand behind a coughing milk cow.
0: Well, you did that.
1: Yeah,
0: exactly how I told you.

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0: 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I get out of class, I grab my gear, and get to the game because I can't wait. And my dad, he does the same thing. He's an official here in Idaho. He makes the tough calls, stays cool under pressure, and knows ball like nobody else. I want to be just like him. You can too. 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
1: The 12.
2: It was an inside cut. Made the catch in the hands and immediately reverse pivoted out to the left-hand side and gets upfield for the first down. What a play by Eli Wood with his third catch here this afternoon.
1: Eli Wood put on a show last week, and he continues to do so. Two receivers on each side. Brosterhouse, quarterback draw, tries to work his way through the middle and stonewalled short of the 41-yard line, a gain of maybe two on the play.
2: Not as patient this time. Kind of went quickly. As you had pullers coming across, he probably needed to give it just a half a second more to let the blockers come across and make the pave the way for him up front.
1: 5:43 and counting left in the second quarter. Washington leading Utah State 10-7. Well played first half overall by the Aggies. Two receivers to the near side. Washington shows blitz, and they bring it. Corner blitz. Brosterhouse rolls right, looking to throw, dumps it down, and it'll be caught by Wood, and he'll be right at the 47-yard line, needing to get to the 49 for a first down.
2: Another great catch from Eli Wood. The ball was kind of floated just a little bit as Brosterhouse was forced out to his right, and Eli Wood comes up hobbling just a little bit to the Aggie sideline, but he bought enough time as he rolled out to the right to allow Wood to clear, put the ball out there, and Wood was able to snag it in his hands. Setting up this third and short.
1: Third and two. Balahi is the running back. One receiver to the far side. Aggies bunching everything at the line of scrimmage. And Brosterhouse keeps it himself, and he'll lose a yard. Back to the 46-yard line.
2: Everybody knows it's coming.
1: Yeah, everybody knew it was coming. Quarterback draw. And Brosterhouse just doesn't have that same kind of Levi Williams, I'm going to find a way to get this first down kind of vibe.
2: Or Bryson Barnes, for that matter, a year ago for Utah State. And that, and a third and short and a fourth and short, the Aggies run off tackle and run quarterback off tackle and not enough blockers out in front. Immediate pressure and a third down stop. The Aggies now 1 of 5 on third down conversions.
1: So Rico, waiting for the snap, gets it. A high punt. And fair caught at the 7. Oh, no fair catch signal. And he's brought down at the 6. Good job by the Utah State defense, realizing there was no fair catch signal and ripping him down. And they'll say nose of the ball between the 6 and the 7-yard line. So Rico doing his job as the punt. The return team doing a good job on the coverage. And Utah State will force Washington to start this drive inside their 10-yard line with 3:55 left to go. This is a huge drive here.
2: No question.
1: Because Washington will get the ball to start the second half.
3: Holding. Defense number 52. That penalty's enforced half the distance of the goal from the end of the kick. It'll be first down.
2: Now move it back inside the 5.
1: Wow.
2: With that holding penalty. You're exactly right. This is a huge opportunity for the Aggie defense. You've got the 2-minute timeout coming. You've got 2 timeouts remaining. Still with 3:55, you don't need to do anything other than get a 3-and-out right here and give your offense the ball back.
1: Yeah. Demond Williams, as you mentioned, started to heat up a bit on that last drive for Washington that resulted in a touchdown. Washington leads 10-7 with the ball at their own 3-yard line after the penalty mark-off. Williams gets the snap, looks right, throws, wide open, caught at the 11-yard line. Aggies are saying no catch. But it is ruled a catch, and it will be a gain of 7 on the play.
2: Jordan Clay again. That's his 4th catch. Listed as a backup. He's just a freshman, first year. But an easy little look-in catch from the end zone from Demond Williams.
1: Aggie's given a lot of cushion to these wide receivers. Inside handoff, good for a first down to the 15, and we'll call it 17-yard line.
2: And I guess the other thing is, because they're so far backed up, if you can make them earn their way down the field a little bit without giving up points, you're right. They get the ball to start the second half. So you'd like to get the ball back and give your offense an opportunity, but you got to keep them out of the end zone if you're on the defensive side.
1: Trey Cooley, the runner on that place, moves the chains. First and 10. Washington at their own 17-yard line as we reach the 3-minute mark here in the first half. Aggies show a 3-man front. Williams sees it, tries to make some adjustments. Two receivers on each side. Gets the snap, handoff, and hit at the 20 and ripped down at about the 22-yard line. But now the Washington ground game starting to get some momentum, gain of 5 on the play.
2: And the adjustment here is with Utah State in that three-man front, this time with Ronnie Maggio, and you've got Tuitama in it, nose tackle alongside Adonis Jackson. The adjustment is press and then cut back.
1: Yeah.
2: And they're blocking everybody down and allowing the running back to cut off that offside guard's hip.
1: Bonner is your running back to the right. Washington not showing a lot of urgency here. Williams throws to the outside, has a man wide open. First down to the 29-yard line. Not quite a rub route, but kind of the same philosophy to allow him to get open, and that will take us to the two-minute timeout. So Washington started this drive at the 3, now are at the 29-yard line, and it'll be first and 10 when we come back. Utah State trying to hold Washington without points to start the to end the first half. 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
1: Utah State trailing Washington 10-7. Washington got on the board first with a field goal. Utah State, their last offensive, or actually two offensive drives, had a 78-yard touchdown to Javen Robinson, his first touchdown in an Aggie uniform. Washington answered with a touchdown of their own, and that's where we stand now, 10-7, as Washington with the ball at their own 29-yard line, 2 minutes exactly left to go in the first half.
2: If you get a first down stop, say it's second 9, do you take a timeout here for Utah State?
1: I don't.
2: I think you let it roll.
1: I just want to get out of here down 3.
2: Yeah, I agree with you. It has that feel, doesn't it?
1: Yeah.
2: You want to just keep them out of the end zone, keep them from scoring here to end the first half. Don't worry about trying to get repossession of the football right now. Just be sound defensively and get off the field, because right now Damon Williams is starting to heat up. 11 of 16, 123 yards. Of course, a year ago, completed almost 70% of his throws. So he's very accurate as a thrower, and he's starting to heat up right now for Washington. And they're starting to get the run game going just a little bit. Now 17 carries with four different ball carriers carrying the ball for 55 yards on 17 attempts.
1: Neither team has turned it over in this game. Utah State still, their Utah State defense looking for its first turnover of the season.
2: They need one.
1: They do.
2: They play sound, but I'd love to see them attack the football, punch something out, try to create some additional momentum for your football team right here.
1: Now would be a very good time.
2: Would be a great time to get one. And with that inexperienced running back group, but although, you know, with 2 minutes to go, you've got all three timeouts if you're Jed Fish in this Washington offense, but you've got the ability to still run the football if you want right here. But your best playmaker is number one.
1: Bonner the running back, Williams the quarterback in shotgun. Two to the near, one to the far. Aggies bring a late corner blitz. Williams steps up and tries to make a play by himself, and he gains 5 to the 34-yard line. But Utah State will force Washington to
2: burn some clock
1: here.
2: That was where Asher Cunningham, coming from the backside, had a chance to punch that one out from Damon Williams.
1: Second and 4. Williams, low snap, and drop to the line of scrimmage as it will be 3rd and 4. And let's see if Washington calls a timeout.
2: Bronco?
1: Nope.
2: Not either.
1: Yeah, Bronco's not going to.
2: Wow, now Jed Fish calls
1: a late one. Now Jed Fish did. He lost a few seconds off that. 1:23 left in the half, but this is 3rd and 4, and Jed Fish is like, we got to be careful here.
2: He was indecisive there, wasn't he? He was like, I don't know. If we don't pick this one up, certainly Bronco Mendenhall is going to call a timeout and give his offense an opportunity to get one last drive before the half. So he's saying, you know what, let's burn it here. Leaves him with two timeouts remaining. See if they can pick up the first down. Now the Aggies defensively have a chance to get off the field. Washington, 3 of 6 so far here in the first half on third down conversions. And you got to have somebody with their eyes on number one, Devon Williams.
1: Demond Williams, 7 carries, 24 yards.
2: And, of course, a week ago, 7 carries for 61 against Washington State. So who's going to be the spy here? Might be Harrison Taggart.
1: Three receivers to the near, one to the far. Bonner is that running back to the right of Williams. Big third down here for the Aggies. Can they get off the field? Williams, straight drop back, looking to throw near the far side, over the head of his intended receiver, incomplete. That stops the clock. I'm not seeing a flag on the play. Washington wants it. They're not going to get it, and the Aggies get the third down stop.
2: How about that? A deep shot, a go route to Roebuck down the sideline. D'Angelo Mays hand fighting a little bit. I'm sorry, it was Jordan Clay, the wide receiver, hand fighting both of them. The ball goes sailing out of bounds, and the Aggies will get the ball back with just over a minute and 15 to go.
1: So set to punt this thing away is Hunter Green for Washington. Aggies just want to make sure they stay aligned, don't give up anything silly. Green punts it away, and the Aggies let it bounce, and it takes a Utah State bounce at the 35-yard line. So some pretty good field position here for Utah State with a minute 10 left in the half.
2: Let's go get three on the board right here to end the half, at least. See if we can tie this thing up.
1: See, that's the quarterback in you. I'm like, hey, you know what? Just get down, just get into half, down 10-7. No catastrophic mistakes here.
2: How about a little screen ball or something like that? Something
1: they have
2: safe.
1: They've not run the screen in this game, have they?
2: No, we have not, and nor last week. So let's see what Robert and I has dialed up here. And we're still not seeing – well, now Jimmy Liston back out at center. We've seen Chance Chargwiloff the last couple of possessions. The Aggies now with three wideouts. Let's see if they maybe take a little bit of a shot down the field.
1: Rosterhouse. Runs the quarterback draw, a delayed draw, and we'll get to the 40, maybe the 41-yard line, gain of 6 on the play.
2: Aggies will let the clock roll. I like letting it roll for sure, but now try to get that first down and then take a shot.
1: Yep. Aggies right back to the line of scrimmage, 2nd and 5. Rosterhouse waits for the snap. And throws to the far sideline, intercepted.
2: Got greedy.
1: 41 seconds left. Washington's got tons of time. And he set up like he was going to run the quarterback draw, then tried to throw to the outside. And Utah State.
4: Yeah, that's why I didn't want to do anything on the.
2: Yep, got greedy. Been setting this up to run the quarterback draw. But he tried to go down the sideline to Eli Wood. Underthrew it again, Scotty. That's the 4th or 5th time that he's thrown a football, and Dylan Robinson matched up with Eli Wood. If you're going to throw that one, you get it down the sideline and where only your receiver can make the play on the ball. This one underthrown, Dylan Robinson undercuts it and gets the interception. Now Washington with good field position.
1: Yep, ball's at the 36-yard line for Demond Williams, one of the most dynamic quarterbacks you'll ever see. Four-man front, Williams running the wide receiver screen. He's got blockers and gets to the 44-yard line. With 33 seconds left, clock continuing to run.
2: Jed Fish not taking the timeout. Chapman Lewis gets the ankle tackle. Clock runs.
1: We're at 24 seconds, 23 seconds. Demond Williams stepping up, has pressure, rolling out to the right side. Should have been a holding call, now throws to the right side and caught at the 37-yard line. He had two men there, and it is caught. And just like that, Washington is near field goal range.
2: As Davis this time, all sorts of time as Demond Williams moves out to the right-hand side. Had two receivers, Roebuck and Trez Davis right there. Davis is the one that catches it, tiptoes along the sideline, and gets out of bounds.
1: 14 seconds left in the first half. Williams gets the straight drop back. Again, no pressure, throws the outside, but over the head of his receiver. Incomplete. That will stop the clock with 10 seconds left.
2: Chris Lawson, the outcut this time. Marky Grant right there with him. Good coverage. The timing route Now, Washington still with two timeouts remaining, so they can go down the center of the field and then set up a field goal attempt. Right now it would be, what, a 55-yard try?
1: Williams breaks the huddle, running back to his right.
2: I'd still like to see the Aggie corners tighten up a little bit.
1: Williams gets the snap, looks left, then looks right, has a man tipped to the line, and it nearly intercepted. Woo-hoo. Utah State almost got away with one. 4 seconds left, and not a lot of time here, and Washington's kind of in no man's land.
2: Tyree Morris with the tip. I think you're right. They may go Hail Mary here.
1: Yeah.
2: 55-yard field goal attempt. I think they're thinking Robles can't hit it from that far, so it is Hail Mary time here on the final play of the first half.
1: Or if there's a second left, the Big Ten officials might add some time. Let's wait and see. And now Utah State's going to call a timeout, like, hey, let's set this thing up here.
3: Timeout.
1: Because you guys know you'll be out on the field for at least two or three plays.
3: 30 seconds.
1: I joke. 4 seconds left, so this should be the final play.
2: Big Tyree.
1: Do you have time to run a quick out and get maybe 10 yards with 4 seconds?
2: I don't think 10. I think you maybe get 7 or 8.
1: Okay.
2: You could for within 3 seconds. But I think that's what it would have to be. And that's probably going to be, that's the decision that Jed Fish has to make now. Do we go to the end zone or do we try to throw a little 5 yard out and then try to set up a field goal attempt? Tyree Morris got that big paw up. Chapman Lewis was backtracking, trying to intercept that ball. Utah State still defensively, no turnovers yet caused here so far this season.
1: So the Aggies are assuming a Hail Mary. They've got three guys at the goal line. So this would give Washington a pretty easy pitch and catch to get into field goal range.
2: It sure would.
1: Can pull it off. Let's see if they try it.
2: Now watch quarterback run here and then lateral.
1: Yep, there's the quick out. Caught at the 30-yard line. The Aggies gave it space. So now it'll be a 47-yard field goal, 1 second off the clock. And the Aggies got caught there, anticipating the Hail Mary and saying, okay, fine. If you get 7 yards, we'll give it to you. But now Robles comes out on the field. He's made one already today, and now he's looking to go 2 for 2.
2: The 48-yard attempt. I don't like that play call defensively. I think you got to have somebody on the boundaries to try to take that away.
1: All right, here we go. Robles, last play of the first half. Hold down. No pressure by Utah State. Kick is up. Looks good. And he missed it. Missed it right. Thought it looked like it was through, but it was not. He pushed it right. And Utah State ends up with all of the fireworks. Good and bad to end the first half. Utah State will only be down by 3 at the break. 10-7, our score. 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
1: So Utah State dodges a bullet. They've dodged a few bullets here in the first half. And trail 10-7 at the break. Aggies led 7-3 before Washington able to put up a score, but the Aggie defense held on the last two drives by Washington. And just like that, the Aggies just down by 3 at the break, and you'll take that.
2: Yeah, absolutely.
1: Considering
2: will.
1: How that half ended.
2: No question. They throw the interception. That's the fifth interception thrown by Utah State quarterbacks through a game and a half. That's got to get cleaned up for sure. Grady Brosterhouse was 8 of 10 for 117 yards. He did have the 78-yard beauty down the center of the field to Javon Robinson that gave the Aggies that 7-3 lead. But he's got to get the ball out in front of his receivers. He's been consistently short on his throws to the wide receivers. Eli Wood with 4 catches and 37 yards leads the way. The Aggies only 23 yards rushing there in the first half. So a couple of things offensively they got to clean up. Defensively, they've given up 218 total yards. Demond Williams was 14 of 22 for 157, and he's carried it now 7 for 24. But they need to come up with a turnover or two in that second half for Utah State to continue to compete like they are right now. Right now, within striking distance, pulling off a major upset.
1: Yeah, no doubt. Utah State and the Aggies playing again. I think what we, even from that Idaho State game, I think what we can take away is this defense has a chance to be really good this year.
2: Really good. Now, they've got to tighten up on those wide receivers. Those out routes have been open for Washington. Demond Williams, again, 157 yards, and Jordan Clay with 4 catches for 42. Roebuck, 2 for 22. Trez Davis, 2 for 26. Chris Lawson, 2 for 23. A lot of those intermediate 12 to 15-yard out routes have been what Washington has consistently gone to, and they got the running game going just a little bit there in the second quarter, 19 carries for 61 yards. But defensively, the Aggies are forcing kicks for the most part. So through the first game and a half, they're getting off the field. They're holding their opponents on third downs. Washington was only 3 of 8. But Utah State, on the other side, is going to have to be better. 1 of 5 in third down conversions. And on fourth down, now what? 0 of 2? I'm sorry, yep. 0 of 1 on that in that first half. Now 1 of 5 on the season. Offensively, they just have got to figure out how to keep the momentum going and keep the chains moving. They have done a little bit better job in protecting Brosterhouse here in that first half than they did a week ago. Not seeing a lot of that early leakage into the backfield. Perhaps part of that is because Brosterhouse can run the threat to run the football.
1: And I think play calling has had a little bit to do with it as well. He hasn't been sitting back there a lot.
2: He's been moving outside, yep. And that mesh fake play action has been holding the linebackers and the safeties. So the play calling has certainly helped, and they're trying to solidify who that starting five is going to be, that main five along the offensive line. We've seen Jimmy Liston at center. We've seen Chance Chargwiloff. We've seen Seth Wilfred out at right tackle. So a lot of moving pieces along that offensive line trying to find out who their best five are going to be going forward. So, but the good news is you're only down 3 here at the break.
1: If you and I would have been told that, we would have taken it before this game started. Hey, join your USU Alumni Association and fellow Aggies for Homecoming Week, September 21st through the 26th. 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Scott Girard alongside Kevin White. 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Parker Long will have a scoreboard update when we come back on the Aggie Sports Network.
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23: 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My name is Parker Long here with your halftime scoreboard update. The Aggies currently trail the Washington Huskies 10-7 at the half up in Seattle. Let's take a look around the top 25 for matches that have already come to their finish today. Texas A&M dominated Arizona State down in College Station 48-20, and Michigan won a close one in the Big House against Oklahoma 17-10. For contests going on at the moment, Notre Dame is dominating Rice at home in South Bend, 42-0 at the half. Kentucky's up by one at home against Alabama, 14-13. BYU is currently trailing at home to Arizona, 17-14 at the half. UC Davis is on the road at SMU. They are down 0-28. And then a look around the current Pac-12 slate, we just have our Aggies and Huskies, and then UTSA and Texas State are in a close one. UTSA trails 7-14 at Texas State, about 2.5 minutes left in the first half there. For matches coming up later tonight, we have got number 18 Tennessee will be in Atlanta to take on Georgia Tech. That one will kick off today at 5. The Cy-Hawk game is back with Iowa State visiting number 21 Iowa at 5:30, and a premier matchup today as at 5:30 as number 1 Ohio State is in Austin to take on number 4 Texas, with Heisman hopefuls Arch Manning, Julian Sayin, and Jeremiah Smith all battling it out in a rematch of last year's season opener. For games yet to come in the Pac-12, Memphis is up at the Blue Turf at Boise State taking on the Broncos today at 4. The SUU Thunderbirds are in Fort Collins to take on the Colorado State Rams. That one is tonight at 5. San Diego State versus UCLA will kick off just after that one at 5:15. Texas Tech will be on the West Coast at Oregon State at 5:30. And then the Pac-12 at dark game, unofficially, will be Sacramento State at Fresno State tonight at 8:30. And then we've already covered BYU being at the half down by 3, 17-14 to Arizona. Utah will have the nightcap welcoming in Arkansas to Rice Eccles tonight at 8:15. You won't want to miss that one. And that will do it for our scoreboard update. After this break, I will send you back to Scott Girard and Kevin White in the All-in-One Flooring America radio booth. This is Aggies Football on the Aggie Sports Network from Learfield.
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1: Welcome on back to Husky Stadium. Utah State playing an inspired first half of football. After losing to Idaho State last week in Maverick Stadium, Utah State just down 10-7 and giving the Huskies all the fits in the world. A couple of missed opportunities by Washington. There was a fumble return for a score, but fortunately for Utah State, the running back was ruled down, so that was wiped off. A field goal missed after Utah State threw an interception in the first half. So this game could be a lot worse for Utah State, but it also could be better. The Aggies left some opportunities out there on the field as well.
2: No question. A couple of fourth down stop in the first quarter on a fourth and short. A couple of third and short opportunities they could not convert. Of course, the Brosterhouse interception there late in the first half in that second quarter, which led to that final drive from Washington. That went aside, and if Utah State could have gone down the field, maybe got three right there and make this a 10-10 game, that was what Robert and I was thinking. They've been setting up that quarterback run, and then maybe take the shot.
1: A little pop pass, yeah.
2: Exactly, but Brosterhouse was just a little inaccurate. He was 8 of 10, so that seems like he was very accurate. 80% completion is always good, but there were several that were behind the wide receivers. Eli Wood made all sorts of good catches in that first half, 4 for 37. And he had Demeek Starling running wide open down the sideline in the first quarter, underthrew it. Fortunately for Utah State, there was a pass interference penalty. But he's got to be more accurate in the throw game, and they've got to get the running backs going, Scotty. In the first half, Javon Jacobs, who a week ago 20 carries for 80 yards, only 2 carries in the first half for -2. Ceci Vailahe, 2 carries for -3. So your running backs right now, 4 carries, -5 yards. They got to get the running game going just a little bit. With the running backs, they're not going to be able to run it effectively, consistently against this Washington team, but they've got to get the running game going just a little bit to try to take the pressure off of Grady Brosterhouse.
1: You need at least the threat of a running game.
2: No question. And that allows then Brosterhouse to make a play like he did in that second quarter. The beauty, the mesh, fake play action, deep shot down the center of the field to Javon Robinson, who went 78 yards for a touchdown with Demeek Starling down the field blocking for his mate. That was a thing of beauty. That was the only catch that Robinson had in the first half. Demeek Starling, no catches in the first half after catching 3 for 30 a week ago.
1: 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All right, we'll take our final break and get this second half going. A huge possession to start this second half for Utah State defense. Remember, Washington won the coin toss and deferred, so the Huskies will be on offense to start the second half. What does Nick Hall have up his sleeve for his defense on this one? We'll find out when we come back. 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
1: Just a few moments away from getting the second half started, Utah State, we kept talking about in the pregame, just keep hanging in there. You hang in there, you hang in there. You don't give away those play, you know, game-altering plays, like the touchdown that could have been a, that was wiped off because of the fumble. You didn't give that up. You know, obviously he was down, so that, you know, there's those little plays where if you let up for a second, it can flip the momentum and then it ends up being a three-touchdown game. You just got to make sure you're careful, you're dialed in, you're disciplined, and don't give up those mental mistakes that can flip a game just like that.
2: Attention to detail.
1: Yes, sir.
2: That's what it requires. You know, you saw that in the first half. Washington on a fourth down, the running back slipping out into the flat on a fourth down that would have probably gone for a touchdown, drops the ball. We got a little bit of emotion going here at the center of the field. Both teams.
1: Look at that official right there in the middle. There, he's not overly thrilled about that.
2: Both
1: he's
2: teams
1: like,
2: kind of jogging.
1: I'm going to get stuck in the middle here. Then you got the mascot who's
2: egging it on right
1: yeah.
2: now.
1: Yeah.
2: Some emotion out here from both sides.
1: Yeah. Don't
2: I mean, this
1: it.
2: Is a Pac-12 Big Ten rivalry right here.
1: I know.
2: Here.
1: This is like a Rose Bowl matchup here.
2: Wouldn't that be something? But the Aggies defensively, I thought, were really good in that first half. Scotty, led by D'Angelo Mays with four tackles. Kai Stokes, the cornerback, also with four. Chris Joe had a good first half with four tackles. Brevin Hamblin, always good with three tackles in that first half. The one sack from James Jeanette in the first half. The Aggies have got to be good in special teams. I want to see Landon Rico knock this thing out of the end zone. Don't have another one go out of bounds. And there's some emotion getting built up in the stadium right now as well.
1: Big, big opening drive here for the Huskies. They realize, I think the fan base realizes it. They're like, all right, you've been messing around too long, try to put these guys away, and I'm sure that Washington offense feels that pressure.
2: They come in ranked numbers 19 in the country in one poll, I think 17 in the other, and you're right, the fan base a little bit restless. They thought they should have blown out their rivals, Washington State, a week ago. But right now, Utah State hanging tough with the Huskies.
1: Rico, his last kickoff, put it out of bounds. Let's hope this one improves as he dials it down, and it will be, though, nope. The up back says for a moment looked like he was going to return it and then lets it drop right on the W on the left side of the field in the end zone. And here comes the Huskies. Damond Williams steps out on the field for the first drive of the third quarter.
2: 14 of 22 for 157 yards in that first half. He was their leading ball carrier, rusher as well. Seven attempts for 24 yards. And by the way, Landon Rico with that touchback now, 5 of 6. The only one that he hasn't kicked a touchback on was the one that went out of bounds.
1: Damond Williams in shotgun. Running back is Cooley to his right. Receivers on each side. Two tight ends out on the field as well. Fake the handoff to Cooley. Looking to throw. Waiting, waiting, waiting. All day to throw. Aggies bring some late pressure. He works around the right side and finally burns it out of bounds. Great disciplined ball by Utah State, keeping him in the pocket, forcing him to finally roll to the right side and have to burn it. Utah State great on that opening play.
2: Across the board.
1: Yeah.
2: Defensively up front, kind of containing him in the pocket. Finally was able to move to the outside, but terrific coverage down the field from this Aggie secondary.
1: Two receivers to the near side, second and 10. Cooley remains the running back for Williams. This time the handoff goes to Cooley, and Cooley upended a one-yard gain at the 26-yard line as Utah State not messing around today, folks. You got Harrison Taggart and others in on the play.
2: Right there on the stretch, zone read off the right-hand side. Carson Touje right there, Harrison Taggart right there. Huge third down opportunity for this Aggie defense, and it's a third and long.
1: Third and 9. Washington at their own 26-yard line. Aggies trying to get a three and out. A Staker Parson third down for this Aggie defense. Aggies only bring 4. They set up the screen play. Can the Aggies get the stop? Yes, they do. Stop to the 27-yard line. A gain of 1 on the play. The Aggies are having none of that. Decker DeGraff, the tight end, slipping out for the screen. Aggies buying none of it. It's a three and out for the Aggie defense.
2: The throwback screen to the tight end, and Brevin Hamblin snuffed it out. Did a great job defeating the blocker in front and got to the legs of the tight end and stopped him for just a short gain. What a play for Brevin Hamblin, and the Aggies get the three and out.
1: All right, so now the Aggie offense can go to work as Hunter Green will punt this away. Javen Jacobs standing in his own 19, now 20-yard line. It is a low kick. Jacobs waits for it, takes it at the 17, gets to the 25, gets a block at the 30, gets to the 35, then finally hit hard out of bounds at the 36-yard line, but great field position for Utah State on a patient return by Javen Jacobs.
2: And the punter just launches it, but he kicks it flat.
1: Yep.
2: And that's now given Javen Jacobs 2 different opportunities to get good kick returns. This time he went, 19 yards on the kickoff or the punt return, and the Aggies get good field position.
1: So Utah State, as Roesterhouse now will be under center, I formation behind him. We're going old school now.
2: With the Rhino back Remanowski behind him.
1: This is what I love to see. This is good football here. Fake the fly sweep, give it to Jacobs. Jacobs gets only back to the line of scrimmage. No gain on the play.
2: Nothing happening in the run game from the running backs today. That offensive line is a little bit overmatched up front. That's why you've got a lot of the quarterback run, quarterback play action. Right now, Jimmy Liston at center, Maile Tavumotuapawaka, Seth Wilfred, and Kelly Yosua out at left tackle.
1: Now Broesterhouse all by himself in the backfield. Motions Jacobs to the outside, throwing down the middle, Robinson. Robinson's able to pull it off the turf at the 40-yard line. A low pass, to say the least, but Robinson's able to collect it, and it'll be 3rd and 5.
2: Just not accurate. Wide open and a little sit route from Robinson. If he gets that one on his numbers, he can turn it upfield and get a first down.
1: Yeah, spin, but he had to go to his knee to pick it up off the turf.
2: Got to be better in your completion, your accuracy from Broesterhouse.
1: Here we go, 3rd and 5, folks. Ball's at the 40-yard line. Here comes the blitz. Throw it across the field and unable to bring it in is Wood. I don't think he would have got a first down anyway. Man draped over his back, a crossing pattern, and Wood loses it off his hands. It's incomplete, and Utah State will go 3 and out.
2: And the ball again behind Eli Wood. I mean, unless he was not going to Eli Wood, he might have been going to Cash KO right there. They had two crossers going right next to each other, and the ball went kind of in between them. And Jesse Walters, that defensive coordinator, gets off the field with a three and out.
1: So the Aggie defense gets a three and out. Then the Huskies now get a three and out. Rico, a high kick. Beautiful kick by Rico. Fair catch signal taken at the five-yard line. Great job. Landon Rico doing his job, and Washington will start inside their own 10 at the six-yard line when we come back. It's the Aggies trailing the Huskies 10-7. 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

0: All right. Utah State trailing this game 10-7, 12:04 left to go in the third quarter. If you're Nick Howe, you're probably over on that defense saying, hey, guys, this is going to be on you. Like, we're going to have to get stops here. The offense had the one explosive, but other than that, offense hasn't been able to do much. And so if you're that deep, if you're the Aggie defense, you put a little pressure on yourself saying, we're going to be the one to have to come up with some stops here.
1: And you have to believe that it's Williams who's got, you know, he's the playmaker. He's the one that makes this thing go. So you always got to have somebody with eyes on the quarterback. And especially now backed up, you don't want him getting a big play here out of their end zone. Stay sound. Keep everything in front of you, just like they did on the opening possession to start the second half.
0: Bronco Mendenhall is a big believer in field position and winning the field position battle. Right now, Utah State, and for the majority of this game, Utah State has won the field position battle. What you'd love to do here is maybe you can give up maybe one first down, but if you can get a three and out here and punt and get the ball back near midfield, that is a huge win for this Utah State team.
1: You're right. The only two times that they haven't had the field position is on the kick out of bounds that led to a scoring drive and on the fourth down stop that led to a field goal. So whenever they've had Washington backed up inside their own territory, no points given. And the Aggies on that opening possession of the second half were very good defensively. Both teams go three and out to start the second half. Still waiting for that first turnover, though, Scotty.
0: 12:04 left to go in the third quarter. Aggies trail Washington 10-7. Damon Williams in shotgun at his one-yard line. Running back to his right is Bonner. Motions a receiver to the far side. They'll run that wide receiver screen, and Utah State's there to stop it. Gain of maybe four. Ball is out. Utah State says they have it.
1: They marked it down.
0: And they're going to say he was down at the 10. Aggies irate, saying that that ball was out. As of right now, it's a four-yard gain.
1: Quick little slip out to Roebuck. Let's see if the replay here. Ball is, yep,
0: yeah,
1: he's down.
0: Yep.
1: Before it comes out.
0: Good call.
1: Yep, that's right. Brevin Hamlin's on top of it. Bronson Oliveau did a nice job breaking that to the wide receiver and getting to him, so he only got upfield for just a couple.
0: All right, second and six, under center. Williams fakes the handoff, rolling out to his right, has his tight end open at the 20, to the 24, to the 25-yard line. Beautiful play as a nice pitch and catch goes to the tight end and a big gain on the play.
1: That is an NFL play right there.
0: That is exactly an NFL play.
1: Yep, the delay out to the right-hand side, slip it down to the tight end. And again, those tight ends between them had 10 catches a week ago. Just get Williams on the move, post up the tight end, gets upfield for the first down.
0: So move the chains. Washington now out of the back of their own end zone. Handoff. And upended at the 29. Now, Washington's got this thing going. This is where it becomes a problem, where even when you have something stacked up, they're still able to fall forward for 4 yards.
1: Getting a push up front as that Aggie defensive front. They've done a nice job rotating, and you're going to see that now with five new Aggies coming in. A little bit of a line change. Try to keep everybody as fresh as you possibly can. But you're right, getting a little bit of a push from that Washington offensive front.
0: Second and six after the 4 yard gain. Bonner, the running back. Williams barking out his signals at the line of scrimmage. Brings Clay in motion down to the near side. Handoff and stretching forward near first down yardage. He'll be about a yard shy of the first down. Bonner, the quick draw, gets to the 33, needs to get to the 35 for a first down. Third and short.
1: This one's just a quick hitter up front, a little gap play to Bonner. Got a good push up front, a little bit of a gap. Gives Washington now a third and very manageable, very short third down opportunity. If you're Jed Fish, do you just keep powering it here, keep the chains moving?
0: Might do. Here we go, third and one, four-man front for the Aggies. Fake the handoff, throw to the outside, and a first down, but just by about a yard or so. Nice open field tackle, but Roebuck is able to move the chains. They got two when they needed one on the out pass.
1: And that is a long throw to the out. That's a lot of confidence in your quarterback to make that long throw. Marky Grant made a good play and a break on the football, but not until Roebuck had gotten to the first down sticks.
0: So two first downs on this drive that started at the six, now to the 36. Aggie show blitz. Washington will run away from it, but they'll run into a stone wall on the outside. Loss of two on the play. This Aggie defense is playing with some swagger right now.
1: B.J. Ducati this time. Haven't called his name a lot. Number 23 out there got to the outside of the blocker, kept outside leverage, and gets a TFL. What a play by that edge player for Utah State.
0: Fourth TFL of the day for Utah State. They also have a sack and a loss of three on the play, second and 13. So Washington behind the chains to start this drive. Let's see if the Aggies can take advantage. Fake the handoff. Stepping up, throwing middle of the field, tip to the line, incomplete. Incomplete. Carson Touge gets his paw up and knocks it down, and it'll be third and 13.
1: He had the dig route available to him, and it was posted up right there. But Touge, just like Tyree Morris had done in the first half, was able to get the paw on the football and knock it down.
0: Here we go, third and 13. Ball is at the 33-yard line. Washington needs to get to the 46 for a first down. Aggies bring four. Late twist, hit as he's thrown, and incomplete. Incomplete. Utah State gets the pressure. Williams throws it up, and it's broken up, as well as Marky Grant able to get the pass breakup, and Utah State forces the punt after Washington got 30 yards down the field. Well, no more. They did flip the field, but Utah State will live with that.
1: Love the twist up front that time. Jordan Pendleton, and that might have been Chris Joe, also got the pressure in the face of Williams, threw it high, and Marky Grant with great coverage down the field on the out route, and the Aggies will get the stop.
0: Utah State forces a fourth and 13. Jacobs, who's had a couple nice returns, this is a short kick. It takes an Aggie bounce and will be out of bounds at the 39-yard line. Rough punt there by Washington, and the Aggies will have good field position. They just need a spark on offense. Who's going to provide that spark? We'll find out next. You're listening to Aggie Basket or Aggie Football as Utah State leads 10-7, 7:56 left in the third quarter.
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0: win the Learfield's Director's Cup for the top college athletic program for the upcoming year. 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Winners announced in June of next year, the Learfield Director's Cup, powered by NACTA, the crowning achievement in college athletics. All right, Kevin, you can't ask for more from this Aggie defense. They have been phenomenal in this game, in particular the first couple of drives here in the third quarter.
1: Given up 247 yards of total offense so far here this afternoon, but they've been sound. They haven't gotten the turnover yet. They almost had one on that previous drive. They got knocked the ball out of Roebuck, but he was ruled down. But the Aggies get great field position, so Bronco Mendenhall playing the field position battle is winning that battle right now. Now the offense has got to go cash in.
0: Rosterhouse at quarterback in shotgun. Man to his left. Two receivers to the far, one to the near.
1: Aggies only 23 yards rushing here this afternoon. 28 of those by Rosterhouse. Running backs, five carries for negative 5 yards. Got to get the running game going just a little bit. Chance Chargwiloff now moves back in at center.
0: Rosterhouse motions the man to the near side. Inside handoff and... what'd you say, negative five? It might be negative. Nope, they'll say he got back to the line of scrimmage.
1: Still negative five.
0: Yeah, so still negative five.
1: Just not getting any push up front against this Washington defensive line. So they're going to put the ball in Brosterhouse's hands. He's got to be accurate now with the football. He's 9 of 12, 121 yards. I'd like to see them go back to that mesh play to hold the linebackers in the safety. You can see McLaughlin now, the safety. He's only 6 yards off the line of scrimmage.
0: Brosterhouse fakes the handoff, looking to throw. Throwing outside, caught by Wood, and he'll be a yard shy of the first down. Gain of 9 on the play to the 48-yard line. And if I'm Utah State, I get right up to the line of scrimmage and go. Run something quickly.
1: Go. Really good throw this time from Rosterhouse. Right in the hands of Eli Wood with his fifth catch now. But you got to get with the third and short. You got to get a push and get that first down right now to get some confidence going on offense.
0: Aggies taking their time setting up the play, allowing Washington to get set up. Rolling right, Rosterhouse is going to be sacked back at the 40-yard line. He was going to run that. He gave up on the play pretty quick and decided, I'm going to try to run it. And Washington kept stretching it out, and he's ripped down, loss of 8 on the play.
1: So what do you do on third and fourth and short? You got no push. You got no chance to get first down movement. So you roll your quarterback out. And if you're going to do that play, you got to get the ball out quickly.
0: Yeah.
1: As soon as the receiver breaks, you got to make the throw. Even though the defenders are behind it, you got to make the throw and let your receivers make a catch.
0: Aggies just need a spark. Here comes some pressure here by Washington. Rico's able to get it away. And the fair catch taken. And hit down at the 13-yard line. Utah State great in kick coverage. And Washington will start this drive at their own 13.
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0: Utah State's been playing with fire. Washington more than capable of lighting them up. The Aggies have got to do something offensively to reward this defense, who is playing out of their mind today. 6:01 left in the third quarter. Washington leading Utah State 10-7 on the Aggie Sports Network from Learfield.
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0: Utah State trailing Washington. It's been a punt fest to start this game. 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

0: 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Kevin.
1: Yes, sir.
0: I don't know what to say. Like, this offense, this is why I might be a bad teammate. I would be irate if I'm on that Utah State defense. You've given your offense incredible field position, and they have not been able to put up points. They haven't been able to get up first downs here in the first half.
1: And this is certainly a good defense they're going up against.
0: Oh, yeah, no doubt.
1: No question about it.
0: No doubt.
1: But if you can't get a third and one or a fourth and one consistently, you're just not going to be able to compete on this. So what do? If you're Robert and I, you roll your quarterback out. But if you're going to do that as a quarterback, you got to anticipate it. They're going to be playing tighter, so you got to put it on your receiver right off the break. Don't wait, because what happened? Russell House waited. They sacked him.
0: Yep.
1: And so you got to just trust in your receivers that you got to make a tight window throw there and get the first down if that's what you're going to do. Or you're going to have to do something different as a play caller. You got to do a little bit more of those play action meshes on first down, not on second or third down. You got to do it early in the drive, because this defense is giving you a great chance right now to come out of here with a major upset victory.
0: Utah State trailing Washington 10-7, 6:01 left to go in the third quarter. Rolling out to his right is Williams. Dumps it down. Has a man open at the 25. Pushed out of bounds at the 32-yard line. A nice pitch and catch as Roebuck on the rollout. And that's one thing that has been working for Washington, the play-action rollout and having a man on the near side.
1: Really good route by Roebuck. As Williams was rolling to the left, he did a little fake to the inside against Kai Stokes and then broke it back and pivoted to the outside. Williams, rolling to his left, made a terrific throw. Roebuck gets upfield for the first down.
0: Under center again is Williams. And again, rolling out to the right side. A man open in the flat and ripped down at the 40-yard line, about 2 yards shy of a first down. But now I think Washington's starting to see something here. That's a gain of 8 to the 40-yard line.
1: And back-to-back plays. This time now, the fake play action, roll to the right. This time, Trez Davis, the outside receiver on the right-hand side, comes down and pivots back out to the right, wide open into the flat. So that's the adjustment from Jed Fish and his staff right now, is to let's get DeMond Williams on the edge and give him that run-pass option.
0: Under center once again is Williams. This time he does give it off to his running back, and he's dropped for a yard loss back to the 40 near the 39-yard line. Utah State drops Trey Cooley, and the Aggies have been really good against the run here in the second half.
1: Carson Touje. My goodness, that defensive tackle, just a sophomore, was able to beat the block and swallow up Cooley in the backfield there. And now a third and short. Can they get another third down stop? Washington now 4 of 11.
0: For the first time on this drive, Williams in shotgun. Receivers on each side. Fake the handoff. He's rolling out right. He's going to try to keep it himself, and he will get the first down, but just by a yard before finally being escorted out of bounds at the 43-yard line.
1: Had James Jeanette on the edge this time that kind of got sucked in just a little bit on the play action. Had to slow play it just a little bit, and you could see the foot speed for DeMond Williams to the outside. Knew he had to get two, got three for the first down as he sprinted to the Aggie sound boundary.
0: 4 minutes left in the third. Washington leading 10-7. Ball at their own 43-yard line as the Huskies moving right to left. Williams steps up in the pocket, nearly sacked, and is sacked back to the 35-yard line. Utah State gets the sack. Asher Cunningham would not let Williams out of his grasp. It's the second sack of the day for the Aggie D.
1: What strength from Asher Cunningham. He got a hold of DeMond Williams. It looked like Williams was going to be able to break free, but Cunningham was able to take him down with that just one hand and then wrap him up for the big loss.
0: Loss of 7 back to the 36-yard line. And once again, the Aggie defense coming up with plays, forcing Washington behind the chains. 2nd and 17. Cooley motions out of the backfield. 4-man front for the Huskies. Williams throwing down underneath. Has a man open. Caught at the 40. Gets to about the 44-yard line. Gets the sack yardage back, plus about a yard or two. It'll be 3rd and 8 coming up for the Huskies.
1: Trez Davis, a little sit route. Do you bring pressure here? Boy, they've been so solid. This Aggie defense has played their hearts out here this afternoon. But now on a big third and long, it looks like they're going to spy with Brevin Hamblin right in the middle of the field.
0: Cooley next to his quarterback. Williams sets up in the pocket. Aggies bring some pressure, nearly get there. Williams dumps it down. It'll be caught at the 50. He'll stretch forward a yard shy of the first down, 2 yards shy. Gets to the 49-yard line. Harrison Taggart a little slow getting up. He's beat up. It'll be fourth and two for the Huskies, and let's see what they do here. They're going to bring the punting team out. That's just kind of a proverbial middle finger to the Aggie offense. Husky fans aren't happy, but this is
1: I would do it.
0: Jed Fish is playing the field position game,
1: yes, sir.
0: And he's pretty smart to do it.
1: I would do the
2: number
1: exact same
2: now
1: thing.
2: 85 on Utah State, 8-85.
1: How about this Aggie defense this afternoon? Making play after play, bending a little bit but not breaking.
0: Aggie's going safe here. Washington more than capable of running a fake. Aggie's nearly got there. Touche nearly got the block. But the ball will be taken at the 10-yard line on the fair catch, and now the field has been flipped. Utah State will start inside their, deep inside their side of the field. 1:35 left to go. Timeout on the field. Utah State and Washington. Washington leads by 3, 10-7 on the Aggie Sports Network from Learfield.
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0: Ten to seven, our score. Utah State trailing Washington by 3. 1:35 left to go in the third quarter. 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
1: Need a drive here, Scotty.
0: Aggie fans would like to get spoiled by a nice drive here.
1: Even if you flip the field here.
0: Nope, just a couple first downs.
1: Yes, sir. But, boy, wouldn't it be something if they could get on a little bit of a drive right here? Or even, you know, dare I say it, that drive that they had in the first half, which was a one-play deep shot to Javon Robinson on the play action. Rosterhouse steps back out there. Now 10 of 13, 130 yards, but just nothing happening in the running game. The Aggies only 14 yards on 18 attempts. And right now, Scotty, time of possession, 28-30 for Washington. 14:55 for Utah State, doubling up the Aggies in time of possession. But the Aggie defense has given up only 10 points.
0: Look at that single coverage to the outside, too. Washington is daring Utah State to throw the football. Rosterhouse fakes the handoff, throwing deep to that far side of the field, and it is off the back of the intended or the defensive back. Robinson looked like he had a step. But getting back there in time for the Huskies, able to break that thing up.
1: Rashawn Clark matched up with Demeek Starling. Mm. And again, ball underthrown just a bit. It actually hit Clark in the helmet as he was running down the sideline with Demeek Starling. Turned and went right off the helmet.
0: All right. So
1: Rashawn Clark.
0: Now it's second and 10. Aggies tightening up the formation. Handoff. And Jacobs hit at the line, dropped at the line. The Aggies can just get nothing. You know, it's interesting, too, as you got three Huskies on top of Jacobs and four offensive linemen standing over the top.
1: Watching.
0: Trying to clear off the field and get Jacobs up off the field. So it's third and 10, and this is why Jed Fish punted when he did.
1: Yes, sir. You got Cade Lynch now at right guard. And Chance Chargwiloff at center just cannot keep defenders off the running backs.
0: Rosterhouse under center, third and 10. Huskies showing blitz. They bring it. Aggies pick it up. Broesterhaus in trouble and nearly sacked and will officially be sacked, but he's able to stretch forward and only lose two on the play when it could have been a lot worse.
1: But pressure, and immediately the eyes went down. And looking for an escape route, felt the pressure, the nerves, eyes went down, nothing happening.
0: So Utah State will punt this thing. Rico now stands 5 yards deep in the end zone.
1: And Jed Fish's strategy certainly has worked out.
0: Rico gets a nice kick, drives the return man back. The ball will go out of bounds at about the 41-yard line of Washington. Not a bad kick considering where he was kicking from with just 6 seconds remaining here in the third quarter.
1: And the Aggie defense, again, comes on out. They've got to be gassed.
0: Oh,
1: played their hearts out here this afternoon. Have bent a little bit. They've given up 284 yards total offense. But this is an offense, a dynamic offense in Washington that averages close to 500 over the last couple of years.
0: Aggies just 142 yards of offense. Washington at 284. I don't know if I even want to look at what the quarter stats are. Williams motions his man to the inside, fakes the handoff, looking to throw, a little bit of pressure to the outside, still stepping up. Now he's going to break the pocket, keeping himself, and gets past a man. He's off to the races, 35, 30, and out of bounds on the 22-yard line. If he breaks that spy tackle, watch out, and Williams just made Utah State pay.
1: So quick with his feet.
7: That's the end of the third quarter.
1: And Brunson Olivao just couldn't. He had him spied, but couldn't catch up to him. The foot speed outraces Olivao to the boundary, and a big play here, the final play of the third quarter for the Huskies.
0: That brings us to the end of the third. Utah State and Washington, the Huskies lead 10-7. Neither team scoring in the third quarter, but Washington in position when we come back on the Aggie Sports Network from Learfield.
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0: End of the third quarter, Utah State trailing Washington 10-7 as we start the fourth. 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You got great food, refreshing drinks, and trivia Tuesdays. Make sure to bring the whole family, and let's have some fun. We'll be there on Wednesday night for the coaches' show as well. All right, Kevin. Defense now is up against it. It'll be first and 10. Washington at the Aggie 23-yard line after the big run of 36 yards by Williams. Biggest play of the second half by a mile. Might be the biggest mile. No, we got the 78-yard touchdown by Utah State. Might be the biggest play by Washington in the game. But the Aggie defense is now going to have to hold to a field goal attempt and try to keep this a one-possession game.
1: That is exactly correct. A defense that has just been out there for so long this afternoon. Washington, almost 29 minutes of time of possession versus 16-24 for Utah State. The defense is held up. This particular play, Brunson Olivao was the spy on Williams, just did not have the foot speed to be able to keep up with the fleet-footed quarterback who now has 10 carries for 56 yards. He's 22 of 33 for 221 in the passing game. And you just have to take your hat off to this Aggie defense, just playing their hearts out here this afternoon, giving their team an opportunity to stay in this ball game.
0: So Utah State will see Washington start this drive or start this fourth quarter at the Aggie 23-yard line.
1: And you're right. You got to stand up now and try to force a kick.
0: Bonner, the running back. Williams, who just had the 36-yard run in shotgun. Aggies have five on the line. Hand off to Bonner. Bonner takes a hit, but is able to spin out of it. Gain four to the 19.
1: Whew. Chapman Lewis coming up from the secondary.
0: I think y'all heard that from up here.
1: Yes, sir. And we're way up here.
0: Yeah.
1: So to hear it from all the way up here, you know what it must have sounded like down on the field. Good to see Chapman Lewis, the Texas Tech transfer at free safety alongside Brevin Hamblin, who's having another really nice game with five tackles this afternoon. Leading the way for the Aggies is Kai Stokes with eight tackles and Chris Joe with six.
0: Aggies have five on the line. Williams under center. Fakes the handoff. Aggies has got some pressure, but it's a middle screen, and it's set up nicely. First down at the 10, down to the 8-yard line, and Washington will have it first and goal inside the 10.
1: You got Bronson Olivau now at linebacker, and Harrison Tagger. We saw him kind of hobble off the field in that previous drive. This is a little option for DeMond Williams. He's got the running back running to the flat, and he's had a couple of completions out there to the flat. That was covered up, so he came right back to the tight end. I'm sorry, that was the inside slot receiver, Roebuck, who got upfield inside the 10 for the first down.
0: Washington leading by three, trying to extend it to a two-possession lead. Hand off to Bonner. Bonner is wrapped up and dropped to the line of scrimmage. It'll be second and goal from the 8-yard line.
1: Carson Touje also having a heck of a game
0: again. Oh, yeah.
1: Ran right down the line of scrimmage and swallowed up Bonner right at the line of scrimmage.
0: Loss of a half yard on the play, too. It'll be second and goal from outside the 8. Just at the beginning moments of the fourth quarter, Washington leads 10-7, trying to add to it. Bonner stays in at running back. Straight drop back. Williams has pressure, throws the end zone wide open. Oh. One-handed catch. Whoa, did he get it in? Aggies are saying no. Referees agree. They say no. But what an incredible catch.
10: Third down.
0: And just like that, he's up and saying, I want that reviewed. And frankly, I'm not opposed to seeing that because I would like to see that as well. Lawson with just an incredible snag. Yeah, his elbow
1: down out of bounds.
0: Yep.
1: What a snag, though. Running sort of that inside post corner route. And the ball was thrown out in front of him just a little bit. Wow, he stretched all the way out with that left hand, snagged it.
0: Third and goal from the 8. The officials
1: they're going to
0: review it. While we have a moment and review this, we'll pause 10 seconds for local stations to identify themselves. This is Aggie Football from Learfield.
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0: So now the review is underway. 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
12: Barbasol.
0: Adam, ooh. That was good. Hey, we're mid-season form on that one, gentlemen.
1: Took us a while to get going, but we're there now.
0: Hey, and you got that first game FCS jitters out of the way. Now you're playing some ball.
1: That's exactly right.
0: 13:03 left.
1: What do you think? We're seeing the replay now. Left arm, elbow,
0: I don't
1: down.
0: Know I don't know if there's enough to overturn that, but.
1: The elbow's out of bounds first before the hip hits the ground. I think this is upheld.
0: You know what? Just for sake, I'll say that they give him the touchdown.
1: Because just to it's Big Ten officials?
0: Just try to reverse jinx it a little bit. And it's Big Ten officials, too.
1: They've been good today,
0: I think. Yeah, they've been really good, especially to Utah State.
1: They're taking a long look, though.
0: I think, yeah, look at that, boys. Yeah, here we go. Here comes your announcement from the officials.
13: After further review, the ruling of the receiver being out of bounds is upheld. It's third down, Washington.
1: Whew, another, wow, by the skin of the teeth. What a play by Chris Lawson.
0: I know. You almost.
1: You may never see a better catch than that one. Stretched all the way out, left hand, brings it into the chest.
0: Oh, yeah.
1: Elbow and hip down. And the Aggies live to fight a third down here.
0: Here we go, third and goal from the 8. in between the 8 and 9. If Utah State can hold to a field goal, this remains a one-possession game. Cooley, the running back, to the left of Williams. Aggies bring blitz from the outside. Pressure. Williams runs out of it. He rolls right, has a man open, and dropped once again. Oh, once again dropped at the 5-yard line. Washington had a man. Roebuck was there. Couldn't reel it in, and Washington's going to have to kick a field goal. It would have been close to a touchdown. I'm not sure if he would have got there, but it certainly would have been a conversation to whether or not you would have gone for it on fourth down.
1: And just like we saw Cooley in the first half, Roebuck lifting his eyes to try to get downfield as Brevin Hamblin was trying to run down the line of scrimmage to try to hold him short.
0: He would have scored.
1: He'd have scored.
0: Yeah.
1: Just dropped the football. Wow.
0: All right, here we go. Robles, who missed one at the end of the first half, trying to give Washington their first points of the second half. Hold down, 25-yard kick. It is up, and it is good. And Washington extends their lead, but only by a field goal. Utah State is still a one-possession game, 13-7. Timeout on the field. We'll take it. Can the Aggie offense generate anything on this next drive? We'll find out straight ahead. You're listening to Aggie Football from Learfield.
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0: Starting the fourth quarter here in Washington, Utah State trailing the Huskies 13-7, 12:54 left to go. The Aggies will get the ball coming out of this kickoff, but Kevin, something, generate something. I mean, you played quarterback. When it's just not working for you, what do you do to try to get out of a slump?
1: That's a really good question. I think you got to do a little bit more on first down. That zone mesh, we've only seen it really one or two times.
0: Yeah, and you scored a touchdown.
1: You scored a touchdown on one, and that's held the linebackers. But because you cannot run the football with your running backs effectively, and your quarterback has been a little bit less than accurate, it makes it tough. It makes it really tough. But I think you've got to have first down, play action, get some quick throws into that slot, or take that deep shot down the center of the field like they did in the first half to Javon Robinson. They've gone twice down the sidelines to Demeke Starling, but both times it's been underthrown. Brosterhouse is not showing that he can be accurate really throughout the game, but especially on those longer throws down the sidelines, he's been a little bit better over the center of the field. So can you hold the linebackers and the safeties with that play-action mesh and try to get a dig route or get something cutting across the middle? That's what I would make the adjustment to here in this particular drive.
0: Robles will kick this off at his own 35-yard line.
1: By the way,
0: Noah
1: Scotty,
0: White.
1: Yeah, he's only 2 yards so
0: yes.
1: far here in the second
0: yep.
1: half. Two.
0: That's why I said I don't really want to – don't know what these numbers are going to show. It goes out of bounds.
1: How about something with Anthony Garcia? Maybe a little flick out to Garcia and a throw. We got a flag down here on the far sideline. Is this going to be a penalty against Washington, which might give Utah State good field position?
0: Roesterhouse ready to bring his offense out on the field.
1: 2 yards total offense here in the second half. Remarkable. And the Aggies only down one possession.
0: Yeah. Thanks to that defense. McKay Hillstead, a no-go today with the arm injury that he suffered last week.
1: What's the call here? Taking a long time.
0: Broncos talking to a couple of officials here on the near side. I wonder if it's a we'll take it or re-kick it.
1: Is it a sideline warning maybe? I'm not sure what the call is.
0: Let's just hope it's a 15-yard variety.
1: Yes.
0: Anything to help.
1: They've got it marked at the 25. It was a touchback. They were not talking to Jed Fish. They were talking to, might have been the special teams coordinator. Nope. I'm not sure who that was they were talking to on the far sideline.
0: Oh, it's a block below the waist on Utah State.
1: Declined.
0: Oh, I wonder if it'd have to be a re-kick, and they're like, no, we're fine with it at the 25.
1: But, huh.
0: I mean, I thought it would be a
1: mark. Wouldn't they take it from the 25 back?
0: That's what I thought, but I don't know, maybe.
1: Fortunately.
0: Yeah. So here we go. Roster house with two receivers to the far, one to the near. And guess what we got, folks? Let's back it up five. Ball start.
1: Boy.
0: That's not the first down yardage you were talking about,
1: no.
0: Right?
1: No. And this will be the third procedure penalty against
2: Utah State.
1: Illegal
2: snap. Offense number 57. 5-yard penalty. First down.
1: We saw Liston with a legal snap in the first half. This time now Chance Chargwell up. And I wonder if we got something wrong with Jimmy Liston out there, because he's normally out there either at your tackle or your center position, but he's not been out there quite a bit here this afternoon.
0: All right, so now it's first and 15 for Broster House. Washington brings blitz. Aggies pick it up. Then it's a shovel pass that will be met at the line and a gain of maybe one to the 21-yard line. Another slow-developing, delayed shovel pass, and Washington's having none of it.
1: Just nothing happening for this Aggie offense. Can't get any rhythm. Nothing that's being called as been effective, overmatched up front. Can they protect Broster House long enough for him to deliver the ball down the field?
0: Two receivers on each side. Five-man front for Washington. They're begging Utah State to throw the ball.
1: One of his best throws has been an out route to Garcia in that first half.
0: There's the clap. There's the snap. Broster House steps up, nearly sacked, and we'll get back to the original line of scrimmage at the, nope, they'll say he's down at the 24-yard line, so it'll be third and 11 for the Aggies.
1: And again, immediate pressure off that left-hand side. You're missing Jackson Nelson. That Aggie offensive line who played that right tackle position was in a boot all week long. Just immediate pressure coming from Washington.
0: You just need one play.
1: Just one.
0: Yep. Cannot go three and out and put your defense in a bad spot again. But Utah State dangerously close to doing just that. Jacobs in motion. Roster House steps up in the pocket. Rolls out right. He's got room to run. Run it, big fella. And he'll get the first down and push it out of bounds at the 40-yard line. That's one where you want to give up on the play and run it. He had tons of yardage, and the Aggies moved the chains. Perhaps that's that one play we're looking for, a gain of 16 to the 41.
1: Wow. Good protection this time. That allowed Broster House to look down the field. Then there was a lane off that left-hand side. He was able to break through and get upfield into the Aggie boundary for the first down. What a play to keep the drive alive.
0: 17-yard run officially for Broster House. Two receivers to the far, one to the near. Jacobs the running back. Washington stacking the line. Broster House claps his hands, fakes the handoff, needs to get rid of it, and he cannot. He's sacked back at the 35-yard line. Corner blitz brought. Broster House loses 5, maybe 6 yards back to the 35-yard line.
1: Max protection. Two-man route. Can't protect. And they just let Alex McLaughlin run free around the edge.
0: Yep.
1: Nobody stepped outside to pick him up. And a negative play puts Utah State well behind the chains.
0: 10:14 left in the ball game. Utah State trailing 13-7. It's second and 16 after the sack. Broster House, only a three-man rush. Rolls right. Waiting. Got to throw it. Goes across his body. That's a big no-no, but it is completed. Oh, actually, Washington's saying it's an interception. What? That looked like a simultaneous catch.
1: Kinda Watson.
0: Are they
1: and
0: calling?
1: Alex McLaughlin.
0: I think yep, there it
2: interception.
0: Is. Interception.
2: Interception.
1: Alex McLaughlin.
2: First down for Washington.
1: You cannot throw
0: you
1: back
0: do.
1: Across your body
0: that's,
1: late.
0: That's the big no-no, right?
1: Absolutely. Now, I want to see a replay because I thought your call was correct. It looked like a simultaneous catch. between McLaughlin, the safety, and Kaina Watson. Get the replay here. Watson comes back with McLaughlin, simultaneous. Again, this be hard to overturn, yeah. I think.
0: So right now, it's first and 10 for the Huskies at the Aggie 44-yard line.
1: They're going to have to review it, though, I would think.
0: Nothing as of yet.
1: And a second interception now thrown by Brosterhaus, if it stands. And we said the Aggies had to be plus two in the turnover battle here to compete. They're negative two.
0: Aggies are now minus six on the season.
1: Wow. They're going to confirm it. There it is.
0: Yep.
1: And Washington gets great field position. And that could be a backbreaker. Aggie defense has got to stand tall right now.
0: 9:48 left to go in the game. The Aggies turn it over again. Williams rolls right, throws back to the middle. Wide open tight end, gains about seven to the 37-yard line of Utah State.
1: That is so hard to defend.
0: Oh, yeah.
1: Because you've got the running back and the slot receiver going to the boundary and going down the field, and then you just post up your tight end right over the center of the field. You've got your quarterback on the run on the outside, so he's the threat to run it. Just so hard to defend all the different options. That is that pro-style play.
0: Williams back under center. Washington more than happy to run some clock here. Aggies bring five, throw to the outside. Great open field tackle at the 35-yard line, 2 yards or about a yard shy of the first down. But the Aggies, again, tackling well in the open field, just playing incredible, you know, motivated defense.
1: Inspired.
0: It's just been inspired. Thank you.
1: Yes.
0: That's the word I'm looking for.
1: Inspired defensive effort for this Utah State defense. Now, again, a third and short. Look for that little flip out to the wide receiver. That got DeMond Williams splitting out as a wide receiver. He got a little wildcat action.
0: Watch the wildcat here. Aggies pointed out. Here comes the wildcat, and it's good for a first to about the 34-yard line. Needed two, got about two and a half. That's not Elijah Brown.
1: No, it's not. Is that 15? Number 15, Raheem Wright Jr. is a safety. Not sure who that was on the carry, but he got the first down on the wildcat.
0: So, Washington moves the chains. Clock running, 8:07. Washington leads by six. 13-7. Aggies need to find a way to get a stop now. Here comes some more pressure. Dump it down. Wide open again, the tight end. To the 25, spins to the 24, near first down yardage. And that's DeGraff. And a yard shy of the first down. Washington loves that because that just gives them an extra play to run some more clock.
1: Now under 7:40 to go. And even a field goal is a backbreaker here.
0: Yep.
1: But tight ends now, DeGraff with his fourth catch.
0: Bunch formation, two tight ends out on the field. Fake the handoff. Williams looking for it all. Has late pressure, finally gets rid of it, and overshoots his tight end as Brevin Hamblin, not the basketball player, is there to provide pressure. Lights up Williams. It'll be third and two.
1: Bringing the safety pressure from Hamblin. Again, running to the tight end, DeGraff, to the corner. Good bracket coverage for Utah State. But he knew he had the opportunity because he's got a third and short. And if they pick this one up, another couple minutes off the clock.
0: Yeah. Sanu, the running back, timeout on the field. And that's Utah State calling that timeout.
1: I think
2: Utah State, their first of the half.
1: I think Bronco Mendenhall wants to try to give his defense
2: timeout
1: a chance to
2: field.
1: Get a stop here. A little bit of a breather. They've been on the field for so long here this afternoon. Can you dial something up to bottle everything up and force a kick?
0: Third and two when we come back. This is Aggie Football from Learfield.
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0: Well, do you have a fumble return for a score on your bingo board? Now would be the time for that one to hit. Utah State and Washington. Aggies trail 13-7. 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Washington has it at the Aggie 25-yard line. 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
1: You know, you just have to say that you wondered how they would respond based upon what happened a week ago against Idaho State. Certainly this defense is going to be stout all season long.
0: Yep.
1: They're good on all three levels. They're playing inspired. They're giving their team an opportunity. And even this one, it's after an interception, after another turnover, it's inside their own territory. They're bending a little bit, but just not breaking. And they're playing inspired. And so on a third and short, Coach Mendenhall says, let's take a timeout, give our guys a breather, make sure we have everything sort of dialed in. You got to look for DeMond Williams with a run-pass option here.
0: Yeah.
1: So who's your spy? You got to have somebody with some speed out there. Now, you got Asher Cunningham and Harrison Taggart back in at linebackers. You got David Kabongo out there at the nickel, Brevin Hamblin, Chapman Lewis, Marky Grant, D'Angelo Mays in the secondary. Be sound here. Try to force a field goal attempt.
0: Watch for the rollout. Dump down.
1: Yep.
0: That's been working for him in the second half. 7:18 left to go in the game. Aggies down by six. Washington trying to extend it either with a field goal or a touchdown here.
1: For
0: third and two
1: well.
0: At the 25. Inside handoff. Drop. No gain on the play. In fact, a half-yard loss. The Aggie defense has been here all day, and they get another stop, and here comes the field goal unit out on the field. My goodness.
1: Wow.
0: If you would have told me with 6:58 left to go in the game that the Aggies would have held Washington to 13 points, I'd be like, that is a W. Unfortunately, the offense has had its struggles, but let's see what happens on a 43-yard field goal attempt by Robles. He's made two. He's missed one from 48.
1: Right hash. So he's got to get the angle here.
0: Here comes the snap. Aggies bring some pressure. Robles gets underneath it, and it is good. Got it through, and now it's a two-possession game, 16-7.
1: I just am so inspired by this Aggie defense, though.
0: Unbelievable.
1: Amazing performance.
0: Unbelievable.
1: Just remarkable performance as Washington goes 19 yards in seven plays. It took 3 minutes and 20 seconds, but it's a kick. Robles knocks through the 43-yard field goal, which gives them the two-score lead, which might be insurmountable, but my goodness, hats off to this Aggie defense.
0: No doubt about it. We'll take our final timeout. Utah State, can they muster something offensively to cut into this lead when we come back on the Aggie Sports Network from Learfield?
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0: .628 left to go in the game, and you know, we've seen enough football, Kevin. 6:28 with two timeouts and the 2 minute warning, that's in normal games, that's more than reasonable to put 10 points up on the board. You know, you go down, score a touchdown or kick a field goal, use your timeouts, get the ball back, go down, score again, and you win the game. That happens all the time in football. This doesn't quite feel the same with this Aggie offense, who's got, outside of a 17-yard run by, probably has maybe 10 yards of offense.
1: 17 here in the second half.
0: Total?
1: Total.
0: And that includes a 17-yard run.
1: Yes, it does.
0: Wow.
1: So if you're Noah White, if you've got anywhere close to a return, I think you gotta try doing something. Yeah. Special teams, something has got to go your way now, because you got a chance. If you can get even a field goal here.
0: Oh, yeah.
1: That defense is playing so well that you're going to get one more shot at it.
0: Here comes the kickoff. And Utah State will let it go out of the back of the end zone. And it'll be first and 10 at the 25 for the Aggies.
1: Ready? Brosterhouse steps back out now. So clearly, McKay Hillstead's arm is not good to go today. Brosterhouse, 11 of 16 for 131. We have not seen that mesh play action play. Throw over the middle. They posted up Alex McLaughlin, number 7, who had the interception on that last possession. They posted him up in the middle of the field, kind of taking away those inside digging and slants and post routes. He's there again as the spy also on Brosterhouse.
0: Brosterhouse running back to his left, man behind him in the pistol. Fakes the handoff, rolls out right, has got room to run, he'll keep it. And he'll be escorted out of bounds at about the 29-yard line. Gain of 5 on the play. They'll mark him just near the 30.
1: Ushered out of bounds by X-Ray Alexander, the linebacker running down the line of scrimmage. But a decent gain on first down. Nobody open down the field. I'd like to see Utah State do what Washington does on those half rolls or the half sprint. Just post somebody up.
0: Yeah.
1: Because they're running out of spaces. They're running to the boundary. And nobody's posting up and giving the quarterback a chance to throw it.
0: Second and 5. Washington Lee looks a little out of sorts defensively. Brosterhouse all day to throw, middle of the field, and almost intercepted. Under, through, and behind his intended receiver. And Jaron Jones nearly and probably should have had the pick.
1: Again, behind Garcia.
0: And low. Yeah. I mean, that's a first down. He's open.
1: You get it out in front, and that's a first down throw. It's 4 yards behind Garcia. The Aggies are going to have to figure something out at that position to try to be more accurate in the throw game.
0: Third and 5 for Brosterhouse. Aggies have the ball at their own 30-yard line. Here comes the blitz. There's your mesh. Brosterhouse in trouble, though. Rolling left, throws it, and caught at the 45-yard line. Robinson, his second catch of the day. Brosterhouse lays it up. A nice little lollipop pass. It's good for a first down, and the Aggies near the midfield stripe.
1: And now I'd like to see a little pace. Try to get some things moving here. A good play on the mesh. And again, there's the mesh.
0: We
1: talked about the mesh a time or two. He got Robinson out into the flat and laid it out there for him to run underneath it. Almost could have fair caught that thing and got it to the boundary and up the field for the first down.
0: Two receivers on each side. Ball's at the 48-yard line after the third down conversion. Brosterhouse claps his hands. Looks left. Throws left. Caught at the 45-yard line. As Cash Kao gets his first reception, that's a gain of 7.
1: Love
0: All right,
1: it.
0: Here we go.
1: Love it. First time we've seen the tight end post up here. Kao with his first catch of the season. And a good throw from Brosterhouse.
0: Brosterhouse back in center for the first time in the half. Utah State on the Washington side of the field. Brosterhouse rolls right. A run back to the middle of the field is going to lose one. With this kind of pressure, you don't have time for those
1: sprint draws.
0: Delays.
1: Yep.
0: Draws. That's a loss of 1 on the play. It's 3rd and 4, and the clock continuing to run with 4:40 left to go in the game.
1: Kind of overthinking yourself when you do those kind of things. Now Jacobs could have cut that thing back to the right a little bit, but now that sets up a 3rd and medium.
0: Here we go. 3rd and 4 for the Aggies. Brosterhouse sees the blitz. Aggies pick it up. It's caught. Jacobs with the reception at the 38-yard line. Move the chains. Another big 3rd down conversion for the Aggies. At 4:15 left to go in the game, Aggies down 16-7.
1: And perhaps getting Brosterhaus in a two-minute mode gives him a little bit of rhythm. Couple of good throws on this drive to keep the chains moving.
0: Ball's at the 37. Brosterhaus fakes the handoff to Jacobs, throws the outside. High caught by Garcia. Garcia will get maybe about three to the 34-yard line.
1: And now you got to move because you're under 3.5, 3:45 to go.
0: You'd like to score before 2 minutes, even if it's just a field goal.
1: And Eli Wood, who was running all the way down the field, late getting back into the formation. You got to get moving.
0: Second and six after the 4-yard gain. Brosterhaus claps his hands. Runs the quarterback draw, gets to the outside, cuts it back to the middle. First down Aggies at the 26-yard line. 3:19 left to go. Clock continues to run as we're still outside of 2 minutes.
1: Clearly the best drive of the second half. Keep moving now. You got to move with more pace. You got to go move. A lot of time getting wasted here.
0: Brosterhaus with two to the far, one to the near. Huskies bring a blitz. As Brosterhaus spins out of a sack, dumps it down, and does a great job. The pass is broken up. Robinson unable to get it, but good job by Brosterhaus not taking the sack.
1: And the Aggie receivers are just gassed right now. Get a couple of new bodies in there. Nico Boncori, Demeek Starling. Good job by Brosterhaus. Spinning out as you had a free runner right up the middle of the field. He was able to spin out and at least get rid of it and make a throw where only Javon Robinson could have caught it. Good play by Brosterhaus.
0: Second and 10. Brosterhaus has his man next to him. It's Jacobs. Two receivers to the near, one to the far. Four-man front for the Huskies. Now a late blitz. Brosterhaus tries to run. Gets to the outside. He's got room. To the 15. Inside the 15 and takes a nasty shot out of bounds. And there's the flag. It'll be half the distance to the goal as well.
1: McLaughlin tagged him as he went out of bounds.
0: So he's marked out at the 12. This will be first and goal at the 6 for the Aggies with 2:48 left in the game.
1: And an inspired drive by this Aggie offense.
13: After the play, personal foul. Defense number 7, late hit. The penalty's enforced half the distance to the goal. Automatic first down.
1: McLaughlin's arguing that he had the ball inside, which is why he took the shot at him. But clearly he was a foot. Right foot was out of bounds. Left foot.
0: Oh, yeah.
1: He's 2 feet out.
0: Yeah.
1: And McLaughlin tagged him.
0: All right, so 2:48 left to go in the game. Aggies need points here, and this has been a fantastic drive.
1: They wound the clock, so it's rolling.
0: Brosterhaus gets the snap, and now they stop it before. Is there a false start, please?
1: Bronco called timeout.
0: No, there's a flag on that far side.
13: Timeout.
0: Okay.
13: Utah State, their second of the half. 30-second timeout.
1: Aggies had 2 minutes of motion, Scotty.
0: That is a
1: killer timeout.
0: Killer timeout. Absolutely killer. Because that's the reason why you wanted to score before 2 minutes, because you can use that 2 minute timeout as your third timeout. That just cost you 45 seconds.
1: And an onside kick.
0: Yeah, you now have to onside.
1: Yep, now you got to onside it. Killer timeout.
13: There was no foul for illegal formation. Timeout was called prior to the foul.
1: Bronco saw that they were not lined up correctly and decided to take the timeout.
0: Honestly, I would have taken the penalty.
1: I would have too. Yep, I would have too right there. Because now you're down to 1.
13: Clock operator, please put 2 minutes and 38 seconds back on the clock. 2 minutes and 38 seconds.
1: So realistically, you got to get it in the end zone on the next two plays.
0: Yes. Yep.
1: If you don't, you might want to kick the field goal right here.
0: Yeah.
1: Even on a second or third down, a third down probably, if you don't get in. Because you're going to have to take an onside kick opportunity.
0: Brosterhaus all by himself in the backfield. Could be quarterback draw here. I don't know if that's what you want to run when you don't have any, or you only have one timeout left.
1: I like Boncori, the inside slot guy here on the near side.
0: Brosterhaus gets the snap, and quarterback draw, and he breaks one tackle, can't break another, and the clock's going to run now. I think maybe that's just Utah State conceding the fact that they're going to have to use an onside kick.
1: They know that's what they got to do now. So, and clock rolling.
0: At least get a playoff before the 2 minute timeout.
1: My goodness, just taking all sorts of time here. And they substitute, which allows Washington to substitute.
0: Smart.
1: It's going to get to the 2 minute timeout.
0: Smart by Jed Fish. Brosterhaus in shotgun, motions a man to the near side, looks left. Brosterhaus all day to throw, decides to keep it himself and can't get out of bounds. I guess it doesn't matter. It's a 2 minute timeout, but Rosterhouse indecisive. Either throw it or run it, but you got to make a choice.
1: Do you kick the field goal right here?
0: You know what? It's too late now.
1: Yeah, I got to go get the touchdown
0: I mean, I just go get the touchdown because a field goal or a touchdown, neither one of them, I mean.
1: Well, field goal, if you get the onside kick, you can still get in the end zone and try
2: clock
1: to take.
0: Well, I know, but if you kick a field goal, is it fourth down?
1: It's third down.
0: Third down. I would still
1: take the third down.
0: Take the third down and then kick the field goal.
1: Yeah, you're right. At this point, because you burned the timeout,
0: yeah.
1: You lost that opportunity. Now you got the two-minute timeout right here.
0: Yeah, if you had a timeout, I would. All right, we'll take our timeout, final timeout, as Utah State trailing Washington 16-7 on the Aggie Sports Network from Learfield.
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0: All right, welcome back. Utah State trying to cut into this Washington lead, trailing 16-7 with 1:57 left to go in the game. And the Aggies having their best drive by a mile here in the second half. And honestly, they had one play that went for 78 yards. If you just want to go overall quality of a drive, even though that did end in a touchdown, this is your drive of the game.
1: This is the best one. It's been 12 plays. 68 yards. Now, can they cash it off with a touchdown? And then you're limited now with one timeout. You're going to have to go for the onside kick. If you don't get the touchdown here, I think you kick the field goal and then try to get the onside kick.
0: Yep.
1: That's got to be your play. But I would like to see with the ball in the left-hand hash right now, get whoever your slot receiver is to the far side. I think it might be Eli Wood. Give him that post-corner option. Perhaps get a one-on-one matchup with a safety and get that ball out to the boundary. And you got to protect the football. Make sure that if it's not there from Rosterhouse, you got to throw this thing away.
0: Garcia split out to the outside. Cash KO out to the outside as well. Eli Wood, all the action to the far side of the field. Rosterhouse, as the crowd here in Washington comes to their feet. Rosterhouse all by himself in the backfield. Please, no quarterback draw. Motion to the near side. Rosterhouse looks right, rolling right. Throwing back in the end zone. Caught! Eli Wood, did he hold on to it? Yes! Touchdown, Utah State! Rosterhouse threads the needle, and the Aggies get the touchdown.
1: That was the play. I saw Eli Wood in the slot, and he comes up hobbling just a little bit. But Rosterhouse, as he moved out to the right-hand side, bought a little bit of time, and this time, that he's throwing better on the run than he
2: number
1: is in the pocket.
2: Rolled
1: out to the right. Had good protection initially. Laid it out there for Eli Wood. Hands catch. Foot down.
0: Oh, yeah.
1: In front of Jaron Jones. Touchdown.
0: Yeah, Jones rolled up on his ankle a little bit on the contact after the play. Here comes your extra point. As Utah State has cut this back to a one-possession game. And if this offense existed a little earlier in the second half, Utah State would be in a great situation to win this game. As it stands right now, the Aggies most likely having to get an onside kick to extend an opportunity to win it.
1: Wow. Inspired effort, you have to say. We've seen this so many times in these Power 5 games or Power 4 conference games. Utah State playing close. This time they go on a 75-yard, 13-play drive in 4 minutes and 38 seconds to cut it to the one-score possession. And now you got to get an onside kick. With only one timeout remaining, Rosterhouse on that drive, Scotty, was 5 of 7 for 44 yards, carried it a handful of times. He's now 19 carries.
2: Number 2 is now 59 on Washington for the kick. 2 is now
1: carried it 19 times for 56 yards. And here,
13: Utah State number 4 is now number 72. 4 is 72.
1: Here's where you practice all fall long.

0: Froomte looking to that left side. Jed Fisch calls a timeout here.
1: So
0: now you change it up.
1: A little bit of poker playing going on here.
2: Second timeout.
0: Yep, a little bit of gamesmanship.
1: So let's say that the odds go Washington's way, which they are heavily in their favor on onside kicks, and Washington recovers. You've got one timeout.
0: Probably not going to kneel it down. They're probably going to run.
1: No, they'll run play. Yeah. They'll need to run. You might be able to get it with maybe 10, 15 seconds left.
0: Yes. Yep, that may be the play.
1: And that's if you get stops because you're unable to stop the clock here. And that's why timeouts matter so much in the preservation of those timeouts.
0: And the Aggies took one on defense to try to get a stop here in the fourth quarter, and then in an illegal formation.
1: And, you know, honestly, that timeout worked because they did get
0: that.
1: It was a third and two. They did get that stop there and hold
0: for the
1: field goal.
0: That's right. But then on an illegal formation, you almost say, you know what, I need that timeout more than I need the 5 yards.
1: Here comes the onside kick attempt. Faked it left. Now he'll bring to the middle. It's a middle scoop onside kick, and it's immediately recovered by Washington. I don't like the middle one. Washington was expecting it. They got it, and it's Washington's ball with a minute 49 left to go.
0: If you're going to go middle, hit it hard.
1: Yeah.
0: And try to get it off of that middle up block
1: that
0: defender.
1: That dribbler up the middle isn't going to get it done for you.
0: Nope. There's not enough time to get people down the side to the ball carrier on that one.
1: Utah State trailing in this game 16-14. You've got one timeout left. Washington certainly is going to run the ball and try to eat up clock. In fact, they're just going, well, not victory formation, but close. Under center is Williams. Motions a man to the near side. Fakes the handoff. Throws it down and dropped. That stops the clock. Oh, my goodness.
0: Holy cow.
1: That changes things dramatically. And you hear the crowd booing, and for good reason. Because Roebuck dropped it. And that stops the clock. So now the Aggies have some life here because they still have one timeout left.
0: His second drop, the play call is a good one because the Aggies are playing for the run. Wow.
1: Aggies out of sorts defensively. Williams under center. This time he will hand off, and the Aggies stop it at the line. Quick timeout.
0: Changes so much right now.
1: Changes everything there.
0: All right. Holy smokes.
1: So timeout. Aggies don't have any timeouts left.
2: Their third and final of the half.
1: So let's say Utah State holds this to about a two-yard gain. They'll run another 40 seconds off the clock. The Aggies will get the ball. Now, granted, you know, deep in their own territory, but probably in that 40 to 50-second range.
0: Yes, sir. Now, you got to be spying on DeMond Williams here because they're going to get him in the run-pass option here. So you're going to have to make sure that you've got DeMond Williams spied. Get the tight ends. Whoever the tight ends are, make sure you got them targeted as well. And try to get a stop here on third down and get that ball back because you're going to get 50 seconds to have a chance to take it down the field.
1: But it all comes down to this play. It's third and eight. The Aggies need to get the stop. Ball is at the 41-yard line. Can the Aggies come up with a stop? Williams in shotgun. Cooley to his right. Williams rolls out to the right. They're going to run option, and he's dropped back at the 41-yard line. Aggies can't call timeout. The 40-second clock starts, and the crowd booing.
0: So they'll now likely have to punt it. That'd be a 58-yard field goal attempt.
1: Yeah. So there's 30 seconds on the play clock, 1:20 left to go.
0: They'll get it with about 45 seconds to go.
1: You have life.
0: Holy smokes. That drop by Roebuck changed everything here. They're going to run it down and likely take a delay or to call a timeout and then kick the ball away. The Aggies are likely going to have to go 60 or 70 yards to try to get into field goal range.
1: 1 minute left, 4, 3, 2, 1. And let's see if they just take the penalty or if they called a timeout. Either way, they took the penalty. And so 54 seconds left. Utah State's going to get the ball.
2: The clock will start on the snap.
1: With probably about 47 to 40, about 47, 40.

0: 6 seconds left, depending on what happens on the return.
1: And if you're hoping, let's see if this punter can boot it in the end zone.
0: Yeah, that's what you would love.
1: Yes.
0: Is if
2: Utah State, number 12 is number 72.
0: Hunter Green, 72. What you need to do here is show off your leg strength. Let's see how hard you can kick it, big fella.
1: Clearly he's going to try to hang it up high.
0: Yep.
1: Force a catch inside the 10.
0: Jacob stands at his 10-yard line. Green is at his 40. See if the Aggies bring some pressure here. They do not. They will set things up. It's a high kick, but boy, it's short. And Jacobs will take it at his 15-yard line. You'll take that for sure. 47 seconds on the clock, and the Aggies just need 3 to win this game.
1: Wow. Unbelievable. What an effort. The best drive of the game previously for this Aggie offense. Start off with that mesh play and take a shot. Right here.
0: The Utah State offense will take the field. Nose of the ball at the 15-yard line. They don't, in fact, they don't have a lot of time, and they have no timeouts. Clock will stop after a first down momentarily. Crowd not happy here in Washington, trying to get their guys to bring a little emotion. Roesterhaus, straight drop back. Rolls right, steps into trouble, needs to get the first down, and will. That'll stop the clock at the 26-yard line momentarily. 40 seconds on the clock. Get right to the line, big fella. Let's go.
1: Belled out just a little bit early.
0: Yep.
1: Okay, spot the ball. Now they start it. Go.
0: Right,
1: gotta snap
0: gotta go.
1: It.
0: Gotta go. Roesterhaus waiting for the snap. Gets it. Looks right. Now rolls right. Throws back to the middle of the field. Incomplete. Probably good that that was incomplete. Now we're down to 32 seconds left.
1: Now you got to take a couple shots down the middle of the field.
0: Yep.
1: And you can't bail out if you're Roesterhaus. Now you got to just stand in there and make a throw. Where's Eli Wood?
0: Yep.
1: He stepped out on this possession, on this play. He's really limping right now.
0: Two receivers to the far, one to the near. Roesterhaus, Washington dropping everybody back. Looks to only rush maybe 3 or 4. Roesterhaus steps up, throws middle of the field, incomplete. Robinson wants a flag. He's not going to get it. A little bit of contact, and that brings our clock down to 28 seconds, but it is 3rd and 10. Most importantly, you got to move the chains.
1: Got to get the first down now. That's the right sort of play right there. A little dig route down the center of the field, a little more accurate throw, and you got it there. Big third down now for this Aggie offense to try to keep the chains moving.
0: Roesterhaus, does he have some magic up his sleeve? Claps his hands. Steps up in the pocket. Rolls right. Needs to get rid of it. Breaks a tackle and will get the first down at the 40-yard line. 19 seconds left. That'll stop the clock. Aggies need to get right to the line. Let's go.
1: Do you clock it here or do you take a play? Go. Get ready.
0: Either way, just do something.
1: Clock's moving.
0: Clock just started. Roesterhaus gets the snap. Looks, throws, middle of the field, wide open is Robinson, and he dropped it at the 40-yard line. Oh, Robinson was open. It was way behind him, but probably still catchable.
2: This one, timeout for an injury.
1: He should have caught. He should have caught this one, and that would have put them in field goal range.
0: Would have put them very close to field goal range. Oh, yeah.
1: Should have been caught.
0: Nope, that wasn't behind him.
1: Nope.
0: That was right in his hands.
1: That was a good throw from by Roesterhaus right down the center of the field. Just could not bring it in. Took a knee to the helmet afterwards, and that takes us down to 11 seconds. Probably have to run that same sort of play.
0: Yep. Here comes Roesterhaus looking at another four-man front. Claps his hands. Takes the snap. Throws. Middle of the field. This time it is caught at the 39-yard line. Get up to the line. 6 seconds left. The Aggies can clock it and then run a play. Roesterhaus gets his troops to the line. Clock has not started yet. There's the snap. There's the pin down, and it's 4 seconds left. All right, Kevin, we're looking at a 57-yard field goal attempt. About a 56.
1: Holy cow. Does Afrukte have that kind of leg? Or
0: Rico have that kind of leg?
1: Rico, perhaps. Or do you do what Washington did in the first half and try to get a quick out?
0: That was 6 seconds. Now they only have 4.
1: Yeah, they're not bringing the kicking unit out. So I guess the play is Hail Mary.
0: Yep. They don't have the kicker to get it there.
1: Man, I would take a quick out right here and try to get you five more yards and try to take a field goal attempt.
0: He had a free. Boy, if they would have snapped it, they would have had a free play there.
1: And the Aggies are going to get moved back because they're too many men on the field. So now your only chance is Hail Mary.
2: Illegal formation. Offense, 12 players on the field at the 5-yard penalty. Second down.
1: So that just took field goal away.
0: Yep.
1: So now it's Hail Mary time.
0: Well, it all comes down to this. Big Ten does owe a G5 team a Hail Mary. Aggies with three receivers in the near, one to the far. Hail Mary time for the Aggies, trying to get the win in Washington. Rolling left, Roesterhouse loads up, throws deep into the end zone. It is tipped up and intercepted. Intercepted at the 10 to the 20. He's going to try to return this for points. And finally, he finally brought down to the 40. Roesterhouse really couldn't even get it there into the end zone. Aggies were hoping for a deflection, but that's how it ends. Utah State comes up 2 points shy, and right there, just needed about another 10 yards to attempt a game-winning field goal.
1: Wow. And the big drop by Javon Robinson down the center of the field could have given them an opportunity to get at least one more play to get a field goal attempt. The woulda, coulda, shouldas. Really an inspired effort from this Aggie football team, especially on that defensive side. What an effort. And the Aggies show that they have the ability to play with whoever they come up against.
0: Yep. And you know, the thing about this is that you're going to see a Utah State team that it's not like, wow, we hung. They're going to be ticked.
1: They're going to be fired up.
0: They're going to be really upset that they weren't able to come away with that thing.
1: Which will be fun to take to Salt Lake City next week, but right now you're smarting because

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We

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